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1: My Father's house has many rooms. If that were not so, would I have told you that I am going there to prepare a place for you? And if I go and prepare a place for you, I will come back and take you to be with me, that you may also be where I am. 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

Ahoy there, it's Dave Tanner with you on UCB One playing Stephen Curtis Chapman with Do It Again, and I'm here all the way until 5 o'clock this morning. Lovely to have you on board today. So here on UCB, we play music that hopefully builds you up and lifts you up and points you to Jesus. We have multiple moments throughout the day of Bible teaching and insight from brilliant Christian teachers and leaders. And also, aren't we privileged that on this radio station, no adverts by the way, we have time to stop and pause and do probably the most important activity in the world, and that is pray. That is communicate with our Heavenly Father, speak to Him, listen to Him, share our requests to Him, share our heart. So recently I've been reading a book called Traveling Light by the pastor and writer Max Lucado, and it's all based around Psalm 23. And it kind of focuses on the reality that as human beings, we carry a lot of baggage with us. And we kind of see that revealed through the verses of Psalm 23. But God wants to deal with our baggage. So I thought we could pray about that now. If you've got a minute, let's pray. Heavenly Father, help us to travel light. Help us to, like Max says in that book, release the burdens that we were not intended to bear. Help us to let go of discontentment. Help us to let go of the baggage of regrets. Help us remember that Jesus dealt with our sins on the cross. We don't need to live with that guilt and shame anymore. Help us put down the baggage of anxiety. Help us to remember that you are the God that provides. Help us to set aside the baggage of distraction. God, we all have unhealthy habits that can crop up from time to time. Help us break free from them. And God, most of all, I pray that you would help us put down the baggage of selfishness. God, would our lives be lives that bless others and glorify you? Amen.

Fellowship Creative and who we are on UCB One. Shall we have some weather chat? Certainly, there's a lot of weather conversation in the office here at UCB Towers because it's been such a seismic shift from last week's sunny heatwave conditions to very unsettled this week. Mainly dry though for the next few hours, but then as we get into like the main course of the day, we are going to have cloudy and windy conditions, outbreaks of rain pushing eastwards, some heavy, some with the risk of thunder in the north. Might be some sunny spells developing in the south later on Wednesday afternoon. Highs of 18, 19, 20 degrees. And it is looking a bit all over the place for the next couple of days, hopefully getting better next week. Anyway, weather aside, lots of good tunes coming up. If you're a fan of Zach Williams, I've got you covered. If you love the track by Anthem Lights, God Gave Me Freedom, that's on the way as well very soon. Plus, we've got our daily devotional, the UCB Word for Today.

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1: Many of the stories and proverbial sayings of Jesus have become part of everyday language. 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He was giving his disciples a pep talk after they'd been unable to heal someone. But as Bible expert Mike Beaumont points out in our weekly podcast series about Bible parables, Jesus isn't implying that we need bucket loads of faith.
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2: Knowing and enjoying your inheritance. Your inheritance. Your inheritance. We share the same inheritance as Christ. Whatever he has, we have. 1 John 4 verse 17 reminds us, our standing in the world is identical with Christ. So if we are co-heirs with Christ, why do we struggle through life? For two reasons. Firstly, we don't know about our inheritance, about the exceeding greatness of his power towards us who believe. That's Ephesians 1 verse 19. No one ever told us that instead of fighting for victory, we fight from a position of victory. If you have given your heart to Christ, he has blessed you with every spiritual blessing in the heavenly places, in Christ. That's Ephesians 1 verse 3. Notice the word has. You already possess everything you need to be everything God desires. You have access to every spiritual blessing. That also means God will equip you with all you need for doing his will. That's Hebrews 13 verse 21. Secondly, we don't believe in our inheritance. Imagine what would happen if a generation of Christians lived out of their inheritance. They would turn off internet porn. The lonely would find comfort in God, not in the arms of strangers. Struggling couples would spend more time in prayer and less time in anger. Children would consider it a blessing to take care of their aging parents. Ephesians 1 verses 19 and 20 tell us, God's power is very great for us who believe. That power is the same as the great strength God used to raise Christ from the dead. The same indwelling spirit that raised Christ from the dead will turn every one of your I can'ts into an I can. And Philippians 4 verse 13 reminds you, I can do all things through Christ because he gives me strength.

Building up your faith for everyday life. What a great tune from Anthem Lights. God gave me freedom. And shout out to the fella at the end in Anthem Lights who can sing incredibly high. I mean, that is borderline Mariah Carey-esque vocal range talents. Well, the weather this week is not fantastic, is it? I would describe it as a bit of a hodgepodge of weather. We've got all kinds of stuff. Sunshine, showers, we've got some thundery showers, we've got wind, we've got rain, we've got colder than average temperatures, we've got moments of warmth as well. But then I was thinking, hodgepodge, where on earth did those words come from? Well, after a bit of Googling, after a bit of investigative journalism, I have discovered that hodgepodge evolved from the Middle English word hoosh-pot. There is a French word, hoosh-pot, which describes a meat and vegetable stew, hoosh-pot. This combines hoochier, meaning to shake, and pot, meaning pot, reflecting how all the ingredients were shaken together in a pot. So when we say the words hodgepodge, we're basically talking about a stew with all kinds of stuff chucked in, shaken together, and I'm sure ultimately tasting absolutely delicious.

0: Sam Rivera and Limo Blaze with Lord and Saviour. Hello there, friend. How are you doing? Where are you listening? Maybe you're at work. Maybe you're in bed. Maybe you're in your kitchen right now. Here at UCB, we've got a kind of kitchen coffee tea area where people commune and make themselves a hot beverage. And the other day, James from the news team was having a cafetiere of coffee and a pan au chocolat. I mean, someone living their best life. And you know what's even better than a nice coffee and a pastry? A new song. We have got a new track now to play you. It's a collaboration of Lindy, the Swedish band, Drew, who is an acoustic singer-songwriter from the States, and the rapper Holvi, a big star, especially stateside. This is their track. It's new for us here at UCB1 for the month of June. It's called Speechless.
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0: That is the sound of Kai Kai. The track is called Broke on UCB One. Hopefully you're feeling chilled out right now. I really hope and pray that in your life you're feeling close to God more than anything. That's the best feeling in life. That's where we want to be. Maybe not so much for you right now, but why not take this opportunity as we have our night blessing just to pause, just to clear your mind of worry and focus on who God is and his purpose, his plan for your life, how he wants you to live. You know, I think the saddest bit in the Gospels we read in the New Testament is where people encounter Jesus, but they don't accept his teaching. They can't accept that he is the way, the truth, and the life. They can't accept that he is the Son of God. They can't accept that he is the way to God. He is the way to peace and an abundant life here and into eternity. We as followers of Jesus in 2026 are constantly being distracted away from the right path to walk, but let's focus now on getting back on track and knowing that freedom in Christ. So this is our night blessing, the words of the pastor and writer Malcolm Duncan, shared by Danielle.
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0: absolutely marvelous. Jamie McDonald with Who He Is. Yeah, we want to help you get focused on Jesus at any time of the day or night or incredibly early in the morning, like right now here on UCB One. We also want to bring you closer to the artists and the bands that we play. We love sharing their stories and helping you feel connected. And this week, our artist in the spotlight is a singer-songwriter from Delaware called Darthy. You might have heard her track Slow Burn. And possibly this song as well. Both those songs feature on her debut EP, Only Childs, which Darthy chatted all about with Joel in our Artist in the Spotlight podcast. Here's a clip from the pod.
1: Only Child is a title I've been planning on using for 3 years now. When I first moved to Nashville, I started dreaming up my first project in my head, and I was like, I'm gonna do an album, and it was like Only Child just dropped in my head. Part of the reason is because I am an only child, and that was just a core part of me growing up. But I think it's really special. I've heard John 3:16 my whole life. It's like everywhere, it's at football games, like it's just very ingrained in American culture and social media. But I think the specialness of it kind of got lost on me from hearing it so much. Like, wow, God loved the world so much that his one and only child he was willing to give up and send to die for us. And as an only child in the relationship I have with my parents, I just feel like I have a unique perspective on that. And so combining those two ideas of I'm an only child, Jesus is an only child, it just felt like something really special to explore when it comes to the love of God.
2: I have no doubt there were moments during those 3 years when you were like, oh, is now the time? How did you wrestle with those moments then of maybe having that initial burst of excitement, but then thinking, well, actually, maybe not right now. Maybe I need to step back.
1: Oh, 100%. I actually put out a different project first. It was a 5-song EP called Estate Sale, just about the things that like really matter in life and storing up treasure in heaven. But I got to a point where it's like you move to town and it can be in Nashville, it can be so competitive and everybody's trying to get a record deal and everybody's trying to get somebody to bet on them. But I was like, if I really believe in these songs, then I have to be the one who's going to fight for them. And it just felt like, also as a songwriter and as an artist, you kind of start to outgrow things. And I was like, this is so special to me. And I don't want to get to a point where I've spent so much waiting around for the right time that it feels like I've already outgrown them. And so I just went to the Lord and I was like, hey, I think it's time. And I felt like I got his blessing and I jumped in and did it. So, yeah.
2: It is super exciting now to see this new project. Like you said, you know, it's not your first. You dropped Estate Sale. That was last year, I think it was. What growth would you say has happened? Have you seen since that EP to this new one now then?
1: A lot of it has been with my confidence, particularly in the production process. The first project I made with my producer, Kevin Embleton, and a producer, great producer from California, Jason Bennett. And I really had no idea what I was doing. And so I just kind of sat back and like watched them make stuff and said if I like really loved or really hated something. But other than that, I was like, I didn't know what 4 on the floor was, which is like the most basic drum beat in music. I was learning what all the words meant. But the second time going in, I was like, okay, I have the language for this now. I can't play drums, but I can make drum noises with my mouth. And so I just got to be so much more a part of the process, I felt like. And that was really exciting to kind of take ownership of it. And my producer this time around, Kevin Embleton, he allowed me to do that, which was really nice too, that he was like, hey, tell me what you think and we'll make it happen. So that was really exciting.
2: It definitely feels like there is a confidence that you've got, which is interesting when it comes to your style of music that is very vulnerable and very open and very admitting of fear or anxiety, whatever other struggles there may be. And so even at the core of this, like you said, there was a plan for there to be an album. So how has this kind of shifted your mindset for how you're looking at the near future then as an artist?
1: Yeah, it's weird being an artist. Often I love when I get to do things like this because I often feel like I'm kind of like talking to a wall, because it's like, oh, you put music out and then you hope somebody listens. But most of the time, it's literally just like a number on the Spotify screen, and hopefully it's not zero. But looking forward, I think just finding the things I really feel like the Lord has put in my heart and the things that I'm excited about and that are just burning inside me to the point where I have to get them out, so that no matter whether it's one person or 100 people or 1,000 people that hear it, it feels like something that was worth saying.
0: Yeah, that's Darthy. She is our UCB1 artist in the spotlight. 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
1: That's a good lyric, isn't it? I need a rock, not a genie in a bottle. She's our artist in the spotlight. All this week, it's Dorothy on UCB One. All right, coming up in the next hour of the show, should we do some more geography revision? I think we should. Plus another 10-minute Bible talk on the way. But first, here's Brandon Lake.

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1: From the Sky News Centre at 2, we're told a watchdog investigation into how police responded to a university student's murder in Southampton will be published within 3 months. Henry Novak was handcuffed as he lay dying from stab wounds in December. After a court heard, his killer falsely accused him of racism. Body cam footage of that has angered both the Conservative and Reform UK leaders. Prime Minister Keir Starmer said he felt sick watching it.
2: It is really important to acknowledge, therefore, that our search questions. I do think included in that will have to be this question of how accusations of racism informed or fed into the decision making.
1: The Home Secretary's condemned clashes between protesters and police in Southampton last night. South West Water has been fined almost £2 million for drinking supply failures in Devon. Inspectors found a parasite from animal faeces on farmland got into the system in May 2024. Almost 400 customers reported feeling unwell, leaving many other Brixham residents at the time feeling concerned.
3: Personally, I've had sort of stomach cramps for just over a week.
4: So many elderly people, and there's a hell of a lot of people being taken ill with it.
5: My wife has been drinking water to keep hydrated, because she's diabetic. We're in a dreadful state.
1: The company insists it's brought in additional safeguards. A court's heard Peter Morrell's spending spree with money he stole from the SNP went on luxury items, everyday essentials and a motorhome. The party's former chief executive embezzled £400,000. A British couple jailed on spying charges in Iran have lost an appeal against their convictions. Craig and Lindsay Foreman were detained on a round-the-world motorbike trip in January 2025. Sport, and it's reported Liverpool have reached a verbal agreement with Andoni Iraola to become their new head coach. He's set to replace Arne Slot. And Wales drew 1-1 with Ghana in their friendly. Lewis Kumas got the goal for the hosts in injury time. That's the latest. I'm Laura Safe.
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6: This is a trustworthy saying that deserves full acceptance. That is why we labour and strive, because we have put our hope in the living God, who is the Saviour of all people, and especially of those who believe. 1 Timothy 4:9-10.

LJ, the messenger, and everything on UCB One. It's 2:05. Thanks a lot for checking in. I'm Dave on the night shift. Maybe you are working hard too. Maybe you're in a warehouse somewhere. Maybe you're on security. Maybe you are driving a tractor, a combine harvester, probably not a combine harvester at this time of night, or maybe a big lorry full of Kit Kats. Whatever you are doing, thank you so much for tuning in. Hopefully you can enjoy the tunes. We have got The Young Escape on the way, and also something from Megan Tibbetts. But now, a former Record of the Week from Elevation Rhythm.

0: That is The Young Escape with Holding On To You on UCB One, and it's Dave here. Hello, 10 minutes past two. We are now onto the 3rd of June. We're into summer, although it's not feeling particularly summery with all the rain and the showers and the hodgepodge of weather we're experiencing this week. Should get better next week. We're not that far away from tennis season as well. I know people are excited about the World Cup, but don't forget Wimbledon in 3.5 weeks. Oh, by the way, if it's your birthday today, happy birthday to you. You share your birthday with a legend of tennis, Rafael Nadal, Spanish tennis legend, king of the clay, won at Roland Garros 10 times, had that epic Wimbledon final against Roger Federer back in 2008, which I missed. Although you can still watch the highlights on YouTube, just so you know. What I will say about Rafa Nadal is that he was so determined. He would never give up. He would battle to the end. And that is quite an inspiring thing. As followers of Jesus, it's like Winston Churchill said, never give up. Don't give up on your faith. Keep on going. Keep up the good fight. On the way, music to keep you encouraged from Christian Singleton and Megan Tibbetts, and a 10-minute Bible talk lined up for you as well.
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0: it says it right there. It's really clear, and I don't know why it's so hard for me to just get that. But it says, the Bible says, don't worry about anything. Instead, pray about everything. Tell God what you need and thank Him for all that He's done. Then you'll experience God's peace, which exceeds anything we can understand. And His peace will guard your hearts and your minds in Christ Jesus. It's that simple.
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0: Christian Singleton with I Won't Lose Heart on UCB One. Well, if you're listening in the UK right now and really you know that you should be asleep, hey, that is a tough feeling. But stop trying to fall asleep and just listen gently to the next 10 minutes of excellent radio. We've got a 10-minute Bible talk lined up, drawing out some stunning countercultural lessons from Psalm 115. And I'll tell you what you're about to hear flies in the face of celebrity me first Instagram kind of culture, which is, I mean, that's the prevailing culture of our time, isn't it? But there is a better way, a way that brings us life and satisfaction. Today, we'll be hearing from Jensen Holt McNair. As I say, if you've got a Bible, turn to Psalm 115.
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5: When Snoop Dogg received his Hollywood star, he famously thanked not his friends, not his family, not his producers or managers, but himself. He said, "I want to thank me for believing in me. I want to thank me for doing all this hard work. I want to thank me for having no days off." Now you can understand the sentiment. Snoop Dogg knows that without himself, his hard work, his commitment, quite literally none of his success could have possibly happened. You've probably heard the actual audio clip before. It's gone viral a number of times as people make videos showing their different accomplishments they'd like to thank themselves for. Some serious, showing off the businesses or homes they've built. Some more lighthearted, thanking themselves for the hard work they put into making themselves dinner, or basically just doing the bare minimum to stay alive. It's fun, it's silly, but the belief system that it's held up by is one that runs deep through the Western world. It's a prideful belief system. It's a belief system that's built around self-focus and identity building. See, we spend our lives hyper-focused on ourselves, what we can accomplish, what we can buy, what we can share on Instagram or TikTok to signal to the world our successes, our beauty, our sense of humor. We build these identities we've crafted for ourselves based on whatever suits us, and we do whatever we can to show the world what we've built so that we can get the likes, shares, and praise that we deserve for it. We tire ourselves out building up these platforms we can hoist our accomplishments onto. We'll do anything for the praise, for the eyes and approval of others. We sell our lives to picture perfect families, skincare routines, renovated houses, and stacked resumes. We can't stop because we've built our identity and our value around these things. We all want our little star in the proverbial pavement that says, "Other people think I'm awesome too." We all want to look back at our accomplishments and be able to say, "I want to thank me because my hard work got me here." But Psalm 115 paints a completely different picture. It's a psalm of praise that the people of God would have sung together, and it displays a picture of the people of God who are marked by a radically different view of self, of what should be at the center of our lives. It begins, "Not to us, Lord, not to us, but to your name be the glory, because of your love and faithfulness." Glory to God, not us, not me, not my accomplishments. No, glory to God. In the first verse, we can already hear the stark difference in tone. The me, me, me symphony of our world is replaced, not us, not us, you. What motivates the people of God to replace the me-centric narrative that isn't new to our world with this humble, other-focused worldview? While they answer that question in their praise, it's because of God's love and faithfulness. God deserves the glory, not us, because he loves us, because he has been faithful to us. This love and faithfulness of God has to be something greater than just casual love or ordinary faithfulness. To change the narrative so drastically from me, me, me to you, it must be something spectacular. And it is. The rest of the chapter lays out a case for why, when given the chance to offer thanks and praise, we don't say, "I want to thank me. I want to praise me." We say, I want to thank and praise and give glory to God because he deserves it. Verse 2, why do the nations say, where is their God? Our God is in heaven. He does whatever he pleases. So the nations are taunting Israel. Where is their God? Because the Israelites don't have carved idols of their God that they bow down to. Their worship, the way that they praise, looks different. It's countercultural to the world around them. Where is their God? They can't see him. Well, their God is in heaven and he does whatever he pleases because he is creator. He's all powerful. The one they worship is worthy, unlike the nations around them. They continue on, but their idols are silver and gold, made by human hands. They have mouths but cannot speak, eyes but cannot see. They have ears but cannot hear, noses but cannot smell. They have hands but cannot feel, feet but cannot walk, nor can they utter a sound with their throats. So the rebuttal to the nations is that while they cannot see the Israelites' God, he is unmatched. He is above all things in heaven, living, breathing, alive. And the nations' gods, their idols, the things they worship and devote themselves to, they're made by human hands, dead, unmoving, powerless. The psalmist's response to the nations ends this way. Those who make them, the idols, will be like them, and so will all who trust in them. The psalmist knows that to worship something dead, lifeless, and powerless is to devote yourself to a life of dullness. Eventually, as you pour yourself into something that cannot give back to you, cannot support the weight of your devotion, you will empty yourselves out on an altar, becoming just as useless, lifeless, and powerless as the thing you've worshiped, praised, given everything to. But not those who give their praise, who give their devotion to God. No, all you Israelites, trust in the Lord. He is their help and shield. House of Aaron, trust in the Lord. He is their help and shield. You who fear him, trust in the Lord. He is their help and shield. The Lord remembers us and will bless us. He will bless his people, Israel. He will bless the house of Aaron. He will bless those who fear the Lord, small and great alike. May the Lord cause you to flourish, both you and your children. May you be blessed by the Lord, the maker of heaven and earth. The highest heavens belong to the Lord, but the earth he has given to mankind. It is not the dead who praise the Lord, those who go down to the place of silence. It is we who extol the Lord, both now and forevermore. Praise the Lord. Do you hear the juxtaposition? The nations, they worship idols, dead things, crafted by man-made hands, and in return they gain nothing. They continue on to their grave, dead, dull, lifeless. But those who worship the Lord, the creator of the heaven and earth, those who glorify him and trust in him and fear him, they receive. The Lord is their help and shield. He remembers them. He blesses them. He causes them to flourish. He brings forth life for them because he is the creator of life, the creator of all goodness, of all things. He provides and blesses his children. He is all-powerful, generous, kind. He is loving and faithful. It is not the dead who praise the Lord, the ones who seek after things that cannot give life, that are dead themselves. No, it is the people of God, the ones who know who their God is, the giver of life. They praise him because they know of his greatness, the magnitude, the blessing and beauty of his love and faithfulness. Next to him, the people of God know to rightfully say, not us, but to you be the glory, God. Because of your love and faithfulness, I will praise you now and forevermore. I want to look like the people of God in this psalm. I want to be the one praising and recognizing the magnitude of who my God is. And yet I cannot help but see myself in the nations. I may not be so far as to be the one taunting, but there are days and weeks and months where I reflect and I see that my praise and worship, the glory of my life, has been aimed at myself. I do what I want. I ruminate on others' opinions of me. I post pictures on social media and tell stories to friends that paint a picture that my life is together, that my hard work is paying off, that I have value and am worthy of respect and praise because of my knowledge or design skills or parenting wins. Me, me, me. Pouring my life into building an image and identity that cannot give me life back. It can only drain, only take, never deliver. I always need more. It's always happy to take more. Dissatisfied, discontent, wandering, dying. No one is taunting me, where is your God? Because just like everyone else, if you look at my life, you'll see my gods, my idols, the things I offer my praise, my time, my life, my glory to. It's a sobering reality, and it isn't what I want. I want life. I want to bask in the love and faithfulness of my Creator. And I think it begins with really recognizing who He is. I have breath in my lungs because He gave me life. I have food on the table because He gave me the body and mind needed to work and buy food. He caused the rain to fall on the crops. He created the farmer that nurtured the seed. He upholds, He sustains, He cares for, and loves all things. I want to give my life to building His kingdom, one that will last, one that produces life. You will never be tempted to trade me, me, me for you, God, unless you realize the reality of who He is, until you step back and see the big picture. Do you want to devote your life to a man-made piece of stone or to the Creator and sustainer of the universe? Do you want to rest in the presence of social media likes or the warm embrace of a father who tenderly cares for your needs and gave up everything so that He could be with you? You have a chance for life, for blessing, a chance to build something that is full of life, something that never ends. What will you devote your life to? What will you seek after? Who will you praise?
0: What a challenging message from Jensen Holt McNair. How about that line where she said, and this is kind of calling out that individualistic frame of mind, we all want our star in the proverbial pavement that says, I'm awesome too. Yeah, I think we've all fallen foul of that, wanting to be celebrated, wanting to be seen and known for our achievements. And yet it's a lifestyle that leaves us empty and exhausted. And we will find so much joy when we put others first and when we start to really know and enjoy God and everything He is and what He's done for us. Great stuff. Another 10-minute Bible talk, of course, tomorrow. And do check out their website. It's a really good resource, 10minutebibletalks.com. You.

one of the best songs we play on UCB One. That is Blanca with Are You Ready? Are you ready for GCSE Geography? That is happening this afternoon. So we've still got a while to go. And if you are listening right now and you've got that exam, get some sleep. You need some rest. Shall we have a quick run through of some capital cities? Let's swat up on our global location. What is the capital of Finland? Helsinki. Helsinki. Just think of, you know, throw the kitchen sink at it. What is the capital of Belgium? Brussels. Just think of Brussels sprouts. What is the capital of Nepal? Nepal, you should say, yeah. Capital of Nepal is Kathmandu.

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Jesus, you're the very best love I've known. And in your hands, I know that I.

0: just that music from Brannon Murphy, and that song there was from Kylie Adetta, You Care For Me on UCB One. Well, we're now going to meet a new artist, a new addition to the parish. It's Kenta Tadachi, a Christian singer-songwriter from Tokyo who moved to LA to study. His father was a pastor, and when he was a child, he was taught to play guitar, started playing in church, and he started out on his musical career by uploading pop songs to YouTube, but really felt compelled to start spreading the good news of Jesus through his music. This track, Pickup Truck, is his first single of 2026. See what you think.
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Sanctus Real with On The Mend on UCB One. It's Dave here. How you doing? When was the last time you went to a really good party? We would like to offer you a bit of an invitation to something very exciting, an amazing celebration. This is One Story, His Glory Live, an amazing evening at the Bethel Convention Centre in West Bromwich on Saturday the 27th of June, celebrating 40 years of UCB. Just giving thanks to God for all He has done, all His provision. And hearing some amazing stories. There'll be live worship, a choir of over 100 people as well. It's going to be such a good experience. And if you'd like to join us, you can get your tickets right now at ucb.co.uk. They're very good value. Be a part of the party as we give thanks to God for 40 years of UCB. Okay, something lovely and chilled now from Caleb Mitchell, taking us up to the news at 3 o'clock. This is End of the Earth.

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1: From the Sky News Centre at 3, police officers have reportedly been hit with missiles in a protest close to where a student was stabbed to death in Southampton. Henry Novak was handcuffed last December when his killer falsely accused him of racism. Reform UK leader Nigel Farage claims it's evidence of two-tier culture. Last night, Zia Yousaf wouldn't say whether Mr Farage had spoken to the victim's family.
2: I haven't been, and I'm not going to comment on Nigel's confidential and private conversations. I don't think that that is appropriate, but my convictions around this issue and Nigel's convictions around this issue are around ensuring that we have one law for everybody.
1: The Environment Secretary says the government's planning reforms to the water sector. South West Water was fined almost £2 million yesterday for supplies that were unfit for human consumption in May 2024. An organisation's warning that large numbers of people could be at risk of a retirement cliff edge fall in income when they stop work. Pensions UK's calculated a minimum lifestyle for retired people costs around £13,900 for a one-person household. Zoe Alexander from the organisation has this advice.
3: Wake up now, have a look at the retirement living standards and just think about what you want and what you need and whether you can put that bit more in, because of course over time compound interest will do its job and will make a lot of the contributions that you put in alongside tax relief.
1: There are calls for repeat and excessive speeders to have technology fitted to their vehicles to stop them re-offending. The RAC has found more than 4,000 motorists have 12 or more penalty points for speeding offences and are still behind the wheel. A dolphin, fox and an owl are among animals that could appear on banknotes. The Bank of England wants people to give their views on a selection of wildlife native to the UK that'll feature in the next batch. In sport, it's reported Liverpool have reached a verbal agreement with Andoni Iraola to become their new head coach. He's set to replace Arne Slot. That's the latest. I'm Laura Safe.
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4: Do not let any unwholesome talk come out of your mouths, but only what is helpful for building others up according to their needs, that it may benefit those who listen. Ephesians 4:29.

Josiah Queen and Strings and Heart with Love You to Death on UCB One. And it's lovely to have you listening. My name's Dave. On the night shift until 5 o'clock, and then it's Bex on the Brekkie Show. We've mentioned GCSE Geography taking place later today. It's also A-level Further Maths. No, sorry, not Further Maths, Pure Maths. What's that about? What's Pure Maths? Is that where you can't use a pen? You have to do it all in your head. I've got no idea. I think it sounds quite difficult, isn't it? I mean, we learn so many things at school, which I'm sure are useful, you know, in the right time and place. But a lot of the stuff we do as teenagers, we don't use later in life. I mean, it reminds me of like when I bought a duster recently. I see the adverts on TV for dusters that just kind of whip around the house, just cleaning up all the dust. I buy a duster and then I never use it because I end up, you know, using a cloth instead. Other stuff you think is going to be useful, but isn't. Peri peri chicken marinade. I always think, yes, I'm going to marinate the chicken. It's going to be so flavoursome. And then in the end, it just sits in the fridge for ages. I haven't got time to marinade. I'm hungry. My kids are hungry. I need to make dinner quick. Let's have a pizza instead. Anyway, somehow we managed to compare mathematics with peri peri sauce. What an interesting show this is going to be.

Gladden with All Right on UCB One, building up your faith for everyday life with some fantastic music on the way, including this one from The Afters. Or The Afters. Plus, should we do the Guess the Intro game? Can you recognise the song from this intro? Anyone got it? Anyone? It's JJ Heller with Gardening, and it's on the way very soon. It is a beautiful song, if you haven't heard it yet.

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JJ Heller with Gardening on UCB One. It's a great line, isn't it? My act of resistance is gardening. And maybe you can relate to that. Maybe you need to resist the lies of a world that tell you that you need to buy more stuff to be happy. You need a bigger house, a faster car, a new wardrobe. Maybe it's lies about relationships. Maybe you feel the cultural pressure to, I guess, change your partner or try and change them on your own. Maybe it's the lies that tell you that you're not enough, that you don't have value unless you achieve this or make this amount of money. We as followers of Jesus want to keep resisting these lies and leaning into the truth of God's word. And part of that resistance for you might be getting out and about in nature or in your garden and helping things grow.

0: 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It's about 3:27. Hello. I love it in the Bible when our God is described as the God of all comfort, who comforts us in our affliction. Maybe you need to be aware of that truth today. We're going to reflect on this reality now with some Bible teaching from our Aussie mate, Bernie Dimet, bringing us a different perspective.
1: I want to spend some time talking about comfort today. Not about the sort of comfort you get from sitting in a comfortable armchair, but comfort in times of distress. It's an interesting concept, comfort. You know, when we're children, we fall over and we hurt ourselves and our mum or our dad picks us up, brushes off the dirt, holds us close while we sob and we wail. What they're doing is they're comforting us. And when we grow up, we still need comforting. I think it's about, well, when you're going through pain or suffering, it's about knowing there's someone who cares, who empathizes, someone who feels our pain with us, someone who's not there to judge us or lecture us, just to hold us. I think we've all felt that sense in our hearts when we see someone we love suffering, of wanting to hug them so hard that we can take their pain away, even if it meant bearing their pain for them. That's comfort. My hunch is it comes from God. All good things inevitably do. But sometimes when we're hurting, it seems like there's no one there to comfort us, or we're hurting so deeply that nothing anyone says or does seems to make any difference. I remember a time like that in my life about 13 years ago. It was a time of deep distress. My whole being wept, and I was completely alone on this earth. It was black, dark, fearful, lonely. And the thing about the inky blackness is that it's like an impenetrable emotional barrier, a brick wall 3 foot deep. And no matter what friends and loved ones try to say or do, nothing seems to be able to take the hurt away. Now, the question is, what do we do in a place where we desperately need to be comforted, but it hurts so bad that nobody's able to comfort us? Over the last few days and over the remainder of this week and next on the program, we're taking a look at some of the promises that we can depend on. Promises direct from God to you and me, 10 of them in fact. And today, I'm hoping to spend a few minutes with you looking at God's promise to comfort us. Now, this word comfort appears an awful lot of times through God's word, and more often than not, it's about God comforting us. In fact, there's a promise. Jesus made it during the Sermon on the Mount. He lists all the people that we blessed, 9 different groups of people. And the second of those, he says, blessed are those who mourn, for they will be comforted. And he also said, I'm here to bind up the brokenhearted. He said that about himself. Now, when we're in pain and hurt, it's so hard for anyone else to break through. But what I discovered is that God breaks through. God has this amazing way of doing that. I remember when I was alone night after night after night, and I just sat in my favourite armchair and prayed on and off as best I could. And you know, somehow, the Spirit of God got into my heart, and I discovered how blessed we really can be when we mourn and God comforts us. The Apostle Paul got it too. He had a tough life, this guy. He was in and out of prison. He was shipwrecked. He was beaten. He was starving. People rioted. People plotted to kill him. He was on death row. I mean, you and I wouldn't want Paul's life for anything. And ultimately, he was martyred. This is what he writes to his friends in Corinth. You can read it in his second letter to the Corinthian church, chapter 1, beginning at verse 3. He says, praise to God and the Father of our Lord Jesus Christ, the Father of compassion and the God of all comfort, who comforts us in all our troubles so that we can comfort those in any trouble with the comfort that we ourselves have received from God. For just as the sufferings of Christ flow over into our lives, so also through Christ our comfort overflows. If we are distressed, it is for your comfort and salvation. If we are comforted, it is for your comfort, which produces in you patient endurance of the same sufferings that we suffer. And our hope for you is firm, because we know that just as you share in our sufferings, so you also share in our comfort. Now, in that short passage, Paul uses the word comfort 8 times. So this promise of God is something that we learn in our experience. Paul's been through a lot, and yet he's able to talk amazingly about God's comfort. Because God's comfort is something that we can rely on in those times when we need comforting. Paul discovered it in dungeons on death row, and when he was on the run for his life, and when he was bobbing around in a stormy ocean when his ship had been wrecked. He discovered the comfort of God in those places. Let me try and explain what this comfort is like. Well, at least how I experienced it back then and how I've experienced it since then. Pain is like a dark storm, a tempest, a storm that rages in our souls. It's so deep that there simply aren't words to describe it. It consumes us. And I know when I was consumed by it, it closes us off from everyone else. For me, I didn't have it in me even to raise the eyes of my soul to look towards God. Over and over again, I just whispered and sobbed, God, God, help me. You know that story of when Jesus walked out on the water and the disciples were in their boat and the storm was raging and they were afraid of drowning and Jesus calmed the storm? No one else

his eyes off Jesus and he saw the water and he realized what he was doing and he started to sink. And Jesus grabbed his hand and pulled him up. I tell you, I had plenty of those sinking feelings, but in that storm, I met the God of all comfort, as Paul calls him. You know something, as much as in those times he comes walking out on the water right into the eye of our storm, we need to respond to that. See, this is a promise, the promise to comfort those who mourn, a promise that calls us to walk out towards Jesus in faith. I'll tell you why. If we don't, we just wallow in our sorrow. I've seen it over and again. Yes, we all have sorrow and we all mourn, and some people just want to stay there and be victims for the rest of their lives. When we go through some bad stuff, for a time there will be grief and you don't have the strength. But there comes a time, like Peter, where we have to step out of the boat into the middle of that ocean and walk out in faith and accept Jesus' comfort. It's not until we step out of the boat and put our trust in him that he can reach out and grab our hand to stop us from sinking. Here is the promise again. Blessed are all those who mourn, for they will be comforted. It's a promise to tuck away in our hearts until one day when we need it. And I'm sure then that God will bring it back to us. I want to encourage you, when he does, to step out of the boat and go and live in that promise. See, this promise is a promise that you and I can depend on.

Citizen Way and Jasmine Murray with Miracles on UCB One. Or perhaps your kids recently had half term. Maybe you took a few days off yourself. Or perhaps you're already looking forward to the summer holidays. As Sir Cliff used to sing, no more worries for a week or two. Perhaps part of that could be heading down to Big Church Festival on the beautiful Whiston Estate in West Sussex. What an experience that could be. The lineup for Big Church Festival 2026 is spectacular. It always is. But this year, they are really pushing out the boat with Lecrae making an appearance for King & Country, Lauren Daigle, just to name a few. And if that sounds good to you, we would love to see you there. You can get your tickets right now with a bit of a discount at ucb.co.uk. Also on the lineup, Gable Price and Friends. And here's their track, Heaven Closes Doors, on UCB One.

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0: Ren Collective and Fight of My Life on UCB One. Sometimes the fight is in our own mind, isn't it? We get stuck in negative thought cycles and we stop thinking about God. We stop spending time with Him. Let's reflect on this now and what we can do about that with our friend Gaynor.
1: Hi, I'm Gaynor van der Burton from FitFish, the Christian wellbeing organisation. Sometimes our circumstances are beyond our control or are things we can't change, at least not at the moment. We have to learn how to deal with circumstances that we don't like, that make us feel low, sad, annoyed, frustrated, or angry. These emotions aren't inherently wrong, but if they distract us from moving forward with God, we do need to address them. How you interpret circumstances can change, and your thoughts then lead to your feelings. So can you change your thoughts to say, I see God in this, or I trust God in this? Catch your thoughts before they find false meanings in circumstances and lead you down a negative path. So are your thoughts rooted in truth or lies? Your thoughts affect how you feel about your circumstances. Challenge your thoughts so they come from a place of hope. Then you can learn to be content in every circumstance.

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And then it's Bex on The Breakfast Show. Loads to enjoy in the next hour of the programme, including some bite-sized Bible teaching with UCB's daily devotional, the UCB Word for Today. Well worth hearing that. Also, we're going to stop and pause and pray with our night blessing. This is a lovely moment of prayer from the Pastor Malcolm Duncan. But now, taking up to your news at 4 o'clock on the dot, Rachel Lamper with High Hopes.

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1: From the Sky News Centre at 4, Sir Keir Starmer says Nigel Farage is wrong to say the reaction to the murder of 18-year-old Henry Novak should be one of rage. Hundreds of people joined a protest which turned violent in Southampton last night. The student was handcuffed, having been wrongly accused by his killer of racism in December. Labour's Jen Craft is his MP.
2: I think there is a number of people that have seen what happened to Henry, and instead of taking a step back and thinking, look, I'm in a position of power, I'm in a position of privilege, and I should use that to make sure that his family can get the answers that they need, they have used it for their own political purposes.
1: The US says it's carried out strikes on an island near the Strait of Hormuz to intercept multiple Iranian ballistic missiles and drones. America's Central Command says missiles fired at Kuwait and Bahrain didn't make it there, but Iran says it launched attacks in response to US actions. Southwest Water insists it's brought in extra safeguards after being fined almost £2 million for drinking supply failures in Devon. Inspectors found a parasite from animal faeces got into the system in 2024. UK surgeons have issued a warning over people travelling abroad for leg lengthening surgery to make themselves taller. Experts say NHS hospitals are seeing patients require complex follow-up treatments. Professor Frank Smith from the Royal College of Surgeons.
3: It can be undertaken on specialist units with success, but there are significant risks if the patient doesn't know about the procedure, the unit or the surgeon. And in this particular paper, it was evident that all of the patients had not had information.
1: The King, Queen and Princess of Wales have met researchers, clinicians and volunteers at an event for Cancer Research UK. It's marked 125 years since it became a charity. And it's reported Andoni Iraola has made a verbal agreement with Liverpool to become the side's new head coach. That's the latest. I'm Laura Safe.
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5: For if you forgive other people when they sin against you, your heavenly Father will also forgive you. Matthew chapter 6, verse 14.

It's Sean, not Sean the Sheep, Sean Rodriguez with House of God on UCB One. 4:05, I'm Dave, hello there. Ahoy, buongiorno, hope you're doing okay. If you've just woken up, welcome to Wednesday, my midweek mate. Lots to enjoy in the next hour. We've got bite-sized Bible teaching with the UCB Word for today. This is our daily devotional, which you can read at our website or listen to via the UCB Player app. And we also play it on the radio for your benefit. Just a couple of minutes, but it could really change the outlook of your day, I reckon. So 8 days to the World Cup, 3.5 weeks until Wimbledon. You cannot be serious. And also we've got GCSEs continuing, GCSE geography, joggers this afternoon. Let's do some geography revision. Can anyone define an Oxbow Lake? Oxbow Lake. This is a U-shaped body of water that forms when a wide meander of a river is cut off from the main channel. I get it. You know, the river's going slow, starts to curve, meander to the left or the right, but then that gets cut off from the rest of the river and forms an oxbow lake. Sounds like a type of gravy, doesn't it? What am I thinking of? I'm thinking of oxo cubes. Oh, don't get confused in geography. Right, all the best with your exams. You're going to smash it. Don't forget your pencil case, lots of water, antihistamines if you've got hay fever. And don't forget to read the question.

0: That is the sound of A to B with Conversations on UCB One. Really hope you're okay. I think one of the saddest things we see when we read the Gospels in the Bible is when people reject the teaching of Jesus. I mean, here he is. It's the Messiah, the Son of God, telling people about his kingdom, telling people to get right with God, telling them to change their lives, bringing healing and hope and transformation. But for some people, the teaching is too difficult. They can't accept him. They can't accept what he says. And so they go back and just crack on with their old lives. We don't want to fall into that trap. We, as followers of Jesus, have been freed from the consequences of sin. But there are still worldly temptations to go back to an old way of doing things. Let's pray against that now. Let's pray for our real freedom that we can experience in Jesus. With our night blessing, these are the words of the pastor and writer Malcolm Duncan, shared by Danielle.
1: May he plant seeds of possibility.

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0: Good old days.
1: Good old days from Bodie on UCB One, and a very good morning to you. Welcome to Wednesday, my midweek mate. If you've just woken up, big stretch. Here we go again. So I think we all know about the benefits of walking, of course. It's good to go for a walk. It's good to get those steps in. But there are also cognitive benefits of walking that can be enhanced if you do various things. According to a doctor I saw on the internet, I think he was a real doctor. I think these points make sense to me. He said apparently that the cognitive benefits of walking are improved when you're doing it outside, in nature, in somewhere green, full of greenery. That makes sense, doesn't it? Also, apparently, it can be beneficial for our minds to be walking at a brisk pace. I think a leisurely stroll is absolutely fine, but going a bit faster, good for the mind. Also, apparently, while walking, thinking about something challenging, maybe having a conversation with someone or putting on a thought-provoking podcast, that is also good for the brain. So there's the combination: walking outside in nature at a brisk pace with something thought-provoking in your mind. I would also on top of that add, you know, with a cornetto as well. That probably makes it more enjoyable.

0: the end.
1: It's Edward Rivera. Morning, Ed. And not the end on UCB One, not the end of the show. I'm still here for another half an hour. And of course, here at UCB, we are passionate about bringing you, yes, you, closer to the artists and the bands that we play. Our Artist in the Spotlight podcast this week, hosted by the wonderful Joel Brown, features a brilliant young singer-songwriter from Delaware called Darthy. Slow burn is a strong. You might have heard on this track, Slow Burn. And also this track as well. Songs that feature on her new EP, Only Child, which she was chatting about with Joel. Here is a clip from this week's Artist in the Spotlight podcast.
2: Only Child is a title I've been planning on using for 3 years now. When I first moved to Nashville, I started dreaming up my first project in my head, and I was like, I'm gonna do an album, and it was like Only Child just dropped in my head. Part of the reason is because I am an only child, and that was just a core part of me growing up. But I think it's really special. I've heard John 3:16 my whole life. It's like everywhere, it's at football games, like it's just very ingrained in American culture and social media. But I think the specialness of it kind of got lost on me from hearing it so much. Like, wow, God loved the world so much that his one and only child he was willing to give up and send to die for us. And as an only child in the relationship I have with my parents, I just feel like have a unique perspective on that. And so combining those two ideas of I'm an only child, Jesus is an only child, it just felt like something really special to explore when it comes to the love of God.
3: I have no doubt there were moments during those 3 years when you were like, oh, is now the time? How did you wrestle with those moments then of maybe having that initial burst of excitement, but then thinking, well, actually, maybe not right now. Maybe I need to step back.
2: Oh, 100%. I actually put out a different project first. It was a 5-song EP called Estate Sale, just about the things that like really matter in life and storing up treasure in heaven. But I got to a point where it's like you move to town and it can be, in Nashville, it can be so competitive and everybody's trying to get a record deal and everybody's trying to get somebody to bet on them. But I was like, if I really believe in these songs, then I have to be the one who's going to fight for them. And it just felt like, also as a songwriter and as an artist, you kind of start to outgrow things. And I was like, this is so special to me. And I don't want to get to a point where I've spent so much waiting around for the right time that it feels like I've already outgrown them. And so I just went to the Lord and I was like, hey, I think it's time. And I felt like I got his blessing and I jumped in and did it. So, yeah.
3: It is super exciting now to see this new project. Like you said, you know, it's not your first. You dropped Estate Sale. That was last year, I think it was. What yeah. growth would you say has happened? Have you seen since that EP to this new one now then?
2: A lot of it has been with my confidence, particularly in the production process. The first project I made with my producer, Kevin Embleton, and a producer, great producer from California, Jason Bennett. And I really had no idea what I was doing. And so I just kind of sat back and like watched them make stuff and said if I like really loved or really hated something. But other than that, I was like, I didn't know what 4 on the floor was, which is like the most basic drum beat in music. I was learning what all the words meant. But the second time going in, I was like, okay, I have the language for this now. I can't play drums, but I can make drum noises with my mouth. And so I just got to be so much more a part of the process, I felt like. And that was really exciting to kind of take ownership of it. And my producer this time around, Kevin Embleton, he allowed me to do that, which was really nice too, that he was like, hey, tell me what you think and we'll make it happen. So that was really exciting.
3: It definitely feels like there is a confidence that you've got, which is interesting when it comes to your style of music that is very vulnerable and very open and very admitting of fear or anxiety, whatever other struggles there may be. And so even at the core of this, like you said, there was a plan for there to be an album. So how has this kind of shifted your mindset for how you're looking at the near future then as an artist?
2: Yeah, it's weird being an artist. Often I love when I get to do things like this because I often feel like I'm kind of like talking to a wall, because it's like, oh, you put music out and then you hope somebody listens. But most of the time it's literally just like a number on the Spotify screen and hopefully it's an ad zero. And but looking forward, I think just finding the things I really feel like the Lord has put in my heart and the things that I'm excited about and that are just burning inside me to the point where I have to get them out, so that no matter

Every Friday night at 10, join me, Joel Brown, for the sound of fusion. Come and celebrate the hope we have in Jesus with an energizing and uplifting hour of the very best Christian Afro beats and Afro gospel.

how great you are. It's We Are Messages on UCB One. We're into a new month, the month of June, with a whole heap of brand new tracks to share with you. The latest single from Rachel Morley is a song called Plastic Fruit, and it's a really interesting track, kind of exploring themes of, I suppose, putting on a facade of holiness as a follower of Jesus. You know, sometimes we go to church, we have our church clothes, we have our church smiles, and we know that in our hearts there's stuff that God needs to deal with. There's plastic fruit that he needs to prune away. All right, have a listen to the lyrics of this song. I think it's really good. Rachel Morley, Plastic Fruit on UCB One.

0: Start with Lamb Culture. That's All I Need on UCB One. Yes, our God gives us ultimately what we need. Not always what we want, but what we need. But within that, our God is so generous. Sometimes we forget how much our God is willing to lavish upon our lives. And it's often things we don't consider because we naturally, as human beings, get very much caught up in the here and now and in materialistic desires and needs. Let's consider how we can know and enjoy the inheritance that God promises us with our daily devotional, the UCB Word for Today.
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2: Knowing and enjoying your inheritance. Your inheritance. Your inheritance. We share the same inheritance as Christ. Whatever he has, we have. 1 John 4 verse 17 reminds us, our standing in the world is identical with Christ. So if we are co-heirs with Christ, why do we struggle through life? For two reasons. Firstly, we don't know about our inheritance, about the exceeding greatness of his power towards us who believe. That's Ephesians 1 verse 19. No one ever told us that instead of fighting for victory, we fight from a position of victory. If you have given your heart to Christ, he has blessed you with every spiritual blessing in the heavenly places, in Christ. That's Ephesians 1 verse 3. Notice the word has. You already possess everything you need to be everything God desires. You have access to every spiritual blessing. That also means God will equip you with all you need for doing his will. That's Hebrews 13 verse 21. Secondly, we don't believe in our inheritance. Imagine what would happen if a generation of Christians lived out of their inheritance. They would turn off internet porn. The lonely would find comfort in God, not in the arms of strangers. Struggling couples would spend more time in prayer and less time in anger. Children would consider it a blessing to take care of their aging parents. Ephesians 1 verses 19 and 20 tell us, God's power is very great for us who believe. That power is the same as the great strength God used to raise Christ from the dead. The same indwelling spirit that raised Christ from the dead will turn every one of your I can'ts into an I can. And Philippians 4 verse 13 reminds you, I can do all things through Christ because he gives me strength.

Mark Reed with Hidden on UCB One, and mark my words, it's time for me to scram and hand over to Bex. She's got your breakfast show after 5 o'clock. Have a wonderful Wednesday. And this one from Matthew Parker, ticking up to your news.

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1: From the Sky News Centre at 5, police officers have reportedly been hit with missiles in a protest close to where a student was murdered in Southampton. Henry Novak was handcuffed after his killer falsely accused him of racism. Reform UK leader Nigel Farage claims it's evidence of two-tier culture. Zia Youssef from the party wouldn't say whether Mr Farage had spoken with the victim's family.
2: I haven't been, and I'm not going to comment on Nigel's confidential and private conversations. I don't think that that is appropriate, but my convictions around this issue and Nigel's convictions around this issue are around ensuring that we have one law for everybody.
1: The number of women suffering third-degree tears during childbirth has increased by a quarter in 5 years. NHS data shows around one in 35 women who gave birth in England in the last year had one and usually required surgery. It happened to Megan, who says it's had lasting effects.
3: It can be really lonely and really traumatising, and just to have that humanity and somebody just ask if you're okay and what they can do for you next and explain what's happening to you at the time. Just to be treated like a human.
1: England's chief midwifery officer says new clinical standards are being introduced. The US says it's carried out strikes on an island near the Strait of Hormuz, claims they were intercepting multiple Iranian ballistic missiles being fired at Kuwait and Bahrain. An organisation's warning large numbers of people could be at risk of a cliff-edge fall in income when they retire. Pensions UK's calculated a minimum lifestyle for retired people costs nearly £14,000 for a one-person household. People in the UK are expected to spend around 4 years and 8 months over an average of a lifespan on their phones with no reason. That's according to a study by Virgin Media O2. And a dolphin, fox and an owl are among animals that could appear on banknotes. The Bank of England wants people to give their views on a selection of wildlife native to the UK. That's the latest. I'm Laura Safe.
4: Thank you so much for letting us there, and thank you to Dave for getting us through your Wednesday morning. Hello, I'm Bex. It's great to have your company for a Wednesday morning. Why don't we start the show by looking to the book of 1 John.
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It is Natalie Lane for your Wednesday morning. Hello, I'm Bex. It's great to have your company for a Wednesday morning, which means, of course, I have your new game, The Mystery Mastermind. Basically, figure out what the story is based on the plan of the villain. Bit of a fun game. I've also got your cryptic crossword clue. And up next, there is an AI video that is going around that caught me out as well.

0: It is Sarah Natale. Happy Wednesday morning. I find it getting harder and harder to figure out what is real and what is not real. There is an AI video that caught me out, okay? So this video shows them physically removing President Trump's name from the Kennedy Center for Performing Arts. Now, if you don't know, there's been a whole controversy. He added his name to the building. It is actually illegal, and a federal judge recently ruled that it is illegal for his name to be up there. It is still up there. This video is not real. It is AI generated. A lot of these are popping up on social media. It is so good to check and double check. You have got BBC Verify. You have got fullfact.org. You have got Reuters. They do a fact check. Also AP News do a fact check as well. Any of these sorts of videos, while it might be tempting to share and, you know, have a bit of a laugh, it is important that we are sharing what is true, not what is fake.
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is Forest Frank Perfu and next season's for your Wednesday morning, which means, of course, Origins back tonight, 10 p.m. I have got a whole lot of new music for you. 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

0: There's Harry Erickson on UCB One. There are people in your life that are story toppers. Whatever you've done, they've done better, right? It gets frustrating, doesn't it? And yet, in society, we're so fixated on promoting ourselves. And it can be really easy to place our worth and our achievements and what other people say about us. But actually, contentment comes from inside, from God. It's something that Jensen Holt-McNair is exploring today with 10 Minute Bible Talks.
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4: I'm Jensen Holt-McNair. When Snoop Dogg received his Hollywood star, he famously thanked not his friends, not his family, not his producers or managers, but himself. He said, "I want to thank me for believing in me. I want to thank me for doing all this hard work. I want to thank me for having no days off." Now you can understand the sentiment. Snoop Dogg knows that without himself, his hard work, his commitment, quite literally none of his success could have possibly happened. You've probably heard the actual audio clip before. It's gone viral a number of times as people make videos showing their different accomplishments they'd like to thank themselves for. Some serious, showing off the businesses or homes they've built. Some more lighthearted, thanking themselves for the hard work they put into making themselves dinner, or basically just doing the bare minimum to stay alive. It's fun, it's silly, but the belief system that it's held up by is one that runs deep through the Western world. It's a prideful belief system. It's a belief system that's built around self-focus and identity building. See, we spend our lives hyper-focused on ourselves, what we can accomplish, what we can buy, what we can share on Instagram or TikTok to signal to the world our successes, our beauty, our sense of humor. We build these identities we've crafted for ourselves based on whatever suits us, and we do whatever we can to show the world what we've built so that we can get the likes, shares, and praise that we deserve for it. We tire ourselves out, building up these platforms we can hoist our accomplishments onto. We'll do anything for the praise, for the eyes and approval of others. We sell our lives to picture perfect families, skincare routines, renovated houses, and stacked resumes. We can't stop because we've built our identity and our value around these things. We all want our little star in the proverbial pavement that says, "Other people think I'm awesome too." We all want to look back at our accomplishments and be able to say, "I want to thank me because my hard work got me here." But Psalm 115 paints a completely different picture. It's a psalm of praise that the people of God would have sung together, and it displays a picture of the people of God who are marked by a radically different view of self, of what should be at the center of our lives. It begins, "Not to us, Lord, not to us, but to your name be the glory, because of your love and faithfulness." Glory to God, not us, not me, not my accomplishments, no, glory to God. In the first verse, we can already hear the stark difference in tone. The me, me, me symphony of our world is replaced, not us, you. What motivates the people of God to replace the me-centric narrative that isn't new to our world with this humble, other-focused worldview? Well, they answer that question in their praise. It's because of God's love and faithfulness. God deserves the glory, not us, because he loves us, because he has been faithful to us. This love and faithfulness of God has to be something greater than just casual love or ordinary faithfulness. To change the narrative so drastically from me, me, me to you, it must be something spectacular. And it is. The rest of the chapter lays out a case for why, when given the chance to offer thanks and praise, we don't say, "I want to thank me, I want to praise me." We say, "I want to thank and praise and give glory to God because he deserves it." Verse 2, "Why do the nations say, 'Where is their God? Our God is in heaven. He does whatever he pleases. So the nations are taunting Israel. Where is their God? Because the Israelites don't have carved idols of their God that they bow down to. Their worship, the way that they praise, looks different. It's countercultural to the world around them. Where is their God? They can't see him. Well, their God is in heaven, and he does whatever he pleases because he is creator. He's all powerful. The one they worship is worthy, unlike the nations around them. They continue on. But their idols are silver and gold, made by human hands. They have mouths but can't.

nations ends this way. Those who make them, the idols, will be like them, and so will all who trust in them. The psalmist knows that to worship something dead, lifeless, and powerless is to devote yourself to a life of dullness. Eventually, as you pour yourself into something that cannot give back to you, cannot support the weight of your devotion, you will empty yourselves out on an altar, becoming just as useless, lifeless, and powerless as a thing you've worshiped, praised, given everything to. But not those who give their praise, who give their devotion to God. No, all you Israelites, trust in the Lord. He is their help and shield. House of Aaron, trust in the Lord. He is their help and shield. You who fear him, trust in the Lord. He is their help and shield. The Lord remembers us and will bless us. He will bless his people, Israel. He will bless the house of Aaron. He will bless those who fear the Lord, small and great alike. May the Lord cause you to flourish, both you and your children. May you be blessed by the Lord, the maker of heaven and earth. The highest heavens belong to the Lord, but the earth he has given to mankind. It is not the dead who praise the Lord, those who go down to the place of silence. It is we who extol the Lord, both now and forevermore. Praise the Lord. Do you hear the juxtaposition? The nations, they worship idols, dead things, crafted by man-made hands, and in return they gain nothing. They continue on to their grave, dead, dull, lifeless. But those who worship the Lord, the creator of the heaven and earth, those who glorify him and trust in him and fear him, they receive. The Lord is their help and shield. He remembers them. He blesses them. He causes them to flourish. He brings forth life for them because he is the creator of life, the creator of all goodness, of all things. He provides and blesses his children. He is all powerful, generous, kind. He is loving and faithful. It is not the dead who praise the Lord, the ones who seek after things that cannot give life, that are dead themselves. No, it is the people of God, the ones who know who their God is, the giver of life. They praise him because they know of his greatness, the magnitude, the blessing and beauty of his love and faithfulness. Next to him, the people of God know to rightfully say, not us, but to you be the glory, God. Because of your love and faithfulness, I will praise you now and forevermore. I want to look like the people of God in this psalm. I want to be the one praising and recognizing the magnitude of who my God is. And yet I cannot help but see myself in the nations. I may not be so far as to be the one taunting, but there are days and weeks and months where I reflect and I see that my praise and worship, the glory of my life, has been aimed at myself. I do what I want. I ruminate on others' opinions of me. I post pictures on social media and tell stories to friends that paint a picture that my life is together, that my hard work is paying off, that I have value and am worthy of respect and praise because of my knowledge or design skills or parenting wins. Me, me, me. Pouring my life into building an image and identity that cannot give me life back. It can only drain, only take, never deliver. I always need more. It's always happy to take more. Dissatisfied, discontent, wandering, dying. No one is taunting me, where is your God? Because just like everyone else, if you look at my life, you'll see my gods, my idols, the things I offer my praise, my time, my life, my glory to. It's a sobering reality, and it isn't what I want. I want life. I want to bask in the love and faithfulness of my creator. And I think it begins with really recognizing who he is. I have breath in my lungs because he gave me life. I have food on the table because he gave me the body and mind needed to work and buy food. He caused the rain to fall on the crops. He created the farmer that nurtured the seed. He upholds, he sustains, he cares for and loves all things. I want to give my life to building his kingdom. One that will last, one that produces life.
You will never be tempted to trade

0: me, me, me for you, God, unless you realize the reality of who he is, until you step back and see the big picture. Do you want to devote your life to a man-made piece of stone or to the creator and sustainer of the universe? Do you want to rest in the presence of social media likes or the warm embrace of a father who tenderly cares for your needs and gave up everything so that he could be with you? You have a chance for life, for blessing, a chance to build something that is full of life, something that never ends. What will you devote your life to? What will you seek after? Who will you praise?
1: Thank you so much for that, Jensen. If you want to know more, it's very simple. Head to 10minutebibletalks.com. We'll continue looking at the countercultural practice of being needy tomorrow.

0: It is Sofika, Under the Same Sky, former record of the week there. I'm Bex. It's great to have your company. Here's a thought for you.
1: Hi, I'm Simon Allaby from Turn the Page. I'm sure it wasn't in the designer's mind, but I discovered as a child that you could prop an umbrella between the front seat of a Triumph Herald and the dashboard, and by pushing the seat backwards and forwards, work the windscreen wipers from the back seat. I worked this out one rainy winter's evening while waiting for my mum to run an errand. It seemed like a genius idea, and it was, right up until the point when we arrived home, my mum turned off the engine, and we sat for a few moments in silence. Silence broken only by the sound of rain on the roof and the gentle swishing of the wipers, which now couldn't be turned off as I'd broken the switch. It would be an understatement to say that my mum was not best pleased with me. That's the problem with repeatedly doing something that we know we shouldn't. Eventually we find we can't stop, and sometimes end up in real trouble. The Bible calls this sin, and says that all of us are slaves to it. The good news is that Jesus came to destroy sin and set us free.
0: Thank you so much for that, Simon. How does that change how you live out your life today? Maybe there's someone that needs to know that truth.

Heading up to 6 o'clock, we're going to get the latest for the news. Then a quick check of your weather. It's going to be raining. Just a heads up there. Plus, I will have your cryptic crossword clue and on this day in church history.

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1: From the Sky News Centre at 6, chairs, cans and flares have been thrown at police during a protest close to where a student was stabbed to death in Southampton. Henry Novak was handcuffed as he lay dying last December when his killer falsely accused him of racism. In body cam footage, the 18-year-old is heard saying, "I've been stabbed," to which an officer replies, "Don't think you have, mate." The police watchdog is investigating. Home Secretary Shabana Mahmood has accused demonstrators of hijacking this tragedy to stir up violence. Figures suggest a growing number of women are suffering injuries during childbirth. One in 35 new mums in England received third or fourth degree tears in the last year, with most needing surgery. The US military says it's launched self-defense strikes on Iran and shot down ballistic missiles and drones fired at ships and countries in the Gulf. Officials say they've intercepted attempted attacks on Bahrain and Kuwait. People in the UK are likely to spend more than 4.5 years of their lives unintentionally using their phones. A study by Virgin Media O2 is warning that could be impacting our sleep, focus and well-being. The US Special Presidential Envoy for Tourism says British football fans travelling to the World Cup shouldn't worry about social media checks. US border officials can assess the online activity of visitors entering the country, but Nick Adams insists those checks would only happen in exceptional circumstances.
2: I can assure British visitors, I can assure people all around the world that 99.9% of you that choose to travel to the United States of America as tourists will not have a problem. It'll be a seamless experience.
1: And a study claims doing 90 minutes to 2 hours of weights per week can cut the risk of an early death. And that's the latest from the Sky News Centre. I'm Tanya Smith.
3: Thank you so much for the latest there. I'm Bex. It's great to have your company for a Wednesday morning. Taking a look at your weather, I hope you enjoyed the rain yesterday because it's continuing today. Yes, there may be some sunny spells in the mix, but it's mostly going to be showers in the north with hail and thunder possible for many and windy across the board, but still quite mild overnight. So light raincoat and go for layers today. And why don't we start this hour by looking to the prophet Isaiah.
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5: How beautiful on the mountains are the feet of those who bring good news, who proclaim peace, who bring good tidings, who proclaim salvation, who say to Zion, "Your God reigns." Isaiah 52, verse 7.

It is Maddie Moon for your Wednesday morning. Hello, I'm Bex. It's great to have your company. Whatever your Wednesday looks like, might be a little bit wet, but we've got loads to keep you entertained this morning, including Mystery Mastermind. Can you guess the story based on the plan of the villain? Plus, your record of the week, and on this day in church history, coming up after this.

is Rachel Mack for your Wednesday morning. It is the 3rd of June. On this day in 1886, the final of 32 young men in Uganda were burned to death for their Christian faith. What's interesting is these martyrs changed the dynamic of the Christian growth in Uganda. By the time they were executed, many more were exploring the Christian faith by the example of these martyrs who walked to their death, singing hymns, praying for their enemies, inspired many of the bystanders to begin to seek instruction from the remaining Christians. Within a few years, the original converts had multiplied many times, spreading far beyond just that region. These martyrs left an impression that Christianity was truly African, not simply a white man's religion. To this day, Uganda still has the largest percentage of professed Christians in any nation in Africa. It started with just 32 young men not willing to stand down from their faith. Persecuted church still exists today. Be praying for brothers and sisters who are facing death for their beliefs. But it's also interesting that the more the faith is persecuted, the faster it grows.

0: Control.
1: That is the new one from Tori Kelly, Control, on UCB One. That's still something we like to think about when it comes to our inheritance, because it means that we've generally lost someone that we love. 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
3: Knowing and enjoying your inheritance. Your inheritance. We share the same inheritance as Christ. Whatever he has, we have. 1 John 4 verse 17 reminds us, our standing in the world is identical with Christ. So if we are co-heirs with Christ, why do we struggle through life? For two reasons. Firstly, we don't know about our inheritance, about the exceeding greatness of his power towards us who believe. That's Ephesians 1 verse 19. No one ever told us that instead of fighting for victory, we fight from a position of victory. If you have given your heart to Christ, he has blessed you with every spiritual blessing in the heavenly places, in Christ. That's Ephesians 1 verse 3. Notice the word has. You already possess everything you need to be everything God desires. You have access to every spiritual blessing. That also means God will equip you with all you need for doing his will. That's Hebrews 13 verse 21. Secondly, we don't believe in our inheritance. Imagine what would happen if a generation of Christians lived out of their inheritance. They would turn off internet porn. The lonely would find comfort in God, not in the arms of strangers. Struggling couples would spend more time in prayer and less time in anger. Children would consider it a blessing to take care of their aging parents. Ephesians 1 verses 19 and 20 tell us, God's power is very great for us who believe. That power is the same as the great strength God used to raise Christ from the dead. The same indwelling spirit that raised Christ from the dead will turn every one of your I can'ts into an I can. And Philippians 4 verse 13 reminds you, I can do all things through Christ because he gives me strength.

Thank you so much for putting on UCB One for your Wednesday morning. What would your reaction be if you saw an animal in distress or a bird? One woman by the name of Leah had learned that there was an injured crow trapped in the rain gutter at her house. She couldn't ignore it. She managed to get the little bird out, saved him. The firefighters happily stepped in and she managed to get the crow to a wildlife rehabilitation centre. The crow was fine. He was released. End of story, right? But no, it didn't stop there. Because a few days after this crow had been released, as she was walking her dog, crow swooped down and dropped what she describes as a beautiful bundle of feathers at her feet. Since then, she has received more than half a dozen offerings from crows, including sticks, balls of moss, even a small bird's nest. These birds are saying thank you in the way that they know how. It's quite amazing when you look at nature and how it all works together. And you, quite often, crows you don't see as being kind and thoughtful. I mean, a murder of crows, right? And yet, they showed their thankfulness.

And it's Ryan Stevenson for your Wednesday morning. Now, I was just sharing about how some crows showed their gratefulness to a woman who helped one of their flock. As I was thinking about this, I'm like, there's different ways to say thank you. All next week, we're going to be saying thank you to God for what he has been doing in people's lives, how he has been sustaining you and them. And we're going to be looking to raise £420,000, because the reality is we are a family-funded ministry. Now, that seems like a lot of money, but it is just a slice of the pie of the total running cross of the UCB ministry. But as we head into this amazing week, can I encourage you to just be praying, saying, God, what does it look like for me to show my thanks today for being the God who sustains me through it all? Just be praying. What does that look like?

0: UCB News headlines at 6:30. I'm Rob Westall. The Home Secretary's accused protesters of hijacking a tragedy after groups clashed with police after a demo over the murder of Henry Novak. Crowds gathered in Southampton last night, angry that officers handcuffed the student after he'd been stabbed last December. Figures suggest a growing number of women are suffering injuries during childbirth. One in 35 new mums in England received third or fourth degree tears in the last year, with most needing surgery. The US military says it's launched self-defense strikes on Iran and shot down ballistic missiles and drones fired at ships and countries in the Gulf. Officials say they've intercepted attempted attacks on Bahrain and Kuwait. And dolphins, foxes and butterflies could all appear on new banknotes. The Bank of England's starting a consultation today on British wildlife that'll feature on the next batch of cash. That's the latest UCB News headlines. Your next update in 30 minutes.
1: Thank you so much for the latest there, Rob. I'm Vex. It's great to have your company for a Wednesday morning. I hope you enjoyed the rain yesterday, because you get more today. Yes, it's going to be very unsettled across the board. There will be some sunny spells in there, but also some frequent showers, particularly in the north, with hail and thunder possible. And it is going to feel a little bit more windy as well, a little bit more breezy and cooler, but still go for the layers and the raincoat for today.
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pop the word, your name, where you're from, into a WhatsApp and send it to 01782 911 111. Or you can email me, Bex at ucb.co.uk. Old art to assess and embellish. What could that word be?

It is Lindy for your Wednesday morning, just coming up to 22:07. Apparently, I've made today's cryptic crossword clue a little too hard. It has 8 letters in it. Your cryptic clue was old art to assess and embellish. No one managed to get it from that. It's okay. You had a second opportunity. Here is your less cryptic clue. Paint the house red. What are you doing there? Put it together with the cryptic clue, old art to assess and embellish. What are you doing if you paint the house? Might paint it red, might paint it blue. What are you doing? Okay, think you know what the word is, pop the word, your name and where you're from into a WhatsApp and send it to 01782 911 111, or email me bex@ucb.co.uk. I will have the answer for you after this. It's new music from Citizen Way and John and Jammy. Let the church say amen.

That is the new one. From Citizen Way and John and Jammy for your Wednesday morning. Very groovy, just coming up to 6:45. Your cryptic crossword clue today was old art to assess and embellish, had 8 letters in it. Your less cryptic clue was paint the house. What are you doing? Crossword is decorate. Oh, it all makes sense now. Of course, old art to move it around comes decorate. It all makes sense now. Big congratulations going out to Ethel from Paisley, Pamela in Bicester, also Karen in Madrid, Martin in Cambridge, and Kate in Sizedon, all getting in with the correct answer. So making it onto the podium this morning, a big round of applause. Very well done. Yes. How did you get on at home? Yeah? Is it all right? You'll have another opportunity. The final time to play this week, same time. All right, wait, no, tomorrow's Thursday. You'll have 2 more opportunities this week. I've lost track of the days.

my thoughts to something more. Looking for shrapnel on the floor outside the corner store when we were at our poorest. Counting coins for the meter with no food left in the freezer. And a preacher spitting through the speaker. Lord,

0: Luke Smith, Madison Ryan Ward. Wednesday morning, just coming up to 10 minutes to 7. You had that moment in your life where tragedy is struck, and it's not until years later that you see the seeds that grow from that tragedy and blessings that wouldn't have happened had it not have occurred. Remember a few years ago, 2019, a fire brought Notre Dame's spire crashing down. It was horrific to watch and thankfully was able to be rebuilt and reopened in 2024. But here's an interesting thing. If that fire hadn't happened, an archaeological dig that is now occurring would not have been approved. Yes, so a slice of the forecourt in front of the grand old lady has now become an excavation site. Hundreds of objects have already been found. A 4th century coin stamped with the face of Emperor Constantine, plus shards of medieval pottery painted on the inside with marks that no one has yet been able to decipher. None of this would have happened had the fire not occurred. This is a rare opportunity to work on something that is tangibly going to make a difference to the history of Paris. This is one of the archaeologists, Lucy Altenberg. And tourists suggest that this makes Notre Dame feel alive again. You go to see the cathedral, but you realize there's a whole city underneath. None of that would have been discovered had the fire not occurred.
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It is Legree and Tasha Cobbs-Leonard for your Wednesday morning. Heading up to 7 o'clock, we're about to get the latest with Rob Westall and UCB News. Then I will have the new game for you. It is Mystery Mastermind, where I have the plan of an evil genius. Your job is to tell me what story that villain is from. It could be from the Bible, it could be a movie, it could be a book. It's all coming up after 7.

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1: UCB News at 7 o'clock. I'm Rob Westall. Protesters have pelted police with missiles in clashes close to where student Henry Nowak was stabbed to death in Southampton in December. Conservative leader Kemi Badenoch called the 18-year-old's killing a seminal moment for Britain. He was handcuffed as he lay dying after his attacker claimed to have been racially abused. The police watchdog's investigating. Home Secretary Shabana Mahmood has accused demonstrators of hijacking this tragedy to stir up violence. Around 1 in 35 women who gave birth in England in the last year had a third or fourth degree tear. That's according to NHS data that's gone up by a quarter since 2021. It happened to Megan, who says the traumas had lasting effects.
2: It can be really lonely and really traumatising. And just to have that humanity and somebody just ask if you're okay and what they can do for you next and explain what's happening to you at the time. Just to be treated like a human.
1: England's chief midwifery officer says new clinical standards are being introduced. The US says it's carried out self-defense strikes on an island near the Strait of Hormuz to intercept Iranian missiles and drones, but Iran says it launched attacks in response to US actions, not the other way around. There are calls for repeat and excessive speeders to have technology fitted to their vehicles to stop them reoffending. The RAC's found more than 4,000 drivers have 12 or more penalty points for speeding offences and are still behind the wheel. Dolphins, foxes and butterflies could all appear on new banknotes. The Bank of England's starting a consultation today on British wildlife that'll feature on the next batch of cash. That's the latest UCB News. Your next update in half an hour.
3: Thank you so much for the latest there, Rob and Bex. It's great to have your company for a Wednesday morning. It is going to be wet, wet, wet. Not the band, though. Definitely the weather. There's going to be a lot of showers, locally heavy and thundery, particularly if you're in the north. There may be some sunshine in there as well, but definitely grab an umbrella and a raincoat as you head out the door. And why don't we start this hour by looking to the Gospel of John.
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5: By this, all men will know that you are my disciples, if you love one another. John 13:35.

It is Lion of Judah for your Wednesday morning. I'm Bex. It's great to have your company. Got loads on the way for you, including a sneak peek of what's coming up on Origins later tonight. And up next, I have a new game for you. It is Mystery Mastermind. That's after a new one from Dawson Shoreman and Joel Faguer. Yes, he is the husband of Alyssa.

That is Dawson Shoreman and Joel Figueroa for your Wednesday morning. Just gone 10 minutes past 7, so I have a new game for you. I've been playing it for a few weeks now. It's called Mystery Mastermind. Well, basically, I've got the plan of a villain, of a story, and your job is to tell me what story the villain is from. Okay? Simple, right? Okay, so here's the plan. I am the second in charge to a fairly violent king. I demanded that everyone bow down to us as a mark of respect. But one Jewish man has refused. He thinks he's safe because his niece is the queen. So I am going to convince the king to issue a decree that all Jews in the Persian Empire be killed. What could possibly go wrong? What story is that villain from? And bonus points if you know who the villain is. It could be a Bible story. It could be a movie. It could be a book. It's open. Know the answer, though. Send me a WhatsApp with the answer, your name, and where you're from. And send it to 01782 911 111 or email me, bex@ucb.co.uk. Here it is again for you. All right, here is the plan. I am the second in charge to a very violent king. I demanded that everyone bow down as a mark of respect to us, but one Jewish man has refused. He thinks he's safe because his niece is the queen. So I am going to convince the king to issue a decree that all Jews in the Persian Empire be killed. What could possibly go wrong? What story is that villain's plan from? You think you know, pop the answer, your name, where you're from, into a WhatsApp and send it to 01782 911 111 or email me, bex@ucb.co.uk. I will have the answer for you around about 20 past 7.

much. Truth is, life ain't perfect. We were never promised such. And when we finally get to heaven, all that gold

0: I'll give thanks.
1: That is Eli Gabel for your Wednesday morning. Just gone 7:15. Here's a thought for you.
2: Hi, I'm Becky Murray from One by One. Both fear and faith ask you to believe in something that you cannot see. Fear is believing in a terror that might happen, pain that may come, the possible torment ahead. Whereas faith believes in a father who has never failed. It rests in the God who is not shocked by the current events taking place in our lives. Faith trusts in a saviour who has held the world together perfectly and who has the ability to hold our personal worlds together too. You see, it takes the same amount of energy to worry as it does to pray, but one leads to peace and the other to panic. Let's choose today to pray. Pray for our nation, pray for our towns, pray for our families and for our health too. Psalm 75 verse 3 says, "When the earth and its people quake, it is I who hold its pillars firm." In a world of uncertainty, we serve a God of certainty who holds the pillars of this life firm.
1: Thank you so much for that, Becky. Where have you been worrying where instead you could be praying?

0: Tuesday morning, just gone 7:20. If you are just joining, hello, I'm Bex. It's great to have your company. So we're playing a game called Mystery Mastermind. Here is the plan of a villain. Your job was to tell me what story the villain is from. Here's the plan. I am the second in charge to a fairly violent king. I demanded that everyone bow down to us as a mark of respect, but one Jewish man has refused, thinks he's safe because his niece is the queen. So I am going to convince the king to issue a decree that all Jews in the Persian Empire should be killed. What could possibly go wrong? Of course, I am talking about the story of Esther, the villain of the story, of course, being Haman. A big congratulations going out to RJ. Your spelling of King Xerxes, very creative. I love that. Also, Karen in Madrid. Xerxes was the king at the time. Karen in Madrid, you are correct. And Martin in Cambridge. Great story, great inspiration. Of course, talking about the Book of Esther. If you want to go and read it, of course, Esther chapter 4. Big round of applause, though. Everybody who got on the podium this morning. And how did it work out for Haman? Well, not too good, actually. So the decree went out and Mordecai went to his niece, Queen Esther, and said, "You need to go and stop this." And she went, "Well, the king will kill me." And he's like, "Well, you're going to die anyway." Bit of home truth from your uncle there, I tell you what. But she did go see the king. He put out a new decree that anyone that did do this would be, in fact, killed themselves, which led to Haman literally losing his head over the whole palaver, drama, decree, whatever you want to call it. So his plan was thwarted. Interesting thing about the Book of Esther, God doesn't appear in it, and yet he is weaved all the way through it. I always say, I think the Book of Esther would make for a brilliant TV series, though. Just think about it.
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About to get the latest with Rob Westall and UCB News. And then I will have a sneak peek of what's coming up on Origins a little bit later on. Some strange ways in which birds are navigating themselves. Yeah, it's not what you think. I will tell you that. Plus, how you can be involved in more people knowing a God who sustains them.

0: UCB News headlines at 7:30. I'm Rob Westall. Protesters have pelted police with missiles in clashes close to where student Henry Novak was stabbed to death in Southampton in December. Conservative leader Kemi Badenoch called the 18-year-old's killing a seminal moment for Britain. He was handcuffed as he lay dying after his attacker claimed to have been racially abused. Around 1 in 35 women who gave birth in England in the last year had a third or fourth degree tear. According to NHS data, that's gone up by a quarter since 2021. The US says it's carried out self-defense strikes on an island near the Strait of Hormuz to intercept Iranian missiles and drones, but Iran says it's launched attacks in response to US actions, not the other way around. Football, and Lewis Kumas scored his first goal for Wales with an injury time equaliser as they drew 1-1 with Ghana in last night's friendly in Cardiff. The African side are preparing for the World Cup, where they will face England in the group stage. That's the latest UCB News headlines. Your next update in half an hour.
1: Thank you so much for the latest there, Rob. I'm Vex. It's great to have your company for a Wednesday morning. I hope you enjoyed the rain yesterday because you get more today. Yes, it's going to be very unsettled across the board. There will be some sunny spells in there, but also some frequent showers, particularly in the north with hail and thunder possible. And it is going to feel a little bit more windy as well, a little bit more breezy and cooler, but still go for the layers and the raincoat for today.
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It is Taya for your Wednesday morning. Just coming up to 25 to 8. I'm Bex. It's great to have your company. Still got loads on the way, including how Johnny Swim, the band, got involved in theatre. Plus how pigeons may be navigating. It's not how you think. And unsurprisingly, a bit of controversy regarding the World Cup. More on that after this. Plus, I'll have a sneak peek of what's coming up on Origins.

That is Sam Bowman for your Wednesday morning. And coming up after 8:30 this morning, we'll be talking to Martin Bateman from Ambassadors Footballer, talking a bit about the World Cup. But of course, with the World Cup, there's always a little bit of controversy. And in fact, FIFA has been subpoenaed. Yes, they must answer questions after allegations of artificially inflating prices and misleading fans over the sale of tickets for this World Cup. It comes as the Attorneys General of New York and New Jersey have officially launched an investigation, one might say, into its practices. There's been what they call a gauntlet of confusion, fake scarcity, and impossibly high prices. She added that there will be a thorough investigation into FIFA's conduct. They have been officially suspended. They have to go to court and answer these questions. In particular, why tickets have exceeded the price of any previous World Cup tournament. Some fans have reported they've been misled about location of seats, including through the creation of more expensive front category tickets released after initial sales. It's also alleged variable pricing, so that surge pricing through various phases has allowed FIFA to raise the prices for about 90 of the 104 fixtures by about 34%. Yeah. I got some questions I need answered on this one. That's ridiculous.

That is a new one from Elijah Thomas Feel on UCB One. Ever watch birds? It's a thing. People enjoy watching them. But pigeons, they always know how to come back. Homing pigeons, they've been used over many, many years to be able to send secret messages. But how do they navigate their way around the world? Now, animals do tend to use various techniques to navigate, following the stars, remembering key landmarks, using the Earth's magnetic field as a compass. But pigeons, according to a new study, could actually be navigating the magnetic clues through their liver. Yes. Okay, so specialized immune cells in the pigeon's liver break down red blood cells and store iron. When scientists temporarily stripped pigeons of those immune systems and let them fly, they could not find their way around, suggesting that an iron-rich liver cell may play a role in the sense of their direction. I know a few people whose liver gives them a sense of direction as well, but I don't think it works the same way.

It's Crowder for your Wednesday morning. Just gone 7:45. It means, of course, being a Wednesday, that Origins is back tonight. This is where basically I get to play you a whole lot of independent artists, folk music. It's just a brilliant place to be on a Wednesday evening. One of the artists that I am adored adding to my playlist goes by the name of Tabitha. You might know her song Daughter, which is amazing. Her first debut album, being the first, Before We Bloom, is out now. And this song, Spring, is phenomenal. But I have her new song, Feathers, to play for you tonight. But here's a sneaky peek of what you can experience on Origins tonight.

0: Tabitha. It's spring on UCB One. I will have a new song, Feathers, as part of Origins tonight at 10 p.m. One of the great joys of my life is being able to promote independent artists, and in particular, UK artists as well. I have spoken to quite a few of these artists, and they say, you know what, there comes a point where, because we pay for the music that we play on UCB One, we pay royalties, and every couple of months they will get a check that covers how much we've played their songs. And I love the fact that that is then enabling them to be able to create songs that God wants them to write in a way that sustains you and me every day through UCB One and through UCB Two. Love that little circle thing that God's community sustains one another. It's God who sustains us. And he does that through the right word at the right time, the right song, the right silly little goofy thing that I might do. But actually you needed to hear that and have a bit of a laugh. Reality is God sustains UCB through you. We are family funded. We exist because of you and for you. All of next week, you're going to hear stories about what God has been doing in people's lives, and we will be humbly asking you to invest in more people being able to experience that. The next couple of days, would you take some time out and be praying, God, what does that look like for me in this season of life?
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1: That is Walker Hayes and Kane Brown on UCB One, Song for My Son. We're going to get the latest with Rob Westall and UCB News. Then I will have a record of the week for you.

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1: UCB News at 8 o'clock, I'm Rob Westall. Sir Keir Starmer says Nigel Farage is wrong to say the reaction to the murder of 18-year-old Henry Novak should be one of pure cold rage. The student was handcuffed, having been wrongly accused by his killer of racism. Protesters pelted police with missiles last night in clashes close to where he was stabbed to death in Southampton in December. The Home Secretary accused demonstrators of hijacking a tragedy. Local Labour MP Jen Craft says Henry's family don't want the case to create further division.
2: There is a number of people that have seen what happened to Henry, and instead of taking a step back and thinking, look, I'm in a position of power, I'm in a position of privilege, and I should use that to make sure that his family can get the answers that they need, they have used it for their own political purposes.
1: A rising number of women are suffering injuries in childbirth. One in 35 new mums experienced a third or fourth degree tear in the last 12 months. That's up 25% in 5 years. The US has confirmed it's carried out strikes after explosions on an Iranian island. America says it was in response to attempted attacks by Iran across the Middle East. There are calls for repeat and excessive speeders to have technology fitted to their vehicles to stop them re-offending. The RAC's found more than 4,000 motorists have 12 or more penalty points for speeding offences and are still behind the wheel. It's also claimed that two people with 43 and 45 points have been allowed to keep driving. Simon Williams is from the motoring organisation.
3: There is some technology called intervening intelligent speed assistance which can't be overridden by the drivers, and they would have to pay for these devices to be fitted as part of their punishment.
1: And people in the UK are likely to spend more than 4.5 years of their lives unintentionally using their phones. A study by Virgin Media's O2's warning that could be impacting our sleep, focus and well-being. That's the latest UCB News.
4: Thank you so much for the latest there, Rob and Bex. It's great to have your company for a Wednesday morning. Taking a look at your weather, and a band of rain will move eastwards throughout the day, becoming slow moving, particularly across parts of Scotland. There will be some sunshine in there, but expect rain as well, particularly in the north with hail and thunder possible. It's going to be a little bit more windy as well. So definitely go for a raincoat as you head out the door. And why don't we start this hour by looking to the Gospel of John.
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5: For God did not send his Son into the world to condemn the world, but to save the world through him. John 3:17.

his blessing offer. Wednesday morning, just gone 5 minutes past eight. Hello, I'm Bex. It's great to have your company. On the way, we're going to be catching up with Martin Bateman from Ambassadors Football, talking about, of course, the World Cup, which is kicking off very soon. And I have got your record of the week for you after this.

0: It is Getting Judd and Called Out Music. Send me for your Wednesday morning. Just gone 8 minutes past eight. And our record of the week this week comes from an amazing singer-songwriter from Tokyo. His name is Kenta Tadachi and is raised in the church, learned how to play guitar very early on, and actually started by recording and loading secular songs to YouTube. But as he returned home and he realized he actually wanted to do more with his music, and he was seeing a lot of his friends returning to their parents' home, and he's like, actually, maybe we don't want to all be on the treadmill of life. Maybe we want to go back and have that old pickup life, which is what led to this song.
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0: is our record of the week. Kenta Dedachi with Pick Up a Truck. And I've been hearing in the news, 6 million vapes are still being banned every week. This is a year after the ban on single-use devices came into effect. Now, that is down from 8.2 million that were discarded every week before the change in the law. But many under 18s are still able to buy vapes illegally. This is according to Christian charity Hope UK. Mary Deller shared what teenagers have been telling her in conversation with UCB News reporter James Morris.
1: 12 months ago, the government introduced similar legislation to ban the availability, the sale, promotion of single-use disposable vapes to make these vapes less accessible to children and young people. The manufacturers are always one step ahead of the law. So they were busy designing rechargeable and reusable vapes that looked very similar to the previous single-use vapes that were banned. Adding to the confusion, how are you supposed to know the difference and how are you supposed to know what to do with them and dispose of them safely? The other problem is that there are very few recycling facilities or take-back facilities, which the government was saying that the legislation puts the responsibility on specialist vape sellers to provide those, but very few seem to be providing them, according to surveys of vapers that have recently been reported on.
2: So the Environmental Services Association, for example, has put forward the idea of people paying a deposit of up to £5 when they buy these kinds of vapes, just to incentivise people actually recycling them. Do you think that's a good idea, Mary?
1: Possibly. It may well help in that responsible people will obviously do that in the same way that people used to return bottles or, you know, obviously it's not going to work for everyone, is it? So how effective that would be, I don't know. I mean, one of the problems that we still have is that people are still able to buy single-use disposable vapes. I was working with a group of teenagers this morning and we were talking about vaping and the differences in what was available a year ago and what's available now. Some of the young people were saying that you can still get these single-use vapes. They know where you can get them. So clearly there is some way to go before the legislation that was passed last year becomes effective. That has reduced the number of vapes being bought. So we can't say it's been ineffective, but I would suggest it's not been effective enough.
2: And those young people you were speaking to, just for clarity, you have to be an adult to purchase a vape.
1: Yes.
2: Were they children younger than 18?
1: Yes, they were under 18s. The law says that you cannot sell a tobacco-related product to an under 18. So the onus is on the seller, not the child who is looking to buy the vape. But yes, they were under 18. But nonetheless, of course, they know lots of young people their age and younger who are vaping. So they're still getting hold of these devices. But interestingly enough, some of these young people were very aware of the risks, health risks, addiction to nicotine. And that's because they have received education. They understand some of the risks. So we need more education for children, young people and adults around this whole issue.
0: That is Mary Deller from Hope UK. If you want to hear that full conversation, along with more stories bringing hope beyond the headlines, do check out the news section on the UCB Player app.

0: for your Wednesday morning. Just gone 20 past 8. As we've been hearing in the news, 18 animals, birds and insects have been shortlisted to appear on future banknotes. You can now have your say. You can vote for up to 6 of your favourites from the shortlist. So, on the mammal side, we have the bottlenose dolphin, the brown hare, the European hedgehog, the grey seal, the pine marten and the red fox. On the bird side, we have the Atlantic puffin, barn owl, common kingfisher, Eurasian curlew, great spotted woodpecker and white-tailed eagle. Now the amphibians, insects and fish, Atlantic salmon, basking shark, buff-tailed bumblebee, I mean he's kind of cute, the common frog, emperor dragonfly and the marsh fritillary butterfly. Okay, so it is all on the Bank of England's website. You can pick up to 6 of your favourites. You have until the 3rd of July, all right? You are not able to nominate any alternatives. Sorry about that. But which ones are you going with? I feel like the hedgehog, or the puffin, and maybe the buff-tailed bumblebee. But you have your say.
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And as far as Frank and the figs, UCB1. Apparently yesterday I surprised a few of you by my football knowledge when it comes to Gareth Southgate. How will I go today as we chat to Martin Bateman from Ambassadors Football? Talk more about the World Cup, what we could be learning from. That's coming up after the news.

0: UCB News headlines at 8:30. I'm Rob Westall. Two people have been arrested after clashes with police in Southampton, close to where student Henry Novak was stabbed to death last December. He died in police handcuffs after his killer claimed to have been racially abused. The Home Secretary's accused protesters of hijacking a tragedy. A rising number of women are suffering injuries in childbirth. One in 35 new mums experienced a third or fourth degree tear in the last 12 months. That's up 25% in 5 years. The US has confirmed it's carried out strikes after explosions on an Iranian island. America says it was in response to attempted attacks by Iran across the Middle East. And hedgehogs, woodpeckers and bumblebees are among creatures shortlisted to appear on future banknotes. The Bank of England's given us a month to have a say on wildlife that should feature in new designs. That's the latest UCB News headlines. Your next update in 30 minutes.
1: Thank you so much for the latest there, Rob. I'm Vex. It's great to have your company for a Wednesday morning. I hope you enjoyed the rain yesterday because you get more today. Yes, it's going to be very unsettled across the board. There will be some sunny spells in there, but also some frequent showers, particularly in the north with hail and thunder possible. And it is going to feel a little bit more windy as well, a little bit more breezy and cooler, but still go for the layers and the raincoat for today.
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3: I was

It is Rock City Worship for your Wednesday morning. Still got loads to come, including one man who's about to set off on a bit of a bike ride, to say the least. And up next, we're going to be catching up with Martin Bateman from Ambassadors Football. Talk more about what we can learn from the World Cup.

0: my special guests this week, I have two of them. I have Martin today, I'll have Dan tomorrow from Ambassadors Football. Now, we were just talking about the fact, Martin, how are you today?
1: Yeah, good, thank you. How are you?
0: I'm very well, thank you. I just discovered something about you. You know AFL and you're a Blues fan from Australia.
1: Well, yeah. I mean, to be fair, my cousins all live 4 hours west of Brisbane. So in my merchandise, I do have a Lions Guernsey. But yeah, the first year that I ever supported the AFL, probably long before you were born, Carlton won every game that year. And I was living in Gibraltar, as I mentioned yesterday, and it used to be on the telly every Saturday morning. And so I just became a Blues fan. And then I met a mate from Glen Waverley, who then told me more about AFL. So yeah, it's any sport will interest me. And so I got captivated. I mean, if you want to want some homework today, it's like, check out what the kind of war of attrition or something like that. It's like all out wrestling with a ball somewhere involved in AFL. It's awesome.
0: Oh, it is one of the best games, but you're going for the wrong team there with the Blues. I used to work for North Melbourne Football Club, so there's automatically a rivalry there.
1: Oh, wow.
0: But I grew up with the West Coast Eagles. So, but yeah, the Blues, I don't think they've won since back then.
1: I think something happened last year. Didn't they win it last year or something?
0: I think they might have wandered across,
1: because I haven't seen it recently.
0: They pulled an Arsenal.
1: Yeah, exactly. But it's been a long time. I am also a Manchester United fan, for better or worse, and I'm reliving my teenage years now with Manchester United not winning much. So Carlton is similar, I guess.
0: Swings and roundabouts. But one of the big things when it comes to any of those games, and we see it now with the World Cup, is the big announcement, who's been chosen, who hasn't, and how do they react when they haven't been picked? So I'm going to kind of throw it over to you.
1: Yeah, sure. Yeah, yesterday, every country competing in the World Cup, that's 48 of them, announced their squad lists. Some have been done a little bit earlier, but they had to submit them yesterday. And for some of us listening, it may be the last thing that you were thinking about on June the 2nd, 2026. But it's 60 years since England won the World Cup. And famously, Sir Alf Ramsey told one of the World Cup winners, Jack Charlton, he wasn't picking him because he was the best player, but because he built the team around a specific pattern of play. And for many professional footballers, yesterday could have been a real pivotal day. Only last week, I heard that the 17-year-old son of Manchester United legend Darren Fletcher was a surprise selection to go to the World Cup with Scotland. And being chosen for the World Cup or other teams as a professional player is a massive achievement. And we can rejoice with those who have been chosen and be happy for them. But there was consternation in some parts, I know in England, when certain England players were overlooked by the coach, Thomas Tuchel. One player's mother stated she was absolutely disgusted with the decision not to take her son to the World Cup. And award winners like Cole Palmer and Phil Foden, that some people might have heard of, have been overlooked. They're not going to North America playing. Lionel Suarez of Uruguay, who some people might know, he commented a couple of months ago that he was ready to come out of retirement if called upon by the head coach, and he didn't get the call. But the tournament comes around once every 4 years, and so missing out now could mean never attending the world's greatest football show. Mm-hmm. And I don't know if anybody listening can remember times where you expected to be chosen and were overlooked. Maybe it was a job or a promotion that you expected to get, or a sporting team, or even, it happened to me a lot in my early years, a boyfriend or girlfriend you thought you were destined to spend the rest of your life with and not being chosen. The Bible is full of situations like this. Being chosen or not, it's part of life. I am sure Samuel must have been shocked when all of Jesse's sons were paraded in front of him, but God said, choose the youngest one, David, who isn't even here because his dad doesn't even think he's worthy of this call-up for the lineup to be chosen. And we read in that story that man looks on the outside, but God looks on the heart. And I think this can be a principle we can take into our lives, especially when we're not chosen for something we expect. If our hearts are right with God, we can be satisfied that we did the best we can to claim a place on the plane to the World Cup or receive the

0: promotion or get that new job. I think one way to keep our hearts right and ourselves humble is to know, whatever happens, that God has chosen us, not only to be in his family, but to be an heir of everything that he has created and owns. We can know peace and joy which passes all understanding because, as Jesus says in John's Gospel, I have chosen you to bear fruit and fruit that will last. If we are chosen by God, accepted by him, it means we can live lives, full lives, not relying on other humans' opinions of us. It helps me to have more confidence each day, knowing I have God on my side to help me perform to the best of my ability. So I guess my question today is, will you stay close to God, looking to him for validation and acceptance? If we do that, I believe that the successes and failures of life can be taken in our stride as we live our lives for him.
1: Amen to that. It's so very true. We'll catch up with you on Friday morning. Thank you so much.
0: Great. Looking forward to it.

0: Sam Bailey for your Wednesday morning. Just gone 9:15. A bit of a shout out to our boss. I've got Ashley Andrew with me at the moment. He's like the dad of the team.
1: Talking dad.
0: He's brilliant.
1: Yeah.
0: He's just fixed a pair of your sunglasses.
1: It's his little proud face as well. You know, look at what else I can accomplish. Not only can I tell you what to do, I can also
0: make life better.
1: Yeah. But also, yeah, fix anything that needs fixing. That's what bosses and dads do.
0: Exactly.
1: Praise the Lord for them.
0: Anyway, now that that's all sorted, how are you?
1: Yeah, I'm good, thank you. Not only am I grateful for bosses and dads, I'm grateful for bishops too. I've got a couple of them joining the program today. It's not a game of chess. I do actually have
0: Okay, you actually have bishops. For those who are at home, she said bishops.
1: Bishop.
0: I was trying to figure out what a bishop was. She said bishops.
1: Listen, between you and I don't know how people don't know needs translators.
0: Radio really should come with some subtitles.
1: Subtitles. Yeah, no, we won't need subtitles on Talking Point today. We'll just be plain spoken. Well, actually, I say that because I need the Right Reverend Dr. Emma Inson, who's also Bishop of Kensington and Acting Bishop of London, to explain to me what meddling is. Would you have any idea what that means?
0: No, I know meddling, but not middling.
1: Meddling is, you know, the space in the middle of life, like you're going through something. There we go. So when I explain it, everybody gets it and is on board with it. But don't we spend so much of our life and our time in the middle? She's written a book all about it. It's actually called Middling. So she is probably going to have to describe it and make sure that we're all on the right page.
0: Literally, in the middle.
1: pun intended, as we delve deeper into that book. That's first thing this morning. And then I'm going to talk to Bishop Mike Royal, General Secretary from Churches Together for England. He's been on the programme before. We're looking at... I'm actually going to talk to them, first of all, about the protests that have taken place in Southampton last night. But we're also talking about... there's been a document that's been created about us being more united as a nation and trying not to fuel some of the division, watching our language as well. We're going to get into all of that around about 10 past 10 as well this morning.
0: Awesome. It's going to be a full action-packed show full of bishops.
1: It's not Jeff.

0: clarity now.
1: It is Laurel Taylor and Tedeschi for your Wednesday morning. And do you enjoy a good bike ride? I'm not so great. I learned how to ride a bike when I was a kid, but I am disaster on two legs, let alone two wheels. But one man is not letting his age stop him. Norman Brown, 76, is looking to cycle around the coast of Great Britain in just 2 months. Yeah, it's a 5,000-mile bike ride. Looking to raise money for charity and inspire others to stay fit and healthy. I mean, wow. I mean, he's a semi-retired personal trainer, so he's already fit. But 5,000 miles on a bike, that can't be comfortable. But all the best to him. We'll try to keep you updated when he makes his trek around. And God bless him, he's chosen the wettest week to start his ride.
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Thank you so much for hanging out for your Wednesday morning. I will be back with you tonight at 10 p.m. for Origins. I'd love to have your company then, but stay where you are. Ashley Andrew has you covered with Talking Point after the news.

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1: UCB News at 9 o'clock. I'm Rob Westall. Two people have been arrested after unrest in Southampton over the killing of an 18-year-old student. Henry Novak died last December when he was handcuffed after being wrongly accused of racism by his attacker. The Home Secretary has accused protesters of hijacking a tragedy. Here's the policing minister, Sarah Jones.
2: This is one of those moments where the country is saying this feels very wrong, something needs to happen, but we must let the investigation happen to get to the bottom of it and to understand so that we can learn the right lessons.
1: Bishop Rhiannon, the Bishop of Southampton, says responding to violence with violence is never the answer and that only love drives out fear and creates the city we want to live in. There are calls for the government to have a maternity commissioner after a rise in the number of women in England experiencing serious tears when giving birth. NHS figures reveal one in 35 women had one in the last year, up a quarter since 2021. Theo Clark's a former MP who chaired the birth trauma inquiry and experienced it herself. She says there's a postcode lottery when it comes to maternity care.
3: Depending on where you currently give birth, you will actually receive a different level of care, and that's something that I wrote to the previous Prime Minister and asked them to address by launching a national maternity strategy. And I find it quite frankly outrageous that the current government hasn't implemented that when they've had every opportunity to do so.
1: The US says it's carried out self-defense strikes on an island near the Strait of Hormuz. America's Central Command says it was in response to attempted attacks by Iran across the region. The RIC says around 4,000 motorists have 12 or more penalty points for speeding and are still driving. The group wants repeat offenders to have anti-speed technology fitted to their vehicles. And doing 90 minutes to 2 hours of weights per week can cut the risk of an early death. A study published by the British Journal of Sports Medicine suggests people who regularly do resistance training lower the chance by 13%. That's the latest UCB News.
4: Thanks, Rob. Good morning to you and welcome to Wednesday's Talking Point. 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
1: And I'll try and produce a perfect programme for you today, but that would all be dependent on the words that we say. Can any of us ever get it right perfectly? And yet it is the words that we choose to use that can be so important when it comes to understanding a situation, when it comes to perhaps conveying compassion. This story is popping up all over the papers once again today, and this news might not be suitable for young ears to hear if anyone is still around this morning. The papers are featuring the protests that took place in Southampton last night and mentioned the story surrounding this yesterday. 18-year-old Southampton student Henry Novak was handcuffed after being stabbed by Vikram Digwa, who lied to police at the scene, claiming he had been the victim of a racist attack. Digwa has been jailed for life with a minimum of a 21-year term. Henry Novak died as a result of the stabbing, the incident. Novak's parents said they hold Digwa solely responsible for the murder of their son, but the way he was treated by police, it was inhumane and degrading. Hampshire police have apologised to Henry's family, and the case is now being referred to the Independent Office for Police Conduct. Protesters last night clashed with police. The demonstration followed the family's plea for death not to be used to create division. Sarah Jones, Minister for Policing and Crime, was on the Breakfast News this morning saying they are reforming all of policing, and this incident will inform part of that. The headline in The Guardian this morning: appeals for calm as the murder case fuels racial tension. In the other papers, inflammatory commentary is making the situation worse. Kemi Badenoch says this must be a turning point, and political reaction to the case does continue. Shadow Justice Secretary Nick Timothy said our law enforcement are being corrupted by political correctness and left-wing ideology. Sarah Jones, Minister for Policing and Crime, didn't agree with that particular statement, and she said that words matter. Do you think the language around this case is fueling tension and reaction? Do get in touch and tell me your thoughts. 01782 911111. Or perhaps you're aware of an instance in your life when your words, things that were said, were taken out of context and argument then erupted. Perhaps you know the value of choosing words carefully, and you're looking to the news that's taking place since the beginning of this week and watching things escalate. What is your prayer today? Get in touch, ashley@ucb.co.uk, to tell me your thoughts and comments. It is Talking Point, the show where you get to have your say.

Just love that from Field Lily. Grow on UCB One. We're all growing, aren't we? One day at a time, one degree of glory to another, as the Bible tells us. But sometimes it feels like you're kind of stuck in the middling process. Would you know what that word means? I had to do a bit of reading to find out. It is the title of my guest this morning, Right Reverend Dr. Emma Innison's book. Bishop of Kensington and Acting Bishop of London knows very well the constant feeling of being challenged, actually, by questions that haunt those who lead, when to speak, when to stay silent. Christ is, of course, the ultimate middle figure, holding all things together. But Jesus' example reminds Emma that standing in the middle is indeed a priestly vocation. So we're going to unpack just exactly what middling looks like, what middling feels like at 9:25 this morning.

0: Heaven, Claudia Issiki on your UCB One. Now, I've never been to the Palace Dakar Rally, and neither has pastor of City on a Hill Church, Peter Anderson, apparently.
1: Hi, my name's Peter Anderson, pastor at City on a Hill Church in Edinburgh. David starts the famous Psalm 23 with the declaration, "The Lord is my shepherd, I shall not want." I've never done the Paris-Dakar rally, but I'm led to believe that at the end of each stage, you get all the food and provision and fuel that you need for the next stage. You don't get all the provision you need at the start of the rally for the whole rally. I think it's a good picture of how God provides for us. I believe that where God guides, God provides. How often do we worry about the future stages in life, wondering, will we have what it takes? We may not have what we need for the future, but we can rest assured that as God is our shepherd and that as he leads us, we will have all we need at each stage for each stage.
0: At the very beginning of this week, I said, what's the one word you're holding on to for the month of June? If you chose the word trust, I think that would probably clearly define what Peter's message was there. Yeah.

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1: I'm Sarah Hines,
0: bringing you The Vibe. All the best hip-hop, R&B and rap from the UK and all around the world. Don't miss a beat. It's The Vibe with me, Sarah Hine, Monday nights from 10 on UCB One.

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1: Talking Point with Ashley Andrew.
0: And do you consider this life that we live to be dear? Do you consider our nation to be dear to you? We're talking this morning on Talking Point about the words that we use. I was thinking about some of the things that are hitting the headlines today. The papers are covering the protests from yesterday in Southampton. And I'm wondering how much of the protests and how much of what's going on, what we're discussing this morning, is fueled because of the words that people are saying, whether it be in the media or politicians. Quite a lot of people have got quite a lot to comment on the story that's been going on since the beginning of the week. And I'm asking the question, how do we feel about all of that? How do we feel about the words that we use? Well, some words have been said, as I've asked you to get involved with the conversation today on email or on WhatsApp. Tracy got in touch to say, just a quick one, it's obvious that the UK has moved so far away from its Christian roots. And what we're now seeing is ludicrous behaviour and political turmoil. She goes on to talk about considering what our nation looks like and God perhaps backing away from wanting to steer and guide us. And I wondered if you would agree with that statement. Like I'm saying, do you hold this nation dear to you? Do you pray for it? Do you think that God has backed off? Or do you think that God is still very much has the UK on his heart? I'd love to know your thoughts and comments around this. 01782 911111 is the WhatsApp number to get involved with today's conversation. My guest, Emma Innocent, Bishop of Kensington, is joining the programme in just a few moments.

Atto Ferrarti, Daniel Ojo. And if you like that kind of flavour, I think you'll like Fusion on a Friday night with Joel Brown. If you like Christian Indie, going to bring you the new one from Hopeful in just a moment. But before we do that, I just want to ask if you have seen the little video, the little viral video making the rounds on socials this week of a conductor who was, well, in a bit of a jam. He was all set to conduct the score of La La Land in Sydney when the pianist fell ill. So he appealed to the audience and said, look, we do want to carry on, but can anyone sight read? Well, a man named Sterling Nassa was sat there with his girlfriend. His girlfriend nudged him in the ribs and said, you could do that. So he put up his hand and the show did go on. Have you ever had that experience where your spouse has ever, maybe perhaps even raised your hand for you and said, oh, this one is perfectly capable of taking the place, whatever the reason was, whatever the situation called for. Do get in touch and tell me if you've ever found yourself in that position where you have saved the day, stepped up to the plate. 01782 911 111 to tell me about the time when you stepped in and the show went on. Let's carry on the show this morning with Talking Point and this new one from Hopeful, Like I Am Yours.

0: What does that mean? To live like we are His? Does it look like going through the trials and tribulations, the turmoil of life that we see in the headlines and just doing it ever so gracefully? But it's a battle, isn't it? Well, someone who has written about the time in the middle is Right Reverend Dr. Emma Einstein, who joins me now to talk about middling. Morning, Emma. Is middling a cricket term?
1: Well, I understand from my husband that it is, but I'm not thinking of middling in terms of cricket. I don't know much about cricket, although I do know that there is a thing in cricket called a middling bat, which is apparently a cut down, narrowed version of an ordinary bat, where it trains you to hit the balls that are coming at you 100 miles an hour. And that's what I think we're talking a little bit about when I speak about middling. I think the middle space, and we can talk about what I mean by that, but I think it's so many of us find ourselves in the middle of things in life, in the middle of projects, in the middle of disagreements, in the middle of time. And we need to get better. We need to train ourselves to be in the middle with a bit more intention. I don't think it's about being a bit meh, you know, being a bit nothing. I think it is about having convictions, but holding them in a really good and godly way.
0: How would you define the difference between middling and going through a period of transition?
1: Well, I think they're similar, actually. One of the things I talked about in the book is liminal spaces, you know, where you kind of, lots of liminal spaces in the Bible where God's people left one place and right before they arrived at another, Holy Saturday between crucifixion and resurrection, those times between where I think God is especially at work, actually. Mm. We can tend to think, oh, well, we're really frustrated. We just want to move on. We just want to get to the end. But actually, how about if we thought, maybe this is a time where God is doing something particularly in me, and I need to just learn to dwell a bit in the middle space.
0: I love the middle book of God's Word, where isn't there a gap of about 400 years between the Old and the New Testament where God just seemed to go silent, but he wasn't really. Talk a bit about the time in the middle where it does feel like God's on mute.
1: Mm. Yeah, absolutely. And I think one of the things I say in the book is that we need pauses. You know, we need spaces. We tend to, I think as a culture, we've lost the value of silence and we tend to want to speak and speak quickly and have something very confident to say. And I think there is something about the power of the pause, actually. Hmm. And we see, as you've said, we see pauses throughout scripture where God maybe appears to be silent or things go a bit calmer. And I think we do need to rediscover those spaces where we can be in silence, where we don't feel like we need to rush, and where God is particularly with us, even if maybe we don't always hear his voice in those places.
0: Oh,
1: perhaps it's learning to listen a bit better.
0: Emma.

0: It doesn't help with this. Yeah, we want sound bites. We want to know whether people are in or out. You know, are they us or them? And we like to label and put people in buckets. I think this is about saying we need people. We do need people who are at the extremes. You know, we need the prophets who kind of go to the edge and shout. But we also, I think most people live in quite a big middle space. So how do we as Christians hold that space well? And I think it's ultimately about bringing people together. There's a great quote by Martin Luther King who said, people hate each other because they fear each other. They fear each other because they don't know each other. They don't know each other because they don't communicate, and they don't communicate because they're separated. So how can we as Christians unseparate people and bring them together? So I name in the book some qualities that I think help us to hold this middle space well. One is perspective, just being able to see things from both sides. You know, even if you disagree about something, can you say, I can see a bit of truth in what you're saying. I can learn from you. It's something about contentment. As you said, not always rushing on to the next thing, sometimes just standing still, resisting that constant need to react. There's something about humility, and including what I call sort of intellectual humility, which is holding my views, but also being able to say, sometimes I don't know. You know, when was the last time you heard a politician or a leader just say, I don't know, actually, or I don't know yet, or I don't know fully or completely? So maybe having the honesty to say those things. I think it's about kindness. You know, a lot of this is about kindness. If you look at the word, it has the word kin in it, which is family. So maybe some of this is about saying, well, even if I disagree with someone, can I see them as family? You know, can we be together in that middle space? I heard a great story the other day of an Iranian asylum seeker in one of our churches who said kindness is a concept that needs no vocabulary. You know, so even if we don't quite understand each other with words, can we be kind? And then the final one is courage, because it takes quite a lot of muscle to stay in the middle when you're being drawn to the extremes, or when people want you to kind of, you know, are you going to raise our flag or that flag? What are you going to stand for? Sometimes it takes courage to say, well, let's be together. You know, let's hold that tension well, because it's not an easy place to be in the middle.
1: Definitely not. Middling is a Christian reflection on finding purpose, wisdom and hope in life's in-between seasons. Emma encourages readers to embrace the creative and faithful possibilities of living in the middle. And I think, given the qualities that you've shared as well, Emma, you also help us to be able to articulate perhaps a little bit better and facilitate conversations well, something we've been very much talking about this morning on the programme. Your book is published by SPCK. People can get a hold of it wherever they get a hold of books. The book is called Middling. You are the Bishop of Kensington and the Acting Bishop of London. What does that mean? Does it mean you're in the middle?
0: It means I'm in the middle of a lot of things, actually. I think any Christian, any minister, any bishop stands in spaces. You know, I think part of my role is to stand in the space between the church and the world, you know, bring people together, bring people to know Jesus. I think it's to stand sometimes in the middle. I mean, it might not come as a surprise to any of your listeners that sometimes we have conflict in the church. Amazing, I know. But to be a person, especially as a bishop, I think, who can help people to stay together and to communicate with each other, even across difference. And London is an amazing, diverse city. It's one of our great riches, is that we have so many different people. But how can we make sure that we stay cohesive as a community? And I think there's a great role for the church in that, in bringing people together in the middle space.
1: And as you alluded to in the conversation, sometimes actions speak louder than words. Thank you so much, Right Reverend Dr. Emma Innison, for joining the programme today.
0: Thank you so much for having me.
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Aidan King and Griff. Yesterday, today and tomorrow on UCB One. Today is Global Running Day. Now, maybe you're thinking, Ashley, there is no way you're going to convince me to go out and run a 5K. I was thinking about, of course, that famous Scottish runner, Eric Liddell, who famously said about the activity that when he ran, he felt God's pleasure. Of course, he is famous for skipping his favoured 100-metre sprint at the 1924 Olympics. It was quite a while ago. And skipped out of running that particular race because, of course, it was on a Sunday. He chose to observe the Sabbath rather than take part in something that gave him so much pleasure. I wonder if we ourselves have that same conviction. I've often challenged myself on that. Actually, back in the day when I was out and about touring all over the UK and we did performances as actors on Sundays, I often had that tension, and Eric Liddell was the first person that came to my mind. What would Eric Liddell do? And I knew the answer. I still continued to carry on and do the gig and the performance I was employed to do. But it's hard at times, isn't it, to know. If you feel that tug, that conviction, what should you do? We're celebrating Global Running Day today. So if you are heading out on a run today, do get in touch and tell me, have you got a favourite running spot? 01782 911111. Maybe you swap out the trainers for the weights, because have you seen in the news that lifting weights could actually help us to live longer? Experts are saying 90 minutes to 2 hours of weight training per week could extend the number of our days. So if running's not your thing, this is your sign to hit the gym and not give up. And if you like the sound of that, I think you'll like the sound of some new music about not giving up from Caleb Meekum.

I just want to share with you what Caleb Meekum says about that song that was released just a week or so ago. There's a season where I forgot the sound of grace. I let a few voices convince me I was failing. My mind grew heavy while my spirit cried out for God. I wrote this song before the breakthrough, while the night still felt long, because I knew he wasn't finished with me yet. If you're walking through self-doubt, I hope this song breathes life into your heart and reminds you who you are in the eyes of God. Caleb Meekum on UCB One. We like to bring you the upbeat vibes. We like to also bring you new music for the dark night of the soul too on UCB One. Such a powerful song on our new music playlist for the month of June. Get in touch and tell me if you loved that one, particularly as he unpacked once again that lyric of Amazing Grace. 01782 911111 to tell me your thoughts and comments on that particular new tune or anything else you like the sound of here on your UCB One.

What he says about you, unspoken. Yeah, there is a theme about words this morning on the programme. We'll continue to carry on the conversation in the next hour. Rob's waiting to bring us the latest headlines.

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1: UCB News at 10 o'clock. I'm Rob Westall. Police chiefs have announced they'll review anti-racism guidance following the murder of Henry Novak. Some have blamed the so-called race action plan for officers' actions following his stabbing in Southampton last year. He was handcuffed after his attacker falsely claimed he'd been racially abused. Dal Babu is a former chief superintendent at the Met Police and wants lessons to be learned.
2: Not to take things at face value, not just because somebody says that this is a racist incident, assume that the person who makes the allegation is correct. You still have to investigate it.
1: A Royal Navy helicopter's crashed into a field in Devon. Emergency services are at the scene at Sorton Down near Oak Hampton. Several road closures are in place and witnesses reported hearing an explosion in the area just after 3 o'clock this morning. Around 1 in 35 women who gave birth in England in the last year had a third or fourth degree tear. According to NHS data, that's gone up by a quarter since 2021. Usually, surgery is needed to help fix it. Megan had one and says she did her own research on how to get better.
3: I wasn't told about how to recover from such surgery and a tear. It took up to 9 months to feel physically back to normal. I feel like I missed out on the newborn stage with my son because I was so sad, so traumatised and in so much pain.
1: England's chief midwifery officer says new clinical standards are being introduced. Ukrainian drones have hit St. Petersburg, where an economic conference nicknamed Russia's Davos is getting underway. President Volodymyr Zelensky says his forces targeted an oil terminal in the city. Football and Liverpool and Antonio Areola are understood to have reached a verbal agreement for the Spaniard to become the club's new head coach. The former Bournemouth boss will replace Arne Slot. That's the latest UCB News. Your next update in an hour.
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0: Brighter future, Lindy.
1: Talking Point with Ashley Andrew.
0: And if checking the car in for an MOT test this week is on the to-do list, just double check your garage is qualified to carry out the test in the first place. Drivers are being warned about fraudulent MOTs after hackers stole some from a garage in East Yorkshire. The garage in South Cave was hacked and targeted last year, and 170 tests were produced falsely. Hackers were able to conduct MOT tests within 8 days and made £40,000. A spokesperson for the DVSA said systems were in place for monitoring unauthorised access to MOT testing service and advised us all to look for, of course, the blue square with the three triangles inside and be suspicious if we are getting an offer that is significantly lower than other garages. Just something else for us to be mindful of today. Maybe you've had this experience yourself. You can get in touch and tell me. 01782 911 111. When I first

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1: Every Friday night at 10, join me, Joel Brown, for the sound of fusion. 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
0: We have been focusing our thoughts around the things that we say, why it's important. As we watch what's going on in the news, we can actually have a conversation around this today. I'm joined by Bishop Mike Royal and General Secretary of Churches Together for England, and also Minister Shamara Hoyt. She's the Principal Officer for Pentecostal Charismatic Multicultural Relations in Churches Together in England. Good morning to you both.
2: Good morning.
3: Good morning.
0: Thank you once again for joining the programme today. And we are thinking about the importance of our language and the use of it. Shamara, I'm coming to you first because you're the editor of a little resource called Kingdom Over Nations. I say little because it's quite compact, but there's a lot in there. There's 38 pages that I've got my hands on, and there's lots of really interesting articles. But define for us, or clarify, I should say, just this phrase, this term, when we talk about Christian nationalism.
2: Yeah, thank you so much for having us, first of all. And that's such a great question, because oftentimes in this climate, terms are collapsed and definition becomes important. So Christian nationalism, it's an ideology that seeks to fuse the nation's identity with Christianity. So oftentimes it will assert that the state is defined by Christian values. You'll hear myths, ideologies, religious beliefs around the government actively preserving and promoting cultural, social and moral dominance that is based on Christian values. I think another thing I want to say is that oftentimes Christian nationalism gets conflated with patriotism. So oftentimes people hear the term and say, oh, does that mean you shouldn't love one's country? We're not saying that at all. You know, patriotism is the love of your country. You're proud of your heritage. And I often say to people, it's like having a child. You know, when you have your child, there's a specific care you have towards that child, but that doesn't mean that child is better than everybody else. And I think the danger comes in when we place within that narrative. And I think that definition of term is really important. The other thing that I will say is within all of this language is political nationalism. You know, so you see about right wing, left wing, you're hearing a lot of these terms in our narratives at the moment. And there's a difference between that as well. So you'll often hear people saying, is Christianity being co-opted into political nationalism? Because that's a different conversation again. So I'll leave it there for now. But that's some language just to help you with terminology of what some of these terms mean.
0: Really helpful, Shamara. Bishop Mike, I'd like to come to you to ask, is the term Christian nationalism in the Bible?
3: No, it isn't. However, the Bible is primarily about God's purpose towards his people, Israel, but also it identifies how, particularly in the Old Testament, the focus is Israel. But we come into the New Testament and Pentecost, which of course we've just celebrated, and then suddenly the gospel is opened up to the globe, and that's particularly pertinent when we read Acts chapter 2. Where the disciples and those who are listening to the disciples kind of hear languages from all over the globe.
0: So watching everything that's going on in the build-up to the World Cup, I'd love to come to you both and ask about the demonstration of, well, flags and flag waving and flag bearing, and how has that been taken up and how has that got it mixed up within Christian nationalism, do you think, Bishop Mike?
3: I think that supporting your nation at the World Cup is a really positive thing. My wife is of Ghanaian heritage, and so, you know, we'll be supporting Ghana, but we'll also be supporting England because we're both born here in England. So that for me is patriotism. And I think that can be a really positive thing. When we when we kind of see expressions, for example, of far-right extremism within football hooliganism, for example, that's when it becomes more problematic. But the vast majority of people will be approaching this World Cup just saying, come on, England, because everyone wants the football team to do well.
0: Careful there, Mike. I'm cheering the other side on, but okay.
3: I did notice the accent.
0: But delighted to see they're both in the warm-up stages and they're doing all right in terms of the heat. But coming to you, Shamara, I want to think about the posture of our heart as Christians, because it can be such a delicate balance, can't it, to be proud of your nation and display that. But when the flag takes the place of the position and the posture of our heart becomes distorted when it comes to faith. Can you just speak into that? Because I'm mindful in one of the articles in the Kingdom Over Nation resource, there's a great article that talks about scripture itself recognizing the existence of nations and peoples and the diversity of cultures within God's creation. So I'm kind of coming back to asking again, you know, what's the issue then?
2: That's such a great question, you know. And when I think about that, if we look at Jesus as an example, I think that's something the church at large can agree on. You know, Jesus enters a very intense nationalistic climate. You know, he's living under Roman occupation, and what I find really remarkable about how Jesus handles this is that he completely refuses the script. You know, he forms a community, disciples, that should not really have existed politically. So let me give you an example. He places a zealot, you know, someone who's resisting Rome, and with a Roman tax collector who's collaborating with Rome and taking taxes from the Jewish people at the time. And he puts them in the same apostolic community. If I look at the New Testament again, like what Bishop Mike has said, he shows us that a Samaritan who is their political and cultural enemy, if you want, and other, is the model of their neighborly love. You know, and often when I look at Jesus and I look at how he deals with his people, if you want, he weeps over Jerusalem, which shows a genuine love, grief, patriotism, if you want, love for his country. But then he prophesies this destruction. So you can see that whilst he loves his nation, he's refusing to baptize in national ambition. So what I've been saying to church leaders, even with Bishop Mike, is that we need to be careful that we do not turn our patriotism and love of nation into our golden calf. We need to ensure that it doesn't become idolatry, that our focus of worship goes to the flag and not to Christ. And that's what Kingdom Over Nation is helping people to discuss. We're not telling people what to think. You know, we don't want to patronize people, but it's an offering to say, is this distorting your worship? Who is your God? The final thing that I will say is that, you know, another danger I think the church is up against is syncretism. And this is about the blending of worship. So it's not asking to forsake your allegiance to God. It's saying, add something else. You know, if we look at the three Hebrew boys, Shadrach, Meshach and Abednego, they get put into that fire, that burning fire, not because they want them to renounce God. It's like, add Nebuchadnezzar as well. You know, so it's this mixture, worship God, but add the flag, worship that too. So I think that's some of the nuances, if you want. And I know the prophetic people on this call are probably looking at some of those discrepancies. We need discernment in this time. I'll finish here. You know, I don't think the challenge is between black and white, pink and grey, purple and red. It's between light grey and slightly lighter grey. And that's what we need to look at this time.
0: I think one of the areas of the rally, the Unite the Kingdom rallies that are going out, it was really interesting in the Church Times article to recognise Bishop of Edmonton, Dr. Anderson Jeremiah, saying that one of the major concerns of people participating in this rally is that they're not being listened to. He goes on to say, I feel both as a priest and as a bishop, the most important thing that he has to do is listen and hear people's pain. And you think, Bishop Mike, that is really what this is all about. It's the pain point, and that's what people are caught up in.
3: It is. What we're saying to the church is don't bury your head in the sand. And when people don't feel able to discuss an issue, the tendency is to want to sidestep or bury your head in the sand. What this resource enables people to do is to read something, to look at some perspectives that then help them have those conversations. And in a really practical way, I've sat with people in a number of churches where we've sat and we've spoken about Christian nationalism. And I've been able to listen, but also they've been able to hear me as well and where perhaps I'm coming from. And that builds understanding. And when you've got understanding, actually, that kind of removes some of the excesses that we see. So the listening piece is really important. And hopefully then, as we listen, it enables all of us to discern more clearly.
2: Can I just add something to that? Because I think what Bishop Mike said, he has a brilliant way of just hitting the point, you know, of what is at hand. I just agree entirely. And the only thing I would add is that when we're talking about pain points, we need to discern, are those pain points yours? And by that, I mean, I'm not trivializing the pain. I'm not trivializing the disenfranchisement of communities who have been left behind for decades. But I have to question, where is the pain coming from? Are people being discipled by Facebook groups and algorithms? You know, is this pain yours? Is it being created by political actors who are exploiting genuine need, genuine concerns for political gain? And this is another question, an uncomfortable one, that I think we can't ignore. You know, if I, and that's why Kingdom of the Nation is an offering to say to the church, to challenge the church, and especially its leaderships, its bishops, you know, if you don't disciple the people, others will.
0: Mm.
2: Others will. Facebook groups will. Algorithms will. You know, I went on my social media this morning, and without even, my eyes didn't even open for 5 minutes. My timeline's flooded with things that would politically provoke me.
0: Yes.
2: So we have to be honest about some of the metrics and mechanisms that are operating in our time as well.
0: Absolutely, especially when we're seeing political leaders around events in the headlines, we're being told to deliberately get angry, to deliberately be enraged. So we have to discern, as you say, Shamara, what is the right thing to do and go to God first. I love that the resource is available. I've downloaded it. I've got a copy of it. You can go to Churches Together in England's website, cte.org.uk. You can find the resource Kingdom Over Nation. You can read through it as an individual, but you can also use it in a small group as well, Shamara. That's one of the reasons it was created, wasn't it?
2: Yes, definitely. So as you've said, you know, you can do it as an individual study, you can do it for sermon prep, you can do it as a group, as a journey. You might decide you want to focus on one study over 2 weeks. You know, we want it to be as flexible as possible. I don't know, Bishop Mike, if you have anything to add to that.
3: No, absolutely. It's really flexible, and so it can be used in a number of ways, and it's free. And so we're encouraging people to download it, to use it in their churches, in their home groups, perhaps for their own reflection as well. And hopefully it is a resource that helps us to build understanding and to bring people together at a time when many voices really do want to pull us apart.
0: Well, let's just silence our voices for just a moment. Bishop Mike, could you pray for us, please?
3: Father, we want to thank you for one another. We want to thank you for the church, the body of Christ. We want to thank you for the prophetic voice of the church. And at a time where there is national concern, there is pain in communities, people are struggling with a cost of living crisis, we want to ask, Lord, that as your church, we will be voices of reason, we would be voices of hope. We would be voices of wisdom. We would indeed be prophetic voices that at times swim against the tide and yet speak your word and your voice into the storm and the wind. We ask and pray this now in the precious name of Jesus. Amen.
0: Bishop Mike Royal, General Secretary for Churches Together in England, and Minister Shamara Hoyt, thank you so much for joining the programme and helping us to navigate the times that we are in this nation. Thank you.

I love that song. Jamie McDonald, love her too. You can find her debut album wherever you download your tunes. There's a few that we feature on from UCB One on there. Let's continue with some new music now and continue with the Great Commission to make heaven crowded. New music from Josiah Queen on UCB One. This is

0: New music from Josiah Queen, Make Heaven Crowded. You know, you can get creative in doing that. In fact, here's a thought.
1: Hello there, my name is Earl Robinson. I'm the leader of LifeSpring Community Church in Overton, Hampshire. Can you believe that you're a masterpiece? Wonderful, unique creation of the Lord. I remember going around the National Gallery, seeing a huge crowd to my left, and then I realized a Van Gogh work. I believe it was Sunflowers was hung on the wall in that room. A masterpiece by a world-renowned artist. An astounding work, which stood the test of time. In Ephesians chapter 2, verse 10, it says that we are God's masterpiece or handiwork, and he has created good works for us to do. So today, as you live out your life, recognize, notice, remember that you are his masterpiece. You are his handiwork, and he's prepared great things for you to live out today.

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1: Talking Point with Ashley Andre.
0: Did you catch the lyric that talks about walking by faith and not by sight? But what if you notice that your sight gets worse and worse and you actually come to the conclusion you need an eye transplant? Well, we're going to talk to some guests this morning who are celebrating a service, a 40th anniversary of a service run by NHS Blood and Transplant, which processes around 5,000 eyes a year. We're going to talk to today iBank manager David Usherwood and Tony Woodward, who is the iBank's longest serving team member. He's also had 3 cornea transplants. Good morning to you both.
2: Good morning.
0: First of all, let me come to you, David, as the iBank manager. I have so many questions. Tell us about the eye transplant service and how you come about getting hold of people's eyes.
2: Yeah, so there are 2 iBanks, nationally and NHS, blood and transplant, and we sort of supply corneas across the country. So the way our service works is we have a referral team up in Liverpool of nurses, and they'll take consent from donor families. And then we have 4 retrieval teams around the country who will go out, retrieve the eyes. And we also have sort of people embedded in the hospitals that also retrieve the eyes on our behalf. And they're then sent sort of geographically to our 2 eye banks, who will sort of process those eyes into corneas. And we do lots of tests to make sure that they're suitable, and we prepare them for the surgeons.
0: Again, so many questions, because I'm just envisioning you a little bit like Frankenstein and keeping things in jars, you know, with water inside. So I'm sure that's not what it looks like. Paint the picture of what the lab really looks like.
2: So it's not far off sort of eyes and jars, but it's actually, we retrieve the whole eye and then we remove the front part of the cornea, which is like a window. And that's the bit that the surgeons are interested in. That's the bit they're transplanting. So it's just that sort of window part. And they are kept in jars, and they're kept in a storage medium. We can store them for 28 days. And they're sort of kept in incubators to keep them healthy.
0: Wow. Tony, I want to

0: Come to you because you have received 3 cornea transplants. Now I'm facing you just now, and you do only have 2 eyes. You don't have 3. Can you please first of all explain how you ended up with the 3 transplants?
1: So I was born with congenital glaucoma, and this causes damage to my eye. And over the years, I've had to have various operations to restore my eyesight, and this culminated in 2012, my vision was failing and it was deemed that I needed a corneal transplant. So they transplanted my cornea and I was able to see again for a while. After about 5 years, this then failed because of the other conditions I've got. My corneas aren't lasting very long. In a normal patient, it could last in excess of 30 years. But because I've got other problems, they tend to not last so long. So I've had to have a replacement transplant. And then I had another replacement transplant. And currently, I'm blind again because the one I've got now still isn't working. And I'm listed for another transplant again.
0: Wow.
1: Just to try and restore my sight.
0: So you really recognize the value of this service and the value of people being donors?
1: Yes. I mean, it's given me a unique perspective on the work I do because I can see from obviously the scientific point of view of what we're doing and how we're helping people, but also as a recipient, I can see the benefits that it can give to patients. And I mean, you can go from before you have a corneal transplant, you will be blind. You won't be able to see from that eye. And the next day you wake up after your surgery and you can see again. It's miraculous, but it does give people that benefit in life.
0: Tony, I'd love to ask you, as the longest serving team member, what does your role look like? What do you do? Do you put the gloves on? Do you put the scrubs on as well and get right in there and right involved?
1: Yes. I mean, I have more of a sort of supervisory role within the eye bank, and I'm trying to manage the team and ensure that the work is done to the correct standards and within the timelines we have. But I'm also rolling up my sleeves. I'm going in there and I'm doing the work with everybody else. I'm doing all aspects of the work and yeah.
0: David, if I could come to you as eye bank manager, tell me how long can the process take? So if you say you retrieve an eye within 28 days, it stays with you. So what's the timeline in terms of people being able to receive their cornea? And what does that look like in terms of time-wise and recovery?
2: Okay, so going back from the beginning, so we've got 24 hours to retrieve the eyes following the donor's passing. And then we've got 24 hours from retrieval to put it into our storage media. And at that point, that's our 28 day sort of lifespan of the cornea and that we can keep it in the eye bank. And during that time, we'll do lots of tests on the cornea. So we test for microbiology samples. There'll be donor file reviews from our medics. And then just before transplant, we'll take the corneas into our clean room suite and we'll assess the corneas under a microscope and we do some visual checks to check the cell counts and the quality of the tissues there. And that sort of is done sort of 3 days before the transplant. So at any point sort of from day 10 to day 28, we can assess those corneas.
0: Now, Tony, I'm just going to have to come back to you and ask the obvious question. Does it hurt?
1: Well, you do get some pain associated afterwards, but you're under general anaesthetic while the operation is taking place. Mm. So you miss that bit, but there is some pain and discomfort afterwards, but you're given antibiotics and anti-inflammatory drugs to reduce this. But the sort of overall benefit that you get from it is far outweighs any pain and anything that you would have during, you know, as a result of the surgery.
0: Yeah. How soon after the surgery do you see a difference?
1: So it depends what is wrong with your eyes. And my first transplant, I was, you know, you come out of surgery, they take the bandages off and you can see. And I've had other cases where it's taken a little bit longer, you know, a few hours up to a couple of days for the vision to settle down, you to be able to see again. But it is that sort of, it can be that instant that you go in not seeing, you come out, they take the bandages off and you're able to see again.
0: David, I have conversations with family members. We talk about, you know, what happens when we die and what we would like to have happen to us and perhaps donate organs and different things. What would you say to someone who's heard this conversation today and says, I want to do that. I want someone to retrieve my eyes and be able to see.
2: Yeah, it's definitely the right thing to be doing, is having those conversations with your family and letting them know what your wishes are. There's a lot of people we talk to all the time. One of the things they always say is, I'm generally happy to have everything but my eyes. People seem to sort of be squeamish about the eyes. But when you sort of look at it, eyes are probably the most likely tissue that you will be able to donate. And it has such a big impact on patients' families. You know, we have a big waiting list of every year, about 3,000 people. So being able to give them that sight is, it has such a big impact on the fight. And it also gives the donor family a lot of peace that their loved ones can go on and help someone as well.
0: The lab itself is celebrating 40 years. So how are you marking it? What are you doing to celebrate such a milestone?
2: Yeah, so we've been doing lots of sort of things locally within the team. We've been having bake sales, and we've had a celebration here in the iBank, and we had people come in and talk to us about the history of the iBank and all things like that.
0: And if people want to find out more about the work that you do, or perhaps even look into donating or even having that conversation, how can people find out more?
2: Yeah, if they look on the internet and search NHS organ donation, they can give them all the information they can find about how to become a donor and sort of express their wishes.
0: And Tony, just because you work for the service, you don't get to pick which colour of eye that you want to have next, right?
1: I do not get to pick which eye, and I don't get any preferential treatment. But the cornea itself doesn't have the colour within it. It's a clear piece of tissue. So your eye colour wouldn't change as a result of a transplant. But no, I don't get any preferential treatment.
0: Just when you see it in the jar, you can't say, oh, I want that one. No. No.
1: I mean, obviously I do assess the tissue, but then you have to have ethical considerations as to who would be assessing the tissues for my transplant and that sort of thing.
0: Well, thank you so much for chatting to me today. Happy anniversary, and thank you very much, both of you, and wish you all the very best. Thank you.
1: Thank you
2: very much.
3: 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Many of the stories and proverbial sayings of Jesus have become part of everyday language. For example, what Jesus said about faith, as small as a mustard seed that can move mountains. He was giving his disciples a pep talk after they'd been unable to heal someone. But as Bible expert Mike Beaumont points out in our weekly podcast series about Bible parables, Jesus isn't implying that we need bucket loads of faith.
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3: Helpful insights to grow your faith as Mike and I consider what Jesus taught through his parables. 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

0: 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It's time now to jump over to our new music playlist for the month of June and get a collaboration from Abby Siller, Joel Steen and Spencer Olsen. 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
1: UCB News at 11 o'clock. I'm David Peake. 11 police officers and a police dog were injured last night after violent clashes in parts of Southampton. Sarah Rumble, vicar of St Denis, was out early to clean up the scene and doesn't believe local people were involved in the disorder.
2: What's been really interesting is the physical experience of transforming one street from a place of carnage to a place of cleanliness. And talking to people this morning, the spark of joy and hope in their eyes, as again and again people have been saying, this is who we are this morning, we are not last night.
1: Police chiefs say they'll review anti-racism guidance following the murder of student Henry Novak. A Royal Navy helicopter has crashed into a field in Devon. Emergency services are at the scene in Stourton Down near Okehampton. Several road closures are in place. Witnesses reported hearing an explosion in the area just after 3 o'clock this morning. Ukraine's president says his forces have struck Russian targets, including a St. Petersburg oil terminal overnight. The facility is more than 1,000 kilometres from the border. St. Petersburg is currently hosting an economic forum nicknamed Russia's Davos and is the home city of President Vladimir Putin. There are calls for the government to have a maternity commissioner after a rise in the number of women in England experiencing serious tears when giving birth. NHS figures reveal 1 in 35 women had one in the last year, up a quarter since 2021. Theo Clarks, a former MP who chaired the birth trauma inquiry and experienced it herself. She says there's a postcode lottery when it comes to maternity care.
3: Depending on where you currently give birth, you will actually receive a different level of care. And that's something that I wrote to the previous Prime Minister and asked them to address by launching a national maternity strategy. And I find it quite frankly outrageous that the current government hasn't implemented that when they've had every opportunity to do so.
1: And in sport, York Knights second row Josh Griffin has retired from rugby league after suffering a season-ending injury. The 36-year-old ruptured a pectoral muscle to take him out of action for at least 4 months. That's the latest UCB news.
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4: For it is by grace you have been saved, through faith, and this is not from yourselves. 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Ephesians 2:8-9.

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1: Talking Point with Ashley Andree.
0: All you parents and grandparents will know the endless amounts of questions you get from your children and grandchildren. And the top one, why? I want to know though, do you do any particular activities, grandparents, with your grandchildren? Something perhaps you did back in the day. Do tell. 01782 91 trip. Hang on. What's the numbers? Numbers was never my strong suit. 01782 911111 is the WhatsApp number to tell me, because I'm inspired by what a teenage girl is up to with her granddad restoring a Cold War fighter jet at the former RAF Binbrook site. She's not on TikTok. She even cancels her plans to spend time with her granddad, Chris, who was a former RAF mechanic. So he at least knows the right end of the spanner. He's teaching Grace how to restore a fighter jet, inspiring the next generation. She's talking about wanting to work for the RAF or even perhaps having a job at BAE Systems. How amazing is that? Passing on those skills, passing on something that Chris did as his work life, and teaching the next generation, inspiring Grace to want to do the same. So tell me, grandparents, what are you passing on to the next generation? What are you inspiring them to do? What hobbies have you taken up? 01782 911111 is the WhatsApp number to share. You can write me a message. You can send me a voice note on UCB One.
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0: Again, this next news bulletin is not appropriate for young ears. You might want to turn the radio down or jump over to UCB2. Matt Brown will keep you company for a couple of moments. People convicted of domestic abuse could be evicted from social housing before a victim's forced to leave. Proposed new laws could see courts in England and Wales given powers to transfer a joint tenancy to the victim, removing the risk of homelessness for vulnerable people. UCB News reporter Peter Wooding spoke to Becca Legg with the Christian charity Restored, which helps victims of domestic abuse. She gave her response to this legislation being considered.
2: If this bill is passed, which hopefully it will be, what it means is that victims won't be the one carrying all the consequences for being abused, which so often happens. So often the onus is on the victim to get themselves somewhere where they can be safe, to find new housing, to find new everything, whilst the perpetrator actually has very little consequences at all. So this new bill will enable social housing landlords to change joint tenancies, to put them in favour of the victim and not the perpetrator, and it will enable them to do that sooner in the process, which just provides that protection for people who need it. And, you know, fundamentally actually unties the hands of people who've wanted to do that for quite a long time. It just will make it more possible so that the right people are being given protection and the right people are being asked to move and leave their home.
3: It's being debated, I believe, today. What would be the potential timeline then if this was to go through?
2: Oh, that is a very good question, because these things do take a while. And from this House of Lords, where it's being debated today, it will need to go back to the House of Commons. So I would think we're looking at months yet. But to know that this is in the offing is a really good thing, because it's a step in the right direction. So if the House of Lords can approve it and get it through, then hopefully it can move forward really fast.
3: In your experience with your work with Restored, have you seen sort of the worst case scenario for victims at this point with their housing?
2: Oh, time and time and time again, because the onus really is put on the victim getting themselves to safety. So often the victims are removed. Victims are taken, you know, if refuges are really important, necessary things, but they shouldn't be necessary technically. Technically, you know, those of us who've been hurt or harmed, we're the ones who should be able to stay in our homes. We're the ones who should be able to stay in our place of security, not our abusers. And but it does happen. I even had a conversation in the last few months, let's say, with a victim whose husband, so this is within the church, whose husband was the vicar, and he has been removed, but she also has to leave her home because her husband will no longer be the vicar in the parish. And so the consequences just roll on for people from whom everything has been taken away already. So to lose your home as well, to be responsible for finding it, it's the reason why so many people don't leave, because they don't know how they'll find a home. They don't know how they'll finance a home. And so the law is slowly but surely being changed to turn that round and make sure that it isn't victims carrying the weight of all that's happened to them, but it works the other way, and that they are being protected and taken care of.
3: In the interim, before hopefully this gets passed, have you seen examples there where your organisation or churches have been able to support people with this housing issue?
2: Yes, absolutely. Certainly, I've seen it in some churches who've handled cases like this really well. You know, sometimes we're talking about where it hasn't been handled well, but I have seen cases handled well where actually churches have encouraged and worked with the perpetrator to remove him so that he goes somewhere new. And they've helped him to find somewhere new, which, you know, I haven't got a problem with that either. But they've enabled the victim and the children to be able to stay in their home, to be able to be loved and protected and secure in that space, because that's what handling this well looks like. And I've seen other spaces and cases, because there are some circumstances where actually a victim will need to be moved so far away to be safe, that actually they've had to change identities and move. But I've seen churches provide homes and safety in that context too. And that's a wonderful thing, because so often victims of domestic abuse feel so terribly isolated, so terribly alone. And so to have a church who says, you're not on your own, you've got us. We'll walk this journey with you. We don't have all the answers, but we'll help you find them and we'll work it out together. There's something so extraordinarily wonderful about that, that it's very hard to define, but for somebody to find out that they're not on their own anymore, that there are people who will be there and help them, is Well, it's being God's hands and feet, truthfully. That's what it is.
3: Just share with us some of the other ways Restored works with churches to help people in a number of practical and spiritual ways.
2: So we have training that you can access as an individual online, or we can come and deliver it in churches. And that takes, there's a series of trainings that take you from understanding what domestic abuse is in the first place. And without that understanding, we won't respond right, is the truth, because we don't. It's a complex situation, right through understanding theology around it, which is important because it informs the way that we teach and we preach, right through to our third training looks at how can you walk alongside a survivor? What does that look like spiritually? What does that look like from a mental well-being? What does it look like from a very practical point of view? What are the practical things we can do, and how can we help people with those big life decisions they have to make as they're thinking about getting to safety? So we have lots of training, but we're also then within that doing a partnerships with churches who really do want to get alongside survivors, really do want to challenge and change culture and make a difference. And we call those churches Restored Beacons. They're churches who choose to get trained from top to bottom and to integrate, you know, what this means into their teaching, to make sure their kids and their young people have conversations about healthy relationships, but fundamentally that they're there to provide support for survivors and walk with them on their journey to recovery.
3: How would you encourage our listeners to pray for this bill?
2: Oh, to pray that actually the rights and the well-being of those who've been oppressed will be put before those of people in power, those of people with money, those of the plans that will benefit that, you know, people who are already doing really quite comfortably, and that actually we'll see God's kingdom come here on earth as it is in heaven, where, you know, God's heart was always for those on the margins, always for the oppressed, and may our governments be the same.
3: And just finally, if people want to find out more about the work of Restored, or they are victims or know someone who is that needs help, how can they find out more?
2: Well, our website is restored-uk.org, and so you can put that into the search engine, or you can just write Christian and domestic abuse, and it's not a nice term to pop in, but it will come to us straight away. And there you can find out about our survivors network if you're a survivor. But if you just want to find out more and get some training, you can find that too.
0: So a little bit longer to wait before legislation comes into place. But as Rebecca was asking us to consider, perhaps this is something in the meantime our churches can get involved with. Our churches can start having conversations. How can we support the vulnerable? How can we perhaps physically, not just pray for people, but actually take action in order to help see lives restored?

0: DJ Shunts, Philippa Bamboy and Saint Saint. Wait in vain and wait no longer as I bring you our UCB One Record of the Week for this week from Kenta Didashi. His father was a pastor and when he was a child, he taught him to play guitar and start playing in church. See what I mean about passing on your skills to the next generation? You never know where it could lead to. Apparently, a UCB One Record of the Week for this week. This is his first single of 2026. It's called Pickup Truck.
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0: pickup truck. From Kenta Didashi on UCB One, the Bible is not silent about how vital women are in God's story. But we're going to ask the question once again, does the life of a woman reveal God's glory? It's our Life Issues podcast for this week as we go to part three, where I ask author Holly Satterthwaite, author of Glorious, how easy is it, do you think, for us women to wear masks in order to survive not just the seasons of life, but society too?
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2: Oh, massively. I think we wear masks all the time. But I think we're probably wearing a mask far more than we're not wearing a mask. Yeah, all the time. And I think particularly there's pressure in church as well, isn't there, to wear masks? Because I think sometimes there's more layers in church. When I go into work, I want people to think I'm good at my job. And I'm not necessarily so bothered about them thinking that I'm a good person or that I am really spiritual or that, you know, like, and there's all these other expectations that we kind of like add on to it. That we want people to like us, to think that we've got. And I think that the masks come off from when we feel like we're finding things a bit hard, don't we? So I think sometimes my default is to project as being more spiritual when I know underneath I'm actually like my prayer life is a bit rubbish at the moment, you know, kind of thing. And so I speak in much more spiritual terms than when I'm feeling more secure. Actually in my relationship with God. So I think there's a massive thing with masks. I think it's something we talk about a lot more and it's getting better, but I think there is a hard thing of perception. I think something I've encountered a few times is particularly in the workplace actually is sometimes this kind of difficult woman or like, am I too emotional or when I assert myself, is that going to be received okay or not? Even though sometimes I feel like I'm saying the same thing as my male counterparts, sometimes it's received differently. And I think sometimes we are more emotional beings and knowing how that isn't always received in the same way, or at least we get worried about how that's being received. And I think, you know, we are women that, as women, we have very different physicality to our male counterparts. So I'll be honest, there's times of the months where I am a little bit more emotional than others, or I get a bit more angry than others. And I'm sort of going into my perimenopause phase. I've noticed that my brain just doesn't work the same. I can't remember the same things that I used to be able to remember. I find that really, really hard. And it's sort of thinking about how do I be that person now? And for that not to be held against me or not to undermine me. And so I think sometimes we put on these masks and we try to find these cover-up mechanisms rather than just being honest about what's going on because we're worried about how it might be used against us. And actually, I think I'm not saying it isn't used against us, but I think we're in a much better place these days than we have been in the past. But definitely in the past, it has been something that has undermined us in all sorts of settings. So I think it's something we tend to keep a little bit more hidden. And I think in church, we also encounter all these different kind of, you know, I won't get into loads, but all these different kind of layers as well of permission. I think as women, we feel like we need to be given permission in order to do things. We get a lot more worried about getting things wrong or, am I allowed to do this? Am I not allowed to do this? Because I'm not seeing other women do this role, does that mean I'm not allowed to do it? Or is it just that nobody else has volunteered to do it before? I think there's all these other kind of thoughts that go through our mind that just make us a little bit more hesitant about stepping forward as well sometimes.
0: Don't even get me started with how many thoughts we think each day and how much of them are negative. We'll move swiftly on.
2: I think so.
0: You're so right. We so often put our filters on, but we also pick up our Bible and put the filter on that too. In fact, we look at the Bible and go, what's this saying to me and about my situation, rather than what it tells us about God's character. Holly, help me out here, because you do identify this in the book. How can we personally identify lenses that we are reading the Bible through? I mean, is there a support group for people like me?
2: Oh, Do you know what? I would just really love for there to be just a greater emphasis on Bible literacy, like how to understand the Bible and read it. And because, yeah, I do think I'm not from a Christian family. So when I first became a Christian, the Bible was like a completely alien entity to me. And I came to read it and I did the classic thing of start at Genesis and try and work your way through. And very quickly, you enter some quite problematic narratives. And I think my default was like, this is a book that should tell me how to live and who I should be. And then I'm like, but do you really want me to be like this person? Because that doesn't seem very good what they're doing. And it was really hard. I had to learn how to read it. And I think, yeah, we come with our cultural perspectives. We come with what we've kind of been taught, or our family culture. There's so much that we come. I think the things that I like to start with when I come to reading the Bible, and that's what I did with these narratives, because some of these narratives in here, some of the women like Mary and Martha, that kind of, they're so well known that before we even start reading the chapter, we're kind of like, oh, I know what you're going to say about this. Like, I know what this is about. And so we can read in things without truly knowing that they're actually in the text. So I can't say I came to them completely clean, because we all have biases, but I tried my best to. And I think I always try and think, okay, this is this passage in this book. What genre, like, I don't want to use too much jargon, but why was this book written? So some of the books, you know, you look at the Gospels, they're kind of, they're like historical account of what Jesus did. Some of the books, like Song of Songs, is not a historical account. It's more of a metaphor of it's poetry, it's love poetry. And it's also a little bit of a metaphor of our relationship with God too. Some of the books are wisdom literature. And, you know, you look at Proverbs, it is a wisdom, it's a book of wisdom, but that doesn't mean it's a book of literal fact. So it means that if you follow this principle, you know, hopefully 8 times out of 10, that is what will happen. But that does not mean that if I follow every proverb, I'm going to have a perfect life. If we think that's what's going to happen, we get confused very quickly. So I like to think, okay, why was this book written? What type of book is this? Am I to take it literally? Is it an account? Is it not? And then I like to think about, who was this originally written for, and why was it written for them? Is it to communicate certain aspects? Is it to communicate fact? What was the purpose of this? And I think once you've got that, that then really helps you to then think about, okay, so that's what this book is about. This is what it was, who it was written for. This is what it's trying to communicate. So then what principles then jump into my today? I think what we often do is we come with our today and then we try and put that over top of what we're reading. But actually, I think it's better to do it in reverse. And then we enter, try and get to more of the purity of what the passage was about. So I always advise people to kind of start that way. And also always

0: like sit in our rooms by ourselves and read the Bible totally on our own all the time. We need to talk to each other about it. We need to tease it out. We need to work out what does this really mean and learn from each other.
1: There's some interesting conversations that we can have in church as well, especially from generation to generation and between those who are married and have children and those who don't. I kind of wanted to put the question to you, but I think it's probably too big a question to why are we still fighting against the societal pressures or even church norms? I'm not expecting you to answer that, Holly. It's just a throw-out question, and perhaps to us all, perhaps to all of us who in any capacity have any voice or any area where we do have the leader's ear. Just to give an example, just this past weekend at church, I was asked by a married male in our church, not a leader, do you want to be married again? And I'm not saying that it's wrong to be asked that, although I do get asked that a lot. I'm asking if it needs to be asked at all from a married man to a single female on a Sunday morning at church, because I've come for Jesus. I've not come and shown up as a single female. Holly, have women become hesitant to focus on the narratives of the biblical women because they're actually tired about how repeatedly those roles have been overused in the debate around the role of women?
0: Yeah, I think that they have. And that's partly kind of what was behind, initially sparked some of the work that ended up going into the book. So when my husband was leading the church and I was leading the women's ministry there, we kind of went into a time of COVID, and I thought, oh, it'd be great. We'll get different women in the church to share kind of snippets about a biblical woman, and it'll be a way to kind of stay connected and share some teaching while we're apart. And loads of the women came back to me and said, oh, I don't really connect with them. Not really being able to see that connection to their modern day life, which we kind of already talked about, but also this idea that they just avoided those passages because they were a bit weary by how they've been used in the debate about what they can or should do or can't do. And so I think people were just like, oh, I'm just tired of it. I'm just going to avoid it. And actually, I'm not saying that there isn't biblical and there isn't theology about that within the Bible, but that is not primarily why these narratives or any narrative or any scripture was written. It's primarily written to communicate who God is and his character. And I think if we're avoiding this because we're worried about we're just tired and we're worried about coming up against something that's going to be painful for us, because I think sometimes these arguments haven't been done in the best way, then I think we're going to massively miss out on who God is, because he does need both of us to communicate who he is. And there's so much that he does say through these narratives. I think there is, there's a lot of maybe education that we need to do around our church about how we have these conversations and just seeing the value that each person brings to church. I think sometimes there is maybe an unspoken like evaluation that we give to people if they're married or if they've got kids. And actually, Adam and Eve were created in God's image. And he says that before they procreate, they're given like the job of stewarding the whole of creation. You know, it's, I think there's so much value and worth and so much that we can bring as individuals that we need to make sure that we're acknowledging and honouring that first.
1: And seasons change. We said that earlier on. Seasons come and go, not just for those of us who are single or those of us who are married. I'm thinking about we move into different roles in different stages of our lives, either becoming mothers or grandmothers. And I thought about some friends of mine who are grandmothers as I was reading this book. There are times when we have to release and let go, as you share in the book about Moses' mother.
0: Yeah.
1: who was put in such a difficult position of having to release and let go of her child and trust

0: him to God. And there are so many times in our lives when we have to actually trust God with our family members. But sometimes there's a temptation to not do what Jochebed did in the Bible and take the baby back out the water. She actually does release and let Moses go. And of course, what we see is him fulfilling his destiny. But that can be so, so hard, especially in our society and culture when there seems to be so much danger around.
1: I think it's like a helicopter parenting has become quite a massive thing, hasn't it? Yeah, I think we do see, I think with the advent of technology, we're just so much more aware of everything that could go wrong at any moment. I'm not sure the world is actually, in my opinion, any more dangerous than it used to be. It's just that we're more aware of the things that happen. It can cause us to be very overprotective. I think when I was a new Christian, I kind of thought, oh, as I grow up, I'm going to become like more independent and I'm going to be more capable. And you know, when you're like in your late teens or early 20s, you're like, oh, by the time I'm this age, I'll have like sorted life out. But I think actually the thing that I have learned most in life and through God is that growing in maturity often looks like growing in dependence rather than independent. And it's dependence on God. You know, thinking about children, you know, I'm going to do my best as a parent, but actually I don't know what I'm doing. And I've been parenting for 12 years and I still don't really know what I'm doing, you know, and I'll probably figure it out by the time they're like 25, but it'll be too late because they'll have got all my problems by then. And so there's just this constant journey of having to just trust God with the outcome of that. And that's not just related to the children, that's all of life. You know, I turn 40 next year and I still think, oh, I thought when I turned 40, I would have figured life out, but actually I really haven't. And it's just a constant journey of depending on him and having to trust him. And life is so much harder than they tell you it's going to be when you're a kid. Like, it's really hard. And it's really unpredictable and it's so much more out of your control than we think it is. And the rug can just get pulled at any moment. And I've experienced that a number of times. And I think the only way that you can keep persevering with life and with faith is by trusting in God and learning to let go to him of not just kids or grandkids, but everything in life. You know, I talked about that big move when we came to Ipswich, you know, and that meant, you know, at the time when we sort of moved here or decided we were going to come here, we had no jobs, neither of us. We had no home. We had no way to pay for a home. We, you know, our kids didn't have any schools. It didn't really have anything to cling on to. But the fact that I'm just going to trust you, God, that you can see we're trying really hard here. And I know that you're good. So you're going to see us through in some way and some form. So I think all of life is learning to let go and give over to God.
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0: And in the final part of our Life Issues episode tomorrow, we'll think again, does the life of a woman reveal God's glory as we look at God's timing in our lives? The book of Ruth is characterised by the ordinary against the backdrop of unholiness and disobedience. In a life filled with deadlines and, as Holly knows as a writer, we think about traffic jams, delays, scheduling appointments. 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It's the Life Issues podcast for this week, entitled Does the Life of a Woman Reveal God's Glory? 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Not

0: Jeremy Rosado, Somebody Knows Me on UCB One. Let's pick out something from the June playlist and introduce you to Megan Woods, who featured on American Idol Season 17 back in 2019. Her latest tune is called Heaven Down Here.
1: New music.

I don't like that. I love that. That's what they say, don't they, on those programs? She featured on American Idol. I think it's more sort of Simon Cowell, Pop Idol or whatever. With Britain Got Talent, don't know. I do really like that. In fact, I was in the middle of doing something and just stopped what I was doing to listen to that. Megan Woods, she features on our new music playlist for the month of June. You can find her and follow her on the socials. She's Megan Woods Music. Now, to take us to the news, we're going to think about having courage and kindness. And as I think back to my conversation that I had with Emma Einson first thing this morning, she was talking about that in her book, Middling. She was saying in the middle of conversations, in the middle of conflict and tension, those are some of the qualities that we need to have. We need to have courage and kindness. And kindness can sometimes look like no vocabulary. Interesting that she said that regarding everything that we've talked about on Talking Point today, regarding choosing our words carefully. Shall we do that in the next hour as we take some time to pause and pray? I don't know whether you take time out during this time to perhaps stay silent and listen to the music and be more reflective and contemplative and ask the deep questions and ask God what he's saying to you. However you approach this time, let's approach it together. If you do want to get in touch and tell me your prayer requests today, I am more than happy to pray and stand alongside you. 01782 911 111 is the WhatsApp number to tell me your prayer request.

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1: UCB News at 12 o'clock. I'm David Peake. Police say 11 officers were injured during unrest in Southampton over the death of student Henry Novak. The 18-year-old was stabbed multiple times in December and died while in handcuffs after his Sikh attacker falsely accused him of racism. Community leaders have called for calm as the clean-up operation gets underway. Sophie Martin's two cars were written off during last night's trouble.
2: Just carnage, really, for 4 hours. Bricks were being thrown, a bin was set on fire and pushed through the police line. So I've never felt unsafe in my house and I just wanted to get out of there. I get that people are angry, but you're taking it out on people like us and it's got nothing to do with us.
1: A Royal Navy helicopter has crashed into a field in Devon. Emergency services are at the scene after it came down early this morning. Matt Steele has the details.
3: Witnesses report hearing a loud explosion just before 4 o'clock. It happened at Sowerton Down near Oakhampton, where police say a number of road closures are in place. The Royal Navy says an investigation's underway. The scene's just north of Dartmoor, where Navy helicopters are often seen training, and between the two air stations at Yeovilton in Somerset and Caldrose in Cornwall.
1: Donald Trump's claimed Iran has agreed not to have a nuclear weapon and that he expects to meet the country's Ayatollah at some point. It comes as the US says it's carried out strikes on an island near the Strait of Hormuz to intercept multiple Iranian ballistic missiles and drones. But Iran says it launched attacks in response to US actions, not the other way around. A man who murdered his pregnant girlfriend has been told he'll spend at least 31 years in jail. Stephen McCullough staged a fake YouTube gaming live stream to provide an alibi while he killed 32-year-old Natalie McNally in Lurgan in County Armagh in 2022. The judge told him it was difficult to find words to describe the abhorrence of his crime. And OVO Energy has agreed to pay out more than £10 million over its treatment of prepayment customers. Regulator Ofgem says there was inadequate oversight of those on a register designed to stop vulnerable people getting into debt. That's the UCB News.
4: Thanks, David. A band of rain will move eastwards throughout Wednesday, becoming slow-moving across parts of Scotland. A mix of sunshine and showers following, most frequent showers likely in the north, with hail and thunder possible for many of us and windy in most areas. Temperatures 16 to 19 degrees across the country, slightly cooler in northern Scotland, and it will be a similar story tomorrow.
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0: We'll have a little sit down if you've been on the go all morning and spend some time with me in our time for prayer. And if you are driving, you can still pray. Just make sure you keep your eyes open. I was reading this morning as I'm spending time, as I said earlier in the week, in the book of Proverbs. Proverbs 3 verse 25 reminds us that now and again, there'll be a crossword or two. That's just life, isn't it? That's what we've been talking about today on the programme. It says this: nor will the disrespectful be able to push you aside, because God is your confidence in times of crisis, keeping your heart at rest in every situation. That's verse 25 and 26 from Proverbs 3. And sometimes it can feel like there are words spoken and we say them ourselves and we wish we could take them back. But God is on our side still, no matter what. Even if it means that our reputation is on the line, God knows how our hearts. Our confidence is in Him in times of conflict, tension, turmoil, confusion. It's our job to keep our eyes fixed on Him and not replay the conversation. Who said what? Who did what? It only helps to stir up anger and aggravation. And helps us, even though we've forgiven or forgiven the person that has spoken harsh words to us, it prevents us from moving on, doesn't it? So who do you need to forgive today? Who do you need to close your eyes to, give them to God, and open your eyes once again and fix your gaze on Jesus? Who do you need to release to forgiveness today? Maybe we could start there with our time for prayer and see where God takes us. Hopefully it'll take us to a thought from Amy Boucher-Pye.
2: Hi, I'm Amy Boucher-Pye, and I would like to share with you a thought from my book, 7 Ways to Pray. When I was 19, one of my closest friends was killed in a car crash. 6 months later, a friend died from a brain aneurysm. 7 months later, my beloved grandfather died. My grief overwhelmed me, and I threw myself into my studies and my part-time employment. I tried to mute the stinging pain by staying busy. Looking back, I wish I'd known the prayer of lament. This type of prayer is simply sharing with God our pain, anguish, and heartache. Instead of backing away from God, we come before Him face to face. The psalmists pray this way, asking and even demanding that God help them. Sometimes they complain about false accusations or persecution or sickness. Usually they come to a change of mood at the end. They know that God has heard their prayers and will act to save them. Whatever you face, I pray you'll be able to approach our loving God to share what you're feeling. As we turn to God, we find Him running towards us with arms outstretched in love.

Joanna Birkett on UCB One. Now, I said earlier on, if there was anybody that we need to forgive, to maybe consider that, to bring that to God in prayer today. Let's do that just now. Father God, as we start this time for prayer, we want to come with a pure heart, with clean hands, as David talks about in the Bible. God, would you help us to reorientate our hearts once again to the way that you, Jesus, walked, to the way that you, Jesus, loved. You are so filled with compassion for those who rejected you, despised you. You died on a cross for those who were, in the natural, in the world, your enemy. God, thank you for that demonstration, for that example of turning the other cheek. Jesus, you know how hard it can be at times. We feel that swell of emotion against someone who has spoke wrongly against us or hurt us so badly. So God, we bring you anyone we're carrying in our hearts, any hurt, any pain, any trauma, anything that we are walking with, still carrying, that we should have given to you long ago. God, help us to lay these burdens at your feet. Help us to release them to you, let it go, and walk free today, knowing that you are our vindicator, knowing that you will validate us, and you care about justice, Jesus. You care about redemption and restoration. Restore what needs to be restored, reverse what needs to be reversed, heal what needs to be healed. In Jesus' name, amen.

0: Katie Reynolds, you on UCB One. And we've been thinking about this morning the importance of the words that we say, the words that we speak. And as we see in the newspapers, the headlines, the call for calm after the protests of last night. Hampshire police say 11 officers and a police dog were injured during the protests over the killing of student Henry Novak. The 18-year-old was stabbed multiple times and died while handcuffed after his Sikh attacker falsely accused him of racism. Police chiefs say they're reviewing anti-racism guidance. The parish church for the area of Southampton, where some of the protests took place last night, has been open to the community this morning. UCB News reporter asked Sarah Rumble, vicar of St Denis, to explain what it was like having that violence on their local streets.
1: It's deeply sad and deeply heartbreaking. As a community, we have been grieving the murder of Henry for the last few months, so there is sadness already in the community. But to experience the unsettling noise, shouting and violence of last night is deeply unsettling. Part of what motivated me to go out this morning was aware that our school children will be walking down the streets where bottles have been thrown, where bricks have been thrown. And I felt it was really important that we were a positive, peaceful presence in that place.
2: Yes, I wanted to ask about the response locally, how the community is feeling and what, obviously, you as an individual and what the church more broadly is able to do in the face of this.
1: It was really noticeable last night that there was a subdued sadness in the community. I was stood in the middle of where we are and I did not see anyone going to join the protests. There was a sense of restraint and quiet, deep sadness and worry as well. This morning, it's been interesting to be out on the streets and talking and listening to people. And what's been really interesting is the physical experience of transforming one street from a place of carnage to a place of cleanliness. And talking to people this morning, the spark of joy and hope in their eyes, as again and again, people have been saying, this is who we are this morning. We are not last night. We are this morning. And this is who we are. So complex responses, but a sense of knowing who we are and that we are this morning's hope and not last night's anger.
2: Is what happened last night on any level understandable?
1: I think it is understandable, but I don't think it's okay. In the community, we have been grieving for months. The flowers have been placed, the students have been coming through, and the neighbours have, we've been gathering the flowers and the messages that have been left for Henry. So grief has been going on for a long time here. But what has come in, and recognising that the video was deeply shocking, and the response to that happens on many levels. But the response was not okay in terms of the anger, the violence, the disruption. I believe that there are whispers of goodness everywhere, and like flowers that can grow amongst rubble and dirt, goodness can grow and it can grow in this situation. Bad events don't define us. The goodness of who we are does define us. And I have hope because relationship matters. Out on the street this morning, there was a whole range of people. There was a student who'd been there since 7 o'clock this morning who had wept until he had come down and had started doing things by himself. And then I joined him and others joined him. And when it is relationship and when it is reality of people shoulder to shoulder, there is something in there that is hopeful.
2: What specifically would you like prayers over for the community?
1: It's interesting you ask that because as I speak, some other members of the clergy are beginning, including the local bishop, are beginning to prayer walk in the streets. I think for me, the phrase is to remove hatred from the streets. So I think if we can pray into that, it would be brilliant, the removal of hatred. I think it would be good to pray for the heart and the brokenness to be heard and for courage in leadership and accountability for what is needed. But at the heart of it today, I think what I am feeling is that we pray that hatred goes from our streets.
0: Well, Lord, we pray that. Father, remove hatred from our streets. Father, help us to choose our words carefully, but to also be the light in the darkness. Help us to be bold and courageous, and also to ask leaders to take a look and to hold those who are responsible to account. Father, help us where we can to be hands and feet, to come alongside those who are hurting and pain and who are questioning what is the answer. God, help us to not incite violence, but to come in the opposite spirit. In Jesus' name, amen.

0: We introduced you to that song on a new music playlist previously, and now it sits beautifully in our regular UCB One playlist, Melody from Ollie on UCB One. How do you feel about being a co-heir with Christ? It is that verse that we know and can quote, but do you struggle with that position, with that level of authority? Let's reflect on that in the Word for Today.
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2: Knowing and enjoying your inheritance. Your inheritance. Your inheritance. We share the same inheritance as Christ. Whatever he has, we have. 1 John 4 verse 17 reminds us, our standing in the world is identical with Christ. So if we are co-heirs with Christ, why do we struggle through life? For two reasons. Firstly, we don't know about our inheritance, about the exceeding greatness of his power towards us who believe. That's Ephesians 1 verse 19. No one ever told us that instead of fighting for victory, we fight from a position of victory. If you have given your heart to Christ, he has blessed you with every spiritual blessing in the heavenly places, in Christ. That's Ephesians 1 verse 3. Notice the word has. You already possess everything you need to be everything God desires. You have access to every spiritual blessing. That also means God will equip you with all you need for doing his will. That's Hebrews 13 verse 21. Secondly, we don't believe in our inheritance. Imagine what would happen if a generation of Christians lived out of their inheritance. They would turn off internet porn. The lonely would find comfort in God, not in the arms of strangers. Struggling couples would spend more time in prayer and less time in anger. Children would consider it a blessing to take care of their aging parents. Ephesians 1 verses 19 and 20 tell us, God's power is very great for us who believe. That power is the same as the great strength God used to raise Christ from the dead. The same indwelling spirit that raised Christ from the dead will turn every one of your I can'ts into an I can. And Philippians 4 verse 13 reminds you, I can do all things through Christ because he gives me strength.
0: I need to ask you a wee question because I haven't managed to do it on the programme so far. What gives you strength? Of course, God's word does. That's our firm foundation. What else gives you strength? Maybe it's a decent breakfast in the morning. Tell me, is your usual routine to stick on UCB1 or UCB2 whilst you're at it? Do you put the kettle on and ask Alexa, play UCB1? I wonder if you do know that UCB is family funded, listener supported. We're only here because of you, because of your generous giving. And I wanted to tell you that because next week is a very special week. We are having our UCB appeal as we celebrate once again the God who sustains. He sustained us for 40 years and we're praising God and believing for another 40 at least. So if you want to partner with us in this season, you might want to jump onto our website ucb.co.uk, which tells you all about the appeal, why we do it, how we are listener supported, and all the things that your giving does sustain. Well, you sustain UCB1, UCB2, and the licenses, which are in their millions, by the way, to sustain. And then we have our prayer line service, which you can contact at any point in time via phone or email. You can also receive the Word for Today, your copy that will strengthen and sustain you. You can have it posted through your inbox or actually get it via email. So if any of those things are things that also help to strengthen you, you might want to get involved with the appeal. Tap the UCB Player app to find out more. Or if you've already decided in your heart that you want to give to our UCB appeal this time round, you can actually call the automated donations line just now. You don't need to wait till Monday. I've got a wee announcement to tell you about why Monday is so special. Or before we get to Monday, in just a moment, let me give you the automated donations line number. It's very similar to the UCB One number, so don't get confused. If you want to call during the UCB appeal, if you want to have a look at finances and maybe look at what you want to give, the number is 01782 911 911. I'm going to give you it again because it is so similar to our UCB One number. 01782 911 911. If you know there's a gift that you want to give, you can pick up the phone and give your gift today. You don't need to wait till Monday because, you see, before we get to Monday, We're having a little bit of a Kickstarter appeal. Now, we do this for our UCB appeals because we've got some friends who like to give a bit of a generous gift and like to see if anyone wants to match to get involved with it. So anything that you give before Monday is doubled. That means your £10 becomes £20, your £20 becomes £40. Our friends have given us £10,000 and a challenge to match. Can you get involved with the Kickstarter before we even get to Monday? We know how you love to support us. So thank you once again for all of your generous giving and for sustaining us and strengthening us too over the last 40 years.

Mr. Talkbox, collaborating with Aisha Woods on UCB One. Earlier on, I had a conversation with Bishop Mike Royal, General Secretary for Churches Together in England, and Minister Shamara Hoyt, who's the Executive Editor of the Kingdom Over Nation resource. As we think about that conversation,

0: 19, we read, "The foreigner residing among you must be treated as your native born. Love them as yourself. Firstly, pray for welcome, that refugee would be met with compassion, understanding, and friendship wherever they settle. Secondly, pray for practical support, for access to housing, education, employment, healthcare, and the guidance they need to navigate new culture and a way of life. And thirdly, pray for belonging. A house can provide shelter, but a home offers community, acceptance, and hope. May refugee find not only safety in the UK, but also meaningful relationship, opportunity to flourish, and a true sense of home. May God bless all who journey alongside them and help us to reflect Christ's love to those seeking refuge among us. Thank you."
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0: May plant seeds of possibility today. Where you feel trapped, may God bring you liberation. Where you long for the past, may God give you a deeper desire for the future. Where you feel weary, may God give you energy to go again. Don't give up and don't go back.
1: The Lord has been challenging me on this recently about not looking back. That was then and this is now. And we don't disregard who we were at that time and the things that we just did in order to push through and come out the other side. I've heard twice already this week about Lot's wife. And the question was by a particular speaker I just happened to tune into. Why was Lot's wife turned into a pillar of salt? Because salt preserves. Salt is all about sustaining what was or what is. But actually, sometimes God calls us to leave that behind. And so this might be a time to ponder and ask, what is it that God is calling you to leave behind today? If you want to check out a little visual for that blessing series and you want to ponder even further, go to NITE Night Blessings on social media or check out malcolmduncan.co.uk.
2: 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I swear that I felt God on that Thursday night. Grabbed my hand and held it tight. I've never felt that safe in my whole dang life. I've never done good, but I swear, Jesus, I'll try.

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1: You've had an amazing time today.

Jesus down in Florida. That's how he says it. Zonti on UCB One. Thank you so much for your company this morning on Talking Point for some rather deep conversations. And thanks to all my guests and my producers, Rebecca and Alex. I'll keep you company tomorrow once again as we have some further deep conversations. Joel Brown will look after you for the rest of your Wednesday afternoon. I'll see you tomorrow.

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1: UCB News at 1 o'clock. I'm David Peake. The Prime Minister says it was unforgivable for Nigel Farage to call for rage in response to the murder of a teenager in Southampton.
2: The attacks directed towards police officers in Southampton last night were disgraceful and completely unacceptable. This is a time for serious work, not rage.
1: Hampshire Police says 11 officers were injured in clashes with protesters last night. Vicar of St Denis, Sarah Rumble, explains why she was part of clearing up the streets.
3: Our school children will be walking down the streets where bottles have been thrown, where bricks have been thrown, and I felt it was really important that we were a positive, peaceful presence in that place. We have a God who gets stuck in and gets involved and hears the hurt, hears the sadness of people, gets alongside and builds relationship. And to me, that is the hope of today.
1: It's after the killer of student Henry Novak was jailed over his death. The 18-year-old was stabbed in December and died while in handcuffs as his attacker falsely accused him of racism. In other news, a man who murdered his pregnant girlfriend in County Armagh has been jailed for a minimum of 31 years. Stephen McCullough staged a fake live stream to give himself an alibi while he killed 32-year-old Natalie McNally in Lurgan in December 2022. Primary schools in England have handed out an estimated 10 million free breakfasts since the scheme was introduced last year. More than 300,000 children have taken part in 1,200 breakfast clubs, which run for around an hour, potentially saving working families millions in childcare costs. But a leading teachers' union's questioned schools' ability to fund and staff them. And Polish tennis player Maja Walinska has become only the sixth qualifier in the Open era to reach the women's semi-finals at a Grand Slam. She shocked Anna Kalinskaya in straight sets to book her place in the last four at the French Open. Kalinskaya will play either world number one Arina Sabalenka or Dana Schneider next. That's the latest UCB News. Your next update in an hour.
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4: This is the confidence we have in approaching God, that if we ask anything according to his will, he hears us. 1 John 5:14.
5: So what do you need confidence in to take to God today? You can know that no matter what is on your heart, no matter what you're facing, whether or not it's something that no one else knows about, or whether it's something that we're seeing or hearing about in the news, you can take it to God. And better than that, he wants to hear from you today. You're not designed to battle all the things that you are wrestling with on your own. God is there and he wants to help you out. Good afternoon. It's Joel Brown with you today, and it's Wednesday. Lovely to have you with me.

And it's Colour Vault and Alex Taylor on UCB One. Kicking off our time together today. Joel Brown with you, in for Steve. He's not 100% this afternoon, but that's okay. Lovely to have you with me. Thank you for joining me. And of course, a big thank you to David, bringing us the latest UCB news. And as well, of course, to Ashley for this morning's talking point. Ashley's going to be back tomorrow morning from 9 o'clock. In between now and then, though, let me know how you're doing in the middle of this week. 01782 911111 is my number on WhatsApp. You can email me, joel at ucb.co.uk. Whatever's easier for you. We are going to be talking about film sequels in a moment's time. And how many is too many? It's a big question, right? You may know this. Toy Story 5 is going to be out in cinemas later on this month. Are you going to see it? I mean, it looks good. And also, at this point, we're so invested. There's been four films of heart-wrenching goodness sprinkled with nostalgia. So with the fifth one coming out, are you going to see it? So how many sequels is too many? We're going to be talking about that this afternoon. Let me know if you want to pitch in. 01782 911111. What do you think? We'll be going through some answers in a moment's time. Also on the way, our fact of the day, Wordscapes, and some very exciting new music to talk about. Damaris Gomez has a new album out very, very soon. We're going to be talking a little bit more about that. But no matter what you're doing, no matter where you are this afternoon, thank you for joining me. And I would love to hear from you today. So check in, say hi, 01782 911111 on WhatsApp or joel at ucb.co.uk, whatever's easier for you. And as you do, I want to play this for you now from Ryan Ellis.

and it's Ryan Ellis on our Wednesday afternoon on UCB One. Time's just gone 10 past one. Joel Brown with you today, in for Steve Best. Lovely to have you with me, and I hope that you're well. More music on the way from Sunday, Sarah Natalie, and then we're going to get into that new one from Damarez Gomez. It's called Long Gone. How many sequels is too many sequels? Toy Story 5 is out in cinemas later on this month. I'm sure you've heard. Are you going to go see it? Let me know. 01782 911111, or email me, joel@ucb.co.uk. Thanks to Trisha, who's just sent a message through on WhatsApp saying, "Hiya, Joel. Sequels, I think the Fast and Furious franchise is just too much. I've lost count. Are they on their 50th film or something?" Trisha, that's a good point. And funnily enough, Martin absolutely agrees with you. Martin commented on the post on the UCB One Facebook group page. You can do the same. Martin basically saying, "Joel, I can't give you a number. I'll just give you a name. Fast and Furious. It started with street racing. Somehow it's ended up with one film being on a mission to Mars." Look, Martin, your guess is as good as mine, mate. I've got no idea. Abigail, though, giving us a number. "Joel, I think if it goes beyond five, that would be too many. Surely they can't make a Toy Story 6, can they?" Deborah and Michelle both saying similar things. Deborah saying, "Joel, I think they should have stopped at four. I'm not exactly rushing to see the film." Michelle saying, "I love the Toy Story films, but they should have left it at four." I tell you, I think it was the third one. Oh man, that really got me. I don't want to say any spoilers, but when they're in the incinerator, oh! Oh, someone give me the tissues. Tears every single time. What a film. How many sequels is too many sequels? I want to hear from you today on this, okay? 01782 911111 on WhatsApp, or comment on the post on the UCB One Facebook group page.

Life can sometimes feel like you're in constant transition. We can feel like we're crushing it in some seasons, and at other times life is crushing us. The women in the Bible had it tough too. They struggled with issues like marital challenges, relationship breakdowns, grief, and unfulfilled dreams. Molly Statterthwaite invites us to lean into every facet of womanhood in her book, Glorious, published by Authentic Media, reminding us that we can encounter the goodness and glory of God in whatever season we find ourselves in. Tune in to Life Issues on UCB One this week as we ponder together the question, does the life of a woman reveal God's glory?

0: Sarah Natalie. And that's called Guide Me on UCB One. Okay, time is quickly approaching 20 minutes past one, and that means that it is time for our
1: fact of the day.
0: Where did you know? In 2008, the word nomophobia was created to describe the fear of being without your phone. Nomophobia. Actually, you can kind of see where they got it from there. Do you have nomophobia? Do you know someone who has nomophobia? Well, there you go. Coined since 2008, nomophobia, meaning the fear of being without your phone. So you learn something new every day, don't you?
1: Fact of the day.
0: And you'll have another one of these tomorrow.
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incredible. Damarez Gomez, and that is called Long Gone. Also, by the way, of the band Sever that you may recognize. If you thought that her voice was familiar, that new one, though, is just from her, and it's called Long Gone. Yeah, it's nice, isn't it? By the way, Damarez does have a new album out very, very soon. The Space in Between is out not this Friday, but next Friday, the 12th of June. Cannot wait for that. Of course, next week is also the UCB appeal. So what a nice treat that's going to be on the Friday, getting our hands on a brand new Damarez Gomez album. Cannot wait for that. The Space in Between is out next Friday. More new music for you, by the way, slightly later on, from Taylor Charmaine. I'll tell you a bit more about her and her latest called Loving Me slightly later on. Right now, though, this is One House, Trevor Jackson and Anatoria.

0: And that's the name of that one. Soundtracking our Wednesday afternoon together. Joel Brown with you today. And the time's just gone 25 past one. In the next few moments' time, we are going to be getting into wordscapes, looking at where a particular word or phrase comes from. We were talking about a particular phobia before. And actually, that's what we're going to be looking at. Where does the word phobia come from? Any ideas? Well, I'll tell you in wordscapes next after this on UCB One.
1: When fear like a viper strikes and worry starts to creep,

Right, the time's just gone 1:30, and that means I think it's time for this. Wordscapes, of course, where you and I have a look at where a particular word or particular phrase has come from. So what have we got today? Well, as you may know, I quite like to link this to our fact of the day, which, if you weren't able to join us for that, it's okay, I'll give you a little reminder. Did you know in 2008, the word nomophobia was created, used to describe the fear of being without your phone? Interesting. We're talking about phobias then. Where does the word phobia come from? Well, of course, a phobia is an anxiety disorder defined by an irrational, unrealistic, persistent, or excessive fear of an object or situation. However, the word phobia originates from the Greek word phobos, meaning fear or panic. Well, there you go. Very interesting. So now you know the origin behind it. And of course, we're going to be learning a new word or phrase and the story behind it. Same time tomorrow on UCB One.

citizens. That's called Favourite Parts on UCB One. And much more brilliant music to come from Lindy and Aussie, all before the news at 2 o'clock that we'll hear with Rebecca Smith in about 25 minutes' time. But of course, earlier on this week, on the 1st of June, which was Monday, we had some new music to enjoy. And there's been quite a few exciting songs for you and I to unpack. One of my favourite ones is this from Taylor Charmaine and Mizzy Lott. It's called Loving Me, and it's part of Taylor Charmaine's upcoming EP that is called God Cares About Heartbreak 2. It's out this Friday, which is very exciting. Taylor Charmaine may be a new name for you, but definitely someone worth checking out wherever you find your music. This is the sound of her latest. It's called Loving Me. Part of her new EP that's out this Friday, God Cares About Heartbreak 2. This is part of our new music selection for June on UCB One. Hope you enjoy this.

0: Taylor Charmaine, and Mizzy Lott, that's called Loving Me on UCB One. Not only part of our new music selection for June, but also part of her new upcoming EP, God Cares About Heartbreak 2, as in the number 2, which is out this Friday, the 5th of June. Right now, the time has just gone 20 minutes to 2. That means it's time to hear from our 10-Minute Bible Talks team, where at the moment, we are looking at the book of Psalms. Jensen Holt-McNair is going to be taking us through Psalms 115 this afternoon. Looking at how you and I live in a society that is fixated on promoting ourselves. And when this happens, it's very easy for you and I to put our achievements, put our worth in what other people say. And we feel like there is this need to always be doing more than someone else. And we can never be content. However, much like the idols that we hear about in the Bible, these achievements, wanting our worth in what other people say, they won't and can't provide us with the fulfillment that we need. God is the only one that can bring you life, guidance, and care. So are there things in your life that have become idols?
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5: When Snoop Dogg received his Hollywood star, he famously thanked not his friends, not his family, not his producers or managers, but himself. He said, "I want to thank me for believing in me. I want to thank me for doing all this hard work. I want to thank me for having no days off." Now you can understand the sentiment. Snoop Dogg knows that without himself, his hard work, his commitment, quite literally none of his success could have possibly happened. You've probably heard the actual audio clip before. It's gone viral a number of times as people make videos showing their different accomplishments they'd like to thank themselves for. Some serious, showing off the businesses or homes they've built. Some more lighthearted, thanking themselves for the hard work they put into making themselves dinner, or basically just doing the bare minimum to stay alive. It's fun, it's silly, but the belief system that it's held up by is one that runs deep through the Western world. It's a prideful belief system. It's a belief system that's built around self-focus and identity building. See, we spend our lives hyper-focused on ourselves, what we can accomplish, what we can buy, what we can share on Instagram or TikTok to signal to the world our successes, our beauty, our sense of humor. We build these identities we've crafted for ourselves based on whatever suits us, and we do whatever we can to show the world what we've built so that we can get the likes, shares, and praise that we deserve for it. We tire ourselves out building up these platforms we can hoist our accomplishments onto. We'll do anything for the praise, for the eyes and approval of others. We sell our lives to picture perfect families, skincare routines, renovated houses, and stacked resumes. We can't stop because we've built our identity and our value around these things. We all want our little star in the proverbial pavement that says, "Other people think I'm awesome too." We all want to look back at our accomplishments and be able to say, "I want to thank me, because my hard work got me here." But Psalm 115 paints a completely different picture. It's a psalm of praise that the people of God would have sung together, and it displays a picture of the people of God who are marked by a radically different view of self, of what should be at the center of our lives. It begins, "Not to us, Lord, not to us, but to your name be the glory, because of your love and faithfulness." Glory to God. To God

0: Not us, not me, not my accomplishments. No, glory to God. In the first verse, we can already hear the stark difference in tone. The me, me, me symphony of our world is replaced, not us, you. What motivates the people of God to replace the me-centric narrative that isn't new to our world with this humble, other-focused worldview? Well, they answer that question in their praise. It's because of God's love and faithfulness. God deserves the glory, not us, because he loves us, because he has been faithful to us. This love and faithfulness of God has to be something greater than just casual love or ordinary faithfulness. To change the narrative so drastically from me, me, me to you, it must be something spectacular. And it is. The rest of the chapter lays out a case for why, when given the chance to offer thanks and praise, we don't say, I want to thank me, I want to praise me. We say, I want to thank and praise and give glory to God because he deserves it. Verse 2, why do the nations say, where is their God? Our God is in heaven. He does whatever he pleases. So the nations are taunting Israel. Where is their God? Because the Israelites don't have carved idols of their God that they bow down to. Their worship, the way that they praise, looks different. It's countercultural to the world around them. Where is their God? They can't see him. Well, their God is in heaven and he does whatever he pleases because he is creator. He's all powerful. The one they worship is worthy, unlike the nations around them. They continue on. But their idols are silver and gold, made by human hands. They have mouths but cannot speak, eyes but cannot see. They have ears but cannot hear, noses but cannot smell. They have hands but cannot feel, feet but cannot walk, nor can they utter a sound with their throats. So the rebuttal to the nations is that while they cannot see the Israelites' God, he is unmatched. He is above all things in heaven, living, breathing, alive, and the nations' gods, their idols, the things they worship and devote themselves to, they're made by human hands, dead, unmoving, powerless. The psalmist's response to the nations ends this way. Those who make them, the idols, will be like them, and so will all who trust in them. The psalmist knows that to worship something dead, lifeless and powerless is to devote yourself to a life of dullness. Eventually, as you pour yourself into something that cannot give back to you, cannot support the weight of your devotion, you will empty yourselves out on an altar, becoming just as useless, lifeless, and powerless as the thing you've worshiped, praised, given everything to. But not those who give their praise, who give their devotion to God, no. All you Israelites, trust in the Lord. He is their help and shield. House of Aaron, trust in the Lord. He is their help and shield. You who fear him, trust in the Lord. He is their help and shield. The Lord remembers us and will bless us. He will bless his people, Israel. He will bless the house of Aaron. He will bless those who fear the Lord, small and great alike. May the Lord cause you to flourish, both you and your children. May you be blessed by the Lord, the maker of heaven and earth. The highest heavens belong to the Lord, but the earth he has given to mankind. It is not the dead who praise the Lord, those who go down to the place of silence. It is we who extol the Lord, both now and forevermore. Praise the Lord. Do you hear the juxtaposition? The nations, they worship idols. Dead things crafted by man-made hands, and in return they gain nothing. They continue on to their grave, dead, dull, lifeless. But those who worship the Lord, the creator of the heaven and earth, those who glorify him and trust in him and fear him, they receive. The Lord is their help and shield. He remembers them. He blesses them. He causes them to flourish. He brings forth life for them because he is the creator of life, the creator of all goodness, of all things. He provides and blesses his children. He is all powerful, generous, kind. He is loving and faithful. It is not the dead who praise the Lord, the ones who seek after things that cannot give life, that are dead themselves. No, it is the people of God, the ones who know who their God is, the giver of life. They praise him because they know of his greatness, the magnitude, the blessing and beauty of his love and faithfulness. Next to him, the people of God know to rightfully say, not us, but to you be the glory, God. Because of your love and faithfulness, I will praise you now and forevermore. I want to look like the people of God in this psalm. I want to be the one praising and recognizing the magnitude of who my God is. And yet I cannot help but see myself in the nations. I may not be so far as to be the one taunting, but there are days and weeks and months where I reflect and I see that my praise and worship, the glory of my life, has been aimed at myself. I do what I want. I ruminate on others' opinions of me. I post pictures on social media and tell stories to friends that paint a picture that my life is together, that my hard work is paying off, that I have value and am worthy of respect and praise because of my knowledge or design skills or parenting wins. Me, me, me. Pouring my life into building an image and identity that cannot give me life back. It can only drain, only take, never deliver. I always need more. It's always happy to take more. Dissatisfied, discontent, wandering, dying. No one is taunting me, where is your God? Because just like everyone else, if you look at my life, you'll see my gods, my idols, the things I offer my praise, my time, my life, my glory to. It's a sobering reality, and it isn't what I want. I want life. I want to bask in the love and faithfulness of my Creator. And I think it begins with really recognizing who He is. I have breath in my lungs because He gave me life. I have food on the table because He gave me the body and mind needed to work and buy food. He caused the rain to fall on the crops. He created the farmer that nurtured the seed. He upholds, He sustains, He cares for, and loves all things. I want to give my life to building His kingdom, one that will last, one that produces life. You will never be tempted to trade me, me, me for you, God, unless you realize the reality of who He is, until you step back and see the big picture. Do you want to devote your life to a man-made piece of stone or to the Creator and sustainer of the universe? Do you want to rest in the presence of social media likes or the warm embrace of a father who tenderly cares for your needs and gave up everything so that he could be with you? You have a chance for life, for blessing, a chance to build something that is full of life, something that never ends. What will you devote your life to? What will you seek after? Who will you praise?
1: Interesting questions. And honest and brutal questions as well. How often are we willing to pause in the middle of our busy days and reassess where we are, reassess where our focus is, realign God at the front and center of not only our minds, but our praise as well? Jesus knows exactly what you want. He knows the things that will provide you with fulfillment. And truthfully, He is the only one that can provide you with them. So ask Him for help in that. Tell Him how you feel and allow Him to provide you with that fulfillment. Thank you, Jensen, for that thought. Today, we are going to be hearing from our 10-Minute Bible Talks team again tomorrow, looking at Psalms 116. But in between now and then, go online to 10minutebibletalks.com for more.

and it's Lindy on UCB One. Okay, we're going to be getting the latest news at 2 o'clock with Rebecca Smith. After that, though, we've got our movie-based quiz, Flick or Trick. So join me for that.

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1: UCB News at 2 o'clock. I'm Rebecca Smith. Sir Keir Starmer's accused Nigel Farage of exploiting the murder of a student in Southampton after the Reform leader called for rage before protests last night. Henry Novak was stabbed in December and died in handcuffs after his Sikh attacker falsely accused him of racism. Reform UK claims it's evidence of two-tier policing. The National Police Chief counsels to review its anti-racism guidance. Conservative leader Kemi Badenoch says MPs mustn't drive division.
2: The circumstances around Henry's wrongful arrest and tragic murder must be a wake-up call to the entire country and our institutions that every life matters.
1: A man who murdered his pregnant girlfriend will spend at least 31 years in prison. Stephen McCullough from Lisburn killed 32-year-old Natalie McNally, who was expecting their child, in her Lurgan home in December 2022. McCullough, who's 36, had filmed a YouTube video to create a false alibi by claiming he was live streaming at the time of her death. Natalie's dad, Noel, spoke outside court.
3: Today we do not celebrate the sentence handed down as Bernard, my three boys and myself are serving a life sentence since the murder of our beloved Natalie. But hopefully it will serve to deter and to help stop violence against women and girls in this country.
1: Analysis of NHS England figures suggests traumatic injuries during childbirth have risen 25% in 5 years, and national maternity investigations underway. Primary schools in England have handed out an estimated 10 million free breakfasts since the scheme was introduced last year. More than 300,000 children have taken part in the 1,200 clubs, which run for around an hour, potentially saving working families millions in childcare costs. But a leading teachers' union questions schools' ability to fund and staff them. And we could spend almost 5 years of our life aimlessly scrolling on our phones for no real reason. That translates to almost 90 minutes a day, according to research by Virgin Media O2. That's the latest UCB News.
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5: My brain is moving faster than I can type, so I'm sorry.

And it's Sam Bowman on UCB One, and that is called Gravity. Joel Brown with you today. Lovely to have you alongside me. And I hope that you're well. I hope you're having a great day today, a good week so far. And of course, yes, I would love to hear from you today. Let me know how you're doing. Let me know if you've got any weekend plans bubbling away in your mind. It's Wednesday afternoon. Surely at this point, you've got at least an idea, maybe an inkling of what you're going to be up to. 01782 911111 is my number on WhatsApp. You can also email me, joel@ucb.co.uk. While you're there, why not let me know, when it comes to movies, how many sequels is too many sequels? You may know this, Toy Story 5 is going to be in cinemas later on this month. Are you going to see it? Was number 4 a good place to end? And is 5 one too many? Big questions. So what do you think? How many sequels is too many? 01782 911111 on WhatsApp. You can, of course, also comment on the post on the UCB One Facebook group page, whatever's easier for you. A big thank you, of course, to Rebecca Smith, keeping us updated. We'll be hearing the latest UCB news from her at 3 o'clock in just under an hour. By the way, I'm sitting in for Steve today. He's not 100%, bless him. But I'm sure he's going to be back tomorrow. But let me know what you're up to today. And as you do, I'll play this for you from Drakeford just before we get into Flick or Trick after this. I'm all out.

0: Now, the time is just about to go 10 minutes past two. And of course, that means it's time for our movie-based quiz, Flick or Trick. Now, this is nice and easy. I'm going to give you one film. I'm going to give you two descriptions to that film. And all you need to do is tell me which is the correct description. Once you've got an idea, message me on WhatsApp on 01782 911111 or email me joel@ucb.co.uk. We will hear the answer in about 15 minutes time, okay? Does that sound fair? Right, let's go, shall we? Now, we've been talking today about the Toy Story franchise. Wow, what a selection of films. Number one was groundbreaking. Number two was legendary. Number three, that got me in the feels. I cried at that one. Number four, I haven't seen it. Is that bad? Oh, no. Maybe I should. Number five is out in cinemas later on this month. But let's go back a little bit, okay? We're going to be talking about Toy Story 2 today. And I've got two descriptions for you. Which one is correct? Is it number one? When Woody is stolen by a toy collector, Buzz and his friends set out on a rescue mission to save Woody before he becomes a museum toy property with his Roundup gang, Jesse, Prospector, and Bullseye. Or is it number two? Woody is accidentally left behind during a family camping trip and joins a group of lost toys living in a roadside gift shop. Buzz and the gang set out to bring him home before Andy returns. Da, da, da. Well, which one is it? Description number one or description number two? Let me know. joel@ucb.co.uk or 01782 911111 on WhatsApp. Like I said, you've got about 15 minutes before we find out the answer. Giving you the chance to win a standing ovation this afternoon. What a treat that would be, right? What are you waiting for? 01782 911111 or email me joel@ucb.co.uk.
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Jason Gray on UCB One. More music on the way from Hopeful, Mac Powell, and the new one from Joel Vaughan we'll get into in just a moment's time. Before we do, though, of course, it's time to get back into Flick or Trick. This is a game that we play each and every afternoon on UCB One. And it's nice and simple. Oh, it's so simple. It's so simple. I give you one film. I then give you two descriptions to that film. However, only one of the descriptions is correct. Which one is it? Well, that's over to you. Once you've got an idea, I need you to text me on WhatsApp on 01782 911111 or email me joel@ucb.co.uk. Whatever's easiest for you. However, time is of the essence. I'd say that we've got, maybe just over 5 minutes before we find out. I know. So you have to be quick. What film are we talking about today, though? Well, of course, we're running it back to a certified classic, Toy Story 2. Oh, what a film. However, which one of these two is the correct description? Is it number one? When Woody is stolen by a toy collector, Buzz and his friends set out on a rescue mission to save Woody before he becomes a museum toy property with his Roundup gang, Jesse, Prospector, and Bullseye. Or is it description number two? Woody is accidentally left behind during a family camping trip and joins a group of lost toys living in a roadside gift shop. Buzz and the gang set out to bring him home before Andy returns. Oh, which one is it? Let me know. 01782 911111 or email me joel@ucb.co.uk. Not long left on this. So what are you thinking?

and it's Hopeful on UCB One. They do have new music out right now, by the way, that's called Like I'm Yours. It's part of our new music selection for June, so stay listening to UCB One and you will be able to hear that. However, speaking of new music, I want to talk a little bit more about the new one from Joel Vaughan. His new one is called Over It. Part of our new music selection for June. Joel Vaughan, you may recognize as well as a former artist in the spotlight. It was really, really cool to chat to him, actually. Make sure to keep your eye on him. I'm sure he's got big things for us over the rest of this year. Let's get into his new one now. This is called Over It on UCB One from Joel Vaughan. It's new music.

guitarist Joel Vaughan. His new one, by the way, that is called Over It. Part of our new music selection for June that we are going to be hearing more of after the news at 3. Speaking of new music, though, we've got our record of the week from Kenta Dadashi to get into slightly later on. Right now, though, why don't we find out the answer to this? It's Flick or Trick, of course. Our movie-based quiz where, nice and simply, I will give you one movie followed by two descriptions, okay? But only one of the descriptions is correct. We're talking about Toy Story 2 today. Arguably the best of the franchise. Just me? I mean, they are all so good, aren't they? But which of these two descriptions is the right one? Well, we are about to find out. So let's go over them again, shall we? If you do want to get involved with your answer last minute, well, you've got to be quick. 01782 911111 on WhatsApp or email me joel@ucb.co.uk. So talking about Toy Story 2, is it description number one? When Woody is stolen by a toy collector, Buzz and his friends set out on a rescue mission to save Woody before he becomes a museum toy property with its Roundup gang, Jesse Prospector and Bullseye. Or is it number two? Woody's accidentally left behind during a family camping trip and joins a group of lost toys living in a roadside gift shop. Buzz and the gang set out to bring him home before Andy returns. Well, which one was it? Description number one or number two? What do you think? Well, I can say that if you said that it is description number one, you're absolutely correct. A big well done. If you did need a sign to watch Toy Story 2 again, well, then here it is. What a brilliant bit of mid-week watching. Of course, that does mean, sadly, description number two, it's false. It's there. Yeah, that's not correct. Sounds like, look, I'm sure that the Toy Story team could make a pretty decent film out of that. Anyways, a big well done if you got that right on today's Flick or Trick. Do let me know if you did. 01782 911111 or email me joel@ucb.co.uk. And the good news is that same time tomorrow, Flick or Trick will be back.

0: And the good news is that I have got more music for you on your UCB One on the way from Evelyn Cormier, Forrest Frank, Jordan St. Cyr for King and Country, and we're going to be getting into our word for today in the next few moments on our Wednesday afternoon. It's Joel Brown with you today, sitting in for Steve Best today, where the time is just about to go 2:30. So why don't we catch up again with UCB News, looking at one story in particular. You may have heard more about this today, that there are calls for changes to maternity care. This is after the women of suffering specific types of birth trauma has risen by a quarter, by 25% in just 5 years. In fact, one in 35 had a third or fourth degree tear. So UCB News reporter David Peake has the story for you and I this afternoon.
1: Around one in 35 women who gave birth in England in the last year had a third or fourth degree tear. According to NHS data, that's gone up by a quarter since 2021. Usually, surgery is needed to help fix it. Theo Clark suffered a tear during the birth of her child and says the maternity system didn't prepare her for the possibility.
2: No one had explained to me what a birth injury was. I didn't really understand about risks in childbirth. And a third degree tear is a very significant birth injury. It basically means that, in effect, my baby kind of ripped me open when she came out during a vaginal delivery. And unfortunately, that meant that I went on to suffer from issues with incontinence after the birth. And really, I've had several years now of recovery.
1: She actually used to be an MP and was chair of the Birth Trauma Inquiry. She's disappointed there's still what she sees as a postcode lottery for maternity care.
2: Depending on where you currently give birth, you will actually receive a different level of care. And that's something that I wrote to the previous Prime Minister and asked them to address by launching a national maternity strategy. And I find it quite frankly outrageous that the current government hasn't implemented that when they've had every opportunity to do so.
1: A survey by regulator the CQC of almost 17,000 mothers last year found 1 in 10 were sent home from hospital despite concerns about their own health or that of their baby. 12% said their concerns weren't taken seriously. Megan is among the 1 in 35 who suffered a significant tear and says she did her own research on how to get better.
3: I wasn't told about how to recover from such surgery and a tear. It took up to 9 months to feel physically back to normal. I feel like I missed out on the newborn stage with my son because I was so sad, so traumatised and in so much pain.
1: Some of these problems may be systematic. Data shows that black mothers are more likely to die in childbirth than white mothers, while black and Asian babies are more likely to be stillborn. Some of that may be down to genetics, but anecdotal evidence suggests some of it may also be down to how women from differing ethnic backgrounds are perceived. Experienced midwife Donna Ockenden has been leading reviews into maternity services across hospitals in Nottingham, Leeds and Shrewsbury. Among the recommendations from the first final report 4 years ago was to improve care for mothers after their baby is born, alongside more resources for NHS maternity to address understaffing. David Peake, UCB News.
0: Thank you for that report this afternoon, David. 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
1: Now, you may have heard this earlier on today, Ashley on Talking Point, who is going to be back at 9 a.m. tomorrow, by the way, so make sure to join her for that. She was talking about today being National Running Day. And as the weather's been getting a little bit nicer, maybe not this past week or so, though, but as the weather has been getting nicer in general, I don't know about you, definitely like to spend some time outside. And recently, I got one of these Garmin watches. Have you seen those kind of things? Now, this is a watch that I will use. I don't have it on right now. I use it when I go for a run. And it is so clever. All the little features it has, all the little things it can do are awesome. However, I also know that there is much more for me to learn. And every time I learn something new, whether or not that be by researching online or speaking to a mate of mine who's got the exact same watch, every time I learn something new, it is so exciting. And realistically, what it comes down to is that to fully enjoy the blessing of this watch, it helps if I know more about it. And to do that, I need to be curious. Kind of like this.
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3: Knowing and enjoying your inheritance. Your inheritance. Your inheritance. We share the same inheritance as Christ. Whatever he has, we have. 1 John 4 verse 17 reminds us, our standing in the world is identical with Christ. So if we are co-heirs with Christ, why do we struggle through life? For two reasons. Firstly, we don't know about our inheritance, about the exceeding greatness of his power towards us who believe. That's Ephesians 1 verse 19. No one ever told us that instead of fighting for victory, we fight from a position of victory. If you have given your heart to Christ, he has blessed you with every spiritual blessing in the heavenly places, in Christ. That's Ephesians 1 verse 3. Notice the word has. You already possess everything you need to be everything.

19 and 20 tell us, God's power is very great for us who believe. That power is the same as the great strength God used to raise Christ from the dead. The same indwelling Spirit that raised Christ from the dead will turn every one of your I can'ts into an I can. And Philippians 4 verse 13 reminds you, I can do all things through Christ because He gives me strength.

for us. And what a truth that you and I can hold on to today. Jordan St. Cyr, that is called A Way for Us. More music on the way from Josiah Queen, and our record of the week, Kenta Dadashi, is our record of the week holder this week. And I'll tell you a little bit more about his new song, Pickup Truck, next up after this. I love the sound of this one, and I'm sure you will too. It's for King and Country on UCB One. And mama

0: and it's for King & Country in Taylor Hill. It's called World on Fire. By the way, for King & Country aren't going to be at this year's Big Church Festival. 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As you do, let's talk a bit more about this, shall we?
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0: And this week, Kenta Dadashi is our Record of the Week holder. His new one is called Pickup Truck. Kenta is a Christian singer-songwriter from Tokyo, but who has moved over to LA to study. He's now creating music, and this is his first single of 2026. We're very excited, though, to hear what else he's got for us over the rest of the year. For the moment, though, enjoy this.
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Now, we're going to be getting the latest news in just a few moments' time, but after the news, I want to hear from you. How many movie sequels is too many? 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
1: UCB News at 3 o'clock. I'm Rebecca Smith. Three members of the Royal Navy have died in a helicopter crash in Devon. The Ministry of Defence says it happened during a training exercise in a field near Sawton Down, near Oakhampton, in the early hours of this morning. An investigation's underway. Prime Minister Sir Keir Starmer updated MPs this lunchtime.
2: This will be a deeply worrying time for the families, and more information will be set out as soon as possible.
1: The Prime Minister's accused Nigel Farage of exploiting the murder of a student in Southampton in December following a call to react with rage. Henry Novak died in handcuffs, having been falsely accused of racism, with protests in the city last night injuring 11 officers. A YouTuber's been jailed for a minimum of 31 years for murdering his pregnant girlfriend, Natalie McNally, in County Armagh. 36-year-old Stephen McCullough faked a live stream as an alibi in December 2022. The Ministry of Defence has described a soldier who died in a training activity in Iraq as a devoted family man and a lover of the outdoors. Lance Corporal James Freeman was 29. Halifax, Lloyds and Bank of Scotland customers are reporting issues with online banking. They say they're aware, with problems also affecting apps. A new theme park's been given a name as the Chancellor confirms the government's upped its investment from £500 million to £1.3 billion. Universal United Kingdom Resorts being built off the M1 in Bedfordshire with Comcast NBC Universal. Rachel Reeves has toured the site.
3: What's really exciting news, the theme park is going to be creating 20,000 jobs in the construction phase, and then when the theme park is up and running in a few years' time, it will be employing permanently around 8,000 people to keep the park running and to help create those memories for families.
1: And doing 90 minutes to 2 hours of weights per week can cut the risk of an early death. A study published in the British Journal of Sports Medicine suggests people who regularly do resistance training lower the chance by 13%. That's the latest UCB News.
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4: The Lord is my light and my salvation. Whom shall I fear? The Lord is the stronghold of my life. Of whom shall I be afraid? Psalms 27:1.

Professor Fika on UCB One. Taking us further into our Wednesday afternoon, Joel Brown with you today. Hello, good afternoon. Thank you for joining me today. Can I ask you something? We've been talking throughout the course of today about movie sequels, right? Toy Story 5, going to be in cinemas later on this month. See, I think, look, the trouble is for me is that I'm just a sucker for a cinema trip. I love going into the cinema where you've got those long corridors, everywhere's carpeted, kind of there's slightly lower lighting. You've got some snacks in your back pocket that you definitely didn't tell the security guard about on the way in. Is it? See, even just talking about it, it's an exciting place to go. Are you going to be watching Toy Story 5? Okay, that's not the main question I'm asking, but you can tell me about that if you'd like. 01782 911111. What I really want to know is your answer to this. How many sequels is too many sequels? I think one of the big ones for me has got to be the Shrek series. Number one, hilarious. Number two, in my personal opinion, the best of the bunch. Number three was okay. Number four got a little bit weird. And now, aren't they in the talks for a Shrek 5? Come on, guys. They're doing the same thing with Toy Story, right? And I quite like what Matt said, actually. Matt commented on the post on the UCB One Facebook group page. You can do the same. That's one of the ways you can get in touch. Matt said, well, look, Joel, to be honest, in the case of some films, they should have stopped at one. For example, Jaws. What about Highlander as well? Matt, it's a great point. One of my favorite things about my favorite film, Inception, is that there's only one. And I certainly haven't heard anything about there being another one being made. And that is perfect because it keeps you going back for more. Sometimes we don't even need to be told the story. That's the beauty of cinema. We can start to imagine the different plot stories there could be. How many movie sequels is too many movie sequels? Tell me what you think. 01782 911111 or joel@ucb.co.uk. Let me know what you think.

and it's Corin Hawthorne on UCB One. That's called Love Is You. More music on the way from the likes of Amanda Nolan, Limo Blaze, Ellie Limebear as well. Plenty of goodness on the way. And slightly later on, we are going to be talking a little bit more about this week's artist in the spotlight. Her name is Darthy. She's absolutely fantastic. You may recognize her from this. Yeah, absolutely wonderful. Slow Burn or Take Your Time was part of our new music selection recently. Part of her latest EP that is called Only Child. I had the chance to catch up with Darthy. An absolute joy to be able to speak to. We had a lovely conversation. And that's why she is our artist in the spotlight this week. We are going to be hearing a little bit more from her and having a listen to some more of her music slightly later on. But also, it's that time of year that the UCB appeal is just around the corner. What, you've never heard of that before? I'll tell you more after this.

and it's Amanda Nolan with 17 on UCB One. Okay, so you may have heard me mention before. The next week is the UCB appeal. Now, you may not recognize this, but UCB, we don't play any ads. And actually, if you think back over the last 20 minutes since 3 o'clock and the last couple hours of the show, have I played an ad? No. There's been things that have pointed you to different parts of UCB, but there's nothing that's been trying to sell itself to you. And it's nice, isn't it? It's actually refreshing. Now, part of this does mean that UCB, we are primarily listener-supported, family-funded is another way you may have heard us say it. That means we're provided for you and by you and by people like you as well. Which is cool, right? The whole reason that you are able to listen to UCB One, whether or not that's you opening the UCB Player app on your phone, whether or not it's you getting into the car, switching on your radio and turning to UCB One. The whole reason you're able to do that is because someone in the past gave to make sure that UCB could be here for you right now at this moment and also with you in your high moments, but then also in those moments where, as there are way too often nowadays, maybe there's stress, there's fear, there's anxiety, there's loneliness that you are facing. Look, we're not invincible. We're only human, right? We go through things. So how amazing is it that someone else would understand the importance of what UCB can do, providing you with encouraging music, with a community around you, with ad-free radio that points your hope and your eyes to God? How amazing is it that someone else would understand the importance of that and provide that for you? It's pretty cool, right? So 3 times a year, we come together just for a week to talk a little bit more about this. We get to hear some amazing stories of how people have been blessed through UCB and through each other providing UCB. And here's the best bit. You get the invitation, the opportunity, the joy to stand alongside us and stand alongside everyone else who has given and is giving to UCB. You have the chance to stand alongside them to make sure that UCB can and will happen in the future. So this is going to be a super exciting week. Maybe this is the first time you're hearing about the UCB appeal. Well, if that is the case, oh, I am so excited for you because next week is going to be something amazing and I can't wait for you to experience it. Maybe you've been thinking, oh yeah, Joel, don't worry about me. I've been around the track a few times. I understand how these UCB appeals work. Maybe you're thinking, oh no, there definitely won't be anything new. Well, I tell you what, I think you may be surprised. Because whenever I think, oh yeah, I've done this before, there's always something new during a UCB appeal. So don't miss out. Next week, all week, we're going to be hearing some amazing stories and the radio may sound a little different to what you may expect. We may even be joined by some of our friends from UCB too. I know, it's going to be amazing and we can't wait to get started.

0: If you did enjoy the sound of that, by the way, from Limo Blaze and Ellie Linebear, please do join me this Friday from 10 p.m. for Fusion. It's when we get to have a listen to an entire hour of more music just like that. Christian Afro Beats and Afro Gospel is everywhere at this moment in time, and we are loving the sound of it. So make sure to join me this Friday from 10 p.m. for Fusion. Now, do you believe that what you do, not only your job, but even the little things that you do every day, do you believe that they are important? Because actually, they are. But better than that, so are you. So what does that mean for you then? Having that realization, realizing that what you do is important. Could it change the way that you act in general?
1: Hi, I'm Catherine Hill from Care for the Family. On the first pages of Scripture, we are introduced to a creator God who is at work, and his work is very good. When God placed Adam and Eve in the garden, the plan wasn't for them to be on permanent holiday, relaxing in deck chairs on the bank of the Euphrates, sipping pina coladas in the cool of the day. We read in Genesis that the Lord took the man and put him in the Garden of Eden to work at it and take care of it. And as children made in his image, the opportunity for us to have joyful, creative, and meaningful work is part of God's original plan. So whether we're tidying up toys after the toddler group, repairing a burst pipe, painting a mural, crunching numbers for the end of year accounts, or preparing a sermon, a job well done gives glory to God and the opportunity to pause and be thankful to him.

and it's Abby Seiler on UCB One. That is called Deep Down Low. Okay, we are going to be diving into now part of the new music selection for June. The sound of Leanna Crawford's new one is called Thank God. Leanna Crawford is a former artist in the spotlight. What a wonderful conversation that was, right? Goodness me, we had so much fun. And actually, this new one from Leanna is just one of the many songs in our new music selection for June that is pointing towards a new album from said artist. Later on this month, on the 24th of June, her upcoming album of the same name, also called Thank God, is going to be released. Very, very exciting. So make sure to give a listen to this and the other singles that are out from the new album, wherever you find your music. And yeah, we are counting down to June the 24th.

That's the name of that one from Leanna Crawford. Thank God. Also the name of her new album, dropping the 24th of June. We're very excited for that. Okay, next up, we're going to be hearing a bit more from our artist in the spotlight, Darthy. Right now, I'll play this for you, though. Jason and Lamb Culture. This is Water on UCB1.

Jason, and Lamb Culture. That's called Water. Lamb Culture, by the way, this fantastic collective of musicians who are very much at the front and center of Christian Afrobeats and Afro Gospel. So if you would like to make sure that you've kind of got your finger on the pulse, make sure to follow Lamb Culture wherever you find your music. Okay, now in about 25 minutes time, Sarah's going to be taking over with the drive show. She'll be on from 4 all the way until 7 o'clock. At 7, Helen Lee is going to be bringing us the evening mix. Not only will you have music that sounds a little bit different to what you may usually hear on UCB1, you'll also have some hilarious games, and you have the chance to hang out with Helen Lee, who is a joy. But one of the things that Helen's going to be bringing us is the next part of my conversation with our artist in the spotlight. Her name's Dorothy, and I'm sure you'll recognize her from this. Do you remember this as part of our new music selection recently? It's called Slow Burn, or Take Your Time. And you may have heard it being mentioned that it is part of her new EP that is called Only Child. Well, I reached out to Dorothy, seeing if she would have time for a conversation talking a bit more about the new EP. A fascinating body of work, by the way. Her second major project, and one with quite a story behind it. And that's why she is our artist in the spotlight. But actually, there's something else that she spoke about that I wanted to just give you a little bit of a clip of.

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1: And it's Dorothy on UCB One with Slow Burn or Take Your Time, our artist in the spotlight this week. 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But you can also hear more by hanging out with Helen Lee later on tonight from 7 o'clock on the Evening Mix. Right now, though, the time has just gone 20 minutes to 4, and that means that it is time for
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1: Yes, it is. And actually, I've got something special for you tonight. Look, I was thinking, I'm sitting in for Steve today. Can I get away with bending the rules just a little bit? And so, what we're going to do now, as usual, with the Afternoon Movement Snack, I'm going to bring you two songs back to back. Something for you to enjoy. Just before we hear a little bit more about what Sarah Hine is going to be bringing us on the drive show at 4 o'clock. But we were just talking before about our artist in the spotlight, Dorothy, right? We heard one of her songs, Slow Burn or Take Your Time, part of her new EP, Only Child. And I was wondering, could I get away with playing another song from the EP? And you know what? I thought just for you, we'll do it. So our first song of the Afternoon Movement Snack is from Dorothy, and it's called That's Enough.

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1: And it's Toby Mac with Lord It Feels Good, soundtracking our afternoon movement snack today, which of course we'll be back same time tomorrow at about 20 minutes to four. Ideally, Steve Best is going to be bringing you that tomorrow afternoon, so make sure to join him then. In between now and then, though, nearly time for us to wrap things up this afternoon. In about 10 minutes' time, Sarah Hine is going to be here with The Drive Show. And of course, when Sarah's on Drive, it means that as per, there is a lot of animal antics. Funny, bizarre, probably some cute stories as well about some animals doing things that make you chuckle or just go, what? Also, while the rest of the world struggles with a 10-day break from football, you're going to be chatting tennis with Sarah on Drive. And of course, Teach the Nation is on the way, learning about something random that you may just be an expert in. What is today's topic? Well, you're going to need to wait and find out when Sarah kicks off Drive in just over 10 minutes' time.
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0: Honest Rain Collective on UCB One, sadly bringing us to the end of our time together today. My name's Joel Brown. It has been an absolute joy being with you today, talking more about movie sequels and how many is too many, but also just listening to some brilliant music. More goodness on the way after four, when Sarah Hine is going to bring us Drive. God bless. Have a great afternoon. I'll catch you soon.
1: Making well with my soul. 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
1: UCB News at 4 o'clock. I'm James Morris. Three people have died after a Royal Navy helicopter crashed in a field in Devon. The Ministry of Defence says it happened during a training exercise near Sowton Down near Okehampton early this morning. Downing Street says it's right the National Police Chiefs Council reviews the language of its anti-racism plan to ensure there's no ambiguity. There were protests in Southampton last night over the murder of 18-year-old Henry Nowak. He was stabbed and died in handcuffs after a false allegation of racism by his Sikh attacker. One of the officers involved has resigned. Community leader Cam Singh's worried about the wider impact on Sikhs.
2: Sikhs have been here for over 130 years. They've been an integral part of the community. We work hard. We get on well with all communities. But some of the rhetoric that's coming out is uncalled for, and we shouldn't be calling for division. It should be calling for solidarity.
1: The Bishop of Southampton says responding to violence with violence is never the answer. Rhiannon King added that only love drives out fear and creates the city we want to live in. A lead midwife says the state of maternity care in England's heartbreaking, with calls for the appointment of a dedicated commissioner. Analysis of NHS figures reveal 1 in 35 women had a serious tear while giving birth last year. That's up a quarter since 2021. A national investigation's underway. Ibonam's a midwife at University Hospital Coventry.
3: It's amazing. It's a beautiful profession. I'm very passionate about it. But regardless, I know people would actually have their concerns with the care they've received. It's hard to hear that. It's really difficult because I believe that everyone comes to work and try to put in your best to make sure you care for mom and baby.
1: And Vladimir Putin's representative in the UK has been summoned by the Foreign Office after a Russian drone hit a building in Romania last week. At the time, Keir Starmer called it a serious violation of NATO airspace. Two people were hurt in the eastern city of Galati, close to the Ukrainian border. That's the latest UCB News. Your next update in an hour.
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5: 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You're with me, Sarah Hine, and we're going to start things off with Evan Kraft. This is Lean On Me.

Evan Craft, and that is Lean On Me on The Drive Show this Wednesday. And I hope you're doing fabulously well this Wednesday, whatever you've been up to. Has it been a wonderful Wednesday? Has it been a wearisome Wednesday? Has it been a while? Fine. Well, hopefully we'll find out, because we're going to be having a Heinz catch-up in just a moment. So get thinking about that. Also, I've got new music coming up from Halvey, Lindy and Drew. And if you're thinking, whoa, that's a lot of new music, that's just one song. I know. Collaborations gone wild. But right now, speaking of brilliant collaborations, see how many people you can spot in this one. Sons of Sunday, and it's God Did.

Sons of Sunday sounding brilliant together. God did. And what a reminder of actually how good our God is, how faithful he is as well. Because, look, there's some things that we can absolutely do on our own. Whether we'll be successful in those things, that's another thing. But when we bring God into a situation, that's when you see success. Because if it's God's vision, if it's God running with it, if it's us running God's way, that's success, right? That's hope right there that we've got. Now, though, I want to know, how are you doing? What have you been up to? We're going to be having a Heinz catch-up. And as we do, it's Sanctus Real with All Along.

0: Sanctus Real for you there. So we are having a Heinz catch-up. How are you doing this Wednesday? Have a think. Get involved. You can send a message on WhatsApp. The number 01782 911 111. And I've been trying to think about what's been going on today, and I feel like this has mainly been a thing for this week. It's a lot of people trying to figure out, hang on, have I caught some kind of illness or cold, or is this just hay fever? Is it hay fever or is it a cold? There's a lot of that discussion going on, and I think if it's so bad that you, well, you think it's a cold, I think that's probably worth, you know, looking into. Do you need some kind of medication for it? A lot of us have done, it turns out.
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0: Ayy, what we got without love? 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His pants sag, you don't like him, try to push him out of church the whole time. He was suicidal.
1: You stay when I had nothing. You spoke through a bullshit and want me. John, one, you the one that's before me.
0: I know you for me, you the one that formed me.

0: Speak. Hulvey, Lindy and Drew, and that is their new one, Speechless, sounding brilliant. Now, I wanted to talk about something which maybe you're absolutely fine to talk about. Maybe this is something that brings a bit of frustration or disappointment or just awkwardness. Inheritance. Okay, that feels like a tricky thing to talk about because I don't think we really would talk about that as Brits usually. But what I actually want to talk about is the inheritance that we receive from God. And we're going to look at knowing and enjoying that inheritance. So let's have a listen to today's Word for Today.
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2: Knowing and enjoying your inheritance. Your inheritance. Your inheritance. We share the same inheritance as Christ. Whatever he has, we have. 1 John 4 verse 17 reminds us, our standing in the world is identical with Christ. So if we are co-heirs with Christ, why do we struggle through life? For two reasons. Firstly, we don't know about our inheritance, about the exceeding greatness of his power towards us who believe. That's Ephesians 1 verse 19. No one ever told us that instead of fighting for victory, we fight from a position of victory. If you have given your heart to Christ, he has blessed you with every spiritual blessing in the heavenly places, in Christ. That's Ephesians 1 verse 3. Notice the word has. You already possess everything you need to be everything God desires. You have access to every spiritual blessing. That also means God will equip you with all you need for doing his will. That's Hebrews 13 verse 21. Secondly, we don't believe in our inheritance. Imagine what would happen if a generation of Christians lived out of their inheritance. They would turn off internet porn. The lonely would find comfort in God, not in the arms of strangers. Struggling couples would spend more time in prayer and less time in anger. Children would consider it a blessing to take care of their aging parents. Ephesians 1 verses 19 and 20 tell us, God's power is very great for us who believe. That power is the same as the great strength God used to raise Christ from the dead. The same indwelling spirit that raised Christ from the dead will turn every one of your I can'ts into an I can. And Philippians 4 verse 13 reminds you, I can do all things through Christ because he gives me strength.

0: I love that tune. I think it's so, so brilliant. And also, we always need those tunes that are going to keep us going in those moments where it feels like we are trudging through the darkness, where it feels like we're just holding on to anything. But what I love is the freedom that that song brings, because for me, it reminds me of in those difficult times when it feels like I've not really got much left. Actually, what I do have is just to give God the praise, keep singing to him, keep calling out. But also, what am I going to lose by that? Because I'm calling out to the creator of the universe. Because on my own, I'm struggling enough. But when I bring him into the situation, it's bringing that glimpse of light and hope into that darkness. I love that song. I think it's filled with all that hope. Now, I don't know if Joel Brown mentioned this earlier before 4 o'clock, before I took over, but I have got a lot of animal antics to be sharing with you. So I better crack on, share some more music, and then we'll dive in, shall we?
1: 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On DAB. Online.

So I did say at the start of the show, I want to know how you're doing and what you've been up to, because we like to start things off with a Heinz catch-up. And hello to Jenny, who says, "Ooh, it's been a fairly good day here after 2 months of waiting. Got a glass roof of conservatory, just one panel, replaced. Also took a friend along to the morning church's coffee session, which she loved, and just finished a successful baking session for Friday and Sunday worship times. Sounds like an incredibly productive day, and also just a day full of wins as well. And I hope you enjoy the rest of this Wednesday afternoon here on UCB1.

So I mentioned I've got a bit of animal antics for you. Now, I don't know if you've ever looked at your car and seen just like slight scratches, maybe on the roof or the bonnet or on the boot, and wondered where on earth is that coming from? Now, I remember asking this once, and someone said, oh, it's probably cats or foxes that do that whilst it's, you know, parked up somewhere. And that could well be the case. However, there is an area in Scotland where they've been having a bit of an issue, not with light scratches, but with the rubber parts on cars, you know, like the bit around windows and things, that getting damaged. So why would that bit get damaged and nothing else? Now, if you're listening and you're thinking, oh, I need to be concerned about where that is in Scotland. So this is in Lochdill. So it's a suburb of Inverness. And this has been going on since February, apparently. And what has been happening is these rubber bits have been getting damaged. And it's not foxes. It's not cats. It's a parakeet that's on the loose, and it's basically been landing on cars and pecking away at the rubber bits because it's thinking, oh, I'd like that for a nest, I reckon, or maybe it looks a little bit yummy. I'm not sure what the thought process is behind it, but it's been window seals, it's been windshield wipers, and it's cost people thousands of pounds worth of damage. And I don't know how that works in terms of insurance and in terms of, you know, where there's blame, there's a claim. Well, what about when there's blame and it's a parakeet? Yeah, don't know what you do with that.

He's a lot of fun, isn't he? Bush Legee, and that is Maybe I'll Be Just Fine. Now, though, one of those new tunes we've been loving. It's Joseph O'Brien, and this is Looking Down.

0: Joseph O'Brien, and that is his new tune, Looking Down, sounding brilliant. And I've still got more great music to come. I've got Moses Brothers in just a moment, but next up, it's We the Kingdom.
1: 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UCB One. On DAB. Online.

We the Kingdom, and that is The Plans. Now, if you thought the parakeet on the loose in Lochadale was enough for animal antics this week, or even today, no, you're wrong. I've got something else, and this isn't about an animal that's pecking away at a situation. This is a little bit more spiky, actually.

So I've got more animal antics for you, and this one takes place in Poland. But before we, you know, picture the scene in Poland, I want you to think, if you saw, you know, near where you live, you were just driving through your hometown where you live, and you saw a porcupine wandering around on the loose on its own, what would you do? Because I would think, that's not a house pet, surely. That's also probably not in the wild. So there's something going on here. So really, you should try and find local exotic experts. What people did in Poland when they saw this, because they saw a porcupine wandering loose through a neighbourhood around 10 o'clock at night on Sunday night, this was. So they called the police. And the police then got in contact with an exotic animal expert, a local one who had experience handling porcupines and had the necessary equipment to capture and then and transport a porcupine. Because, you know, spiky, right? You want to do it well, you want to do it properly. Things then took quite an interesting turn, but I'm going to leave you, not that it's a game, but we'll turn it into a game. See if you can guess the unexpected turn that this all took.

Okay, so let's move on from sheep to porcupines, because this situation happened in Poland on Sunday, 10 o'clock at night. Residents saw a porcupine wandering through their neighbourhood on Sunday evening. So they called the police. Police located the animal. They contacted a local exotic animal expert with experience in handling porcupines, because, you know, you're going to need the necessary equipment to capture and transport a porcupine. Then it took an unexpected turn, because when this expert arrived, this guy was surprised to recognise the animal as his own porcupine. Yeah, it turned out that it probably chewed through a fence post and escaped the property on its own, and it was his. So instead of capturing it and transporting it and figuring out what to do with it, he just said, oh,

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1: UCB News at 5 o'clock. I'm James Morris. Sir Keir Starmer says Nigel Farage's call for rage over Henry Nowak's death is unforgivable. The 18-year-old was stabbed in Southampton in December and died in handcuffs, having been falsely accused by his killer of racism. The National Police Chiefs Council is reviewing the wording of its anti-racism plan, but in the Commons, the Reform UK leader alleged evidence of two-tier policing.
2: If the public lose trust in being treated fairly by the police, can he take some action, end this divisive practice, and make sure that all British citizens are treated the same?
1: There were violent protests in Southampton last night, and a local church leader was among those out early to clean up the scene today. Three members of the Royal Navy have died after a helicopter crashed into a field during a training exercise in Devon, their families have been told. Iran and the USA have each claimed recent airstrikes were in response to the other's actions. Multiple reports of an imminent longer-term ceasefire to reopen a key trading channel have so far not come to pass. Human rights charity Article 18 says Iran's internet blackout ending brought more reports of Christians being arrested. Its founder, Mansour Borji, explained one contact was terrified of drone and missile noise, but...
3: We are more... horrified when we don't hear the sounds of missiles and drones because we think the world has left us with this regime that is so cruel and oppressive.
1: The first woman to be picked to run the Vatican's media network says she wants to help the Catholic Church continue to communicate Christ to the world. Mexican-born Maria Montserrat Alvarado has been overseeing Christian organisation EWTN News since 2023. The chief exec of the Eternal Word television network has shared his prayers and encouragement for Maria, who starts her new role in November. That's the latest UCB News.
4: Thanks, James. Taking a look at the weather, there's showers and longer spells of rain continuing into the evening and overnight, but these are going to ease somewhat with some clear spells developing across the east of the country. And then it's remaining rather breezy, especially across England and Wales, where it's going to be a mild night. Lows will be between 9 and 13 degrees across the nation tonight. Tomorrow, it's remaining breezy with sunny spells and showers. However, these are merging at times to give longer spells of rain and possibly the odd rumble of thunder tomorrow too. But it's going to be near normal temperatures with highs varying between 13 and 18 degrees across the UK tomorrow.
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6: Religion that God our Father accepts as pure and faultless is this: to look after orphans and widows in their distress and to keep oneself from being polluted by the world. James 1:27.

Safika, and that is Tingle Toes for you on The Drive Show. If you're just tuning in, hello, you're with me, Sarah Hine. And on the way, I've got new music from Elijah Thomas to play for you. The guy is brilliant. If you haven't come across him before, you're missing out, but it's okay because you're going to get to hear just a snippet of how great he is in just a moment. Also, we're going to have a go at Teach the Nation. So we're going to do some learning about something very random, but you could be an expert in the subject. So we may well want to hear from you because you could be our teacher of the week. So make sure you're sticking around for that. Right here, this is Terrion, God is for me.

all right, isn't she? She's pretty good. Tarion, and that is God Is For Me. I tell you what, if you are needing a boost and some encouragement, her music, that's where you need to head. We knew that from our record of the week last week, didn't we? But speaking of new music, I've got this one to play for you from Elijah Thomas. It's his new tune, Feel. And he was actually artist in the spotlight with Joel Brown recently. So you can check that out. You can listen to that podcast. You can also watch it on YouTube. But also, if you're, you know, perusing socials, head over to the UCB One Instagram account, because he had something really brilliant to say with Joel about a conversation he had with a friend about making his music accessible so that it's something where anyone can hear it and get what it's about and have that connection with God through his music. So let's get on this new one from him. This is Feel.

Elijah Thomas, and that is Feel. It's his new tune. Now, this is a week where we've got to feel really bad for those that love football, because there's no football for a week of the year, just over a week. Oh no, there's about 10 days of no football, and it's a really sad time if you love football. But what there is tennis. So I thought, instead of talking about the football, and instead of talking about, you know, all the trophies that have just happened, and the World Cup that's coming up soon that we will talk about, because all of those things, you know, we've spoken about the trophies and the tournaments, and that was exciting. We'll speak about the World Cup. That'll be exciting. Now, let's talk about tennis, because at the moment, we've got the French Open, right? And someone who is kind of king of the French Open, Rafa Nadal, right? However, there's a new Rafael in town. Yeah, we'll chat more after this.

0: Now, I don't know if you are much of a sports person or even much of a tennis person, but right now we've got Roland Garros going on. We've got the French Open. And maybe you're thinking, yeah, I know, Sarah, but there's no point because Rafa's not there. Rafa retired. There's no more Nadal. So what's the point if he's not there on the clay court? Well, there's a new Rafa in town. Yeah. So Rafael Nadal retired, you know, not so long ago after a pretty decent career. But last year, when Nadal retired, there was 19-year-old Rafael Hodar, who was at university and ranked 707th in the world. However, he's emerged as a bit of a dark horse in this year's French Open because he is the 27th seed. Now, he played in the quarterfinal yesterday. Unfortunately, Zverev won in straight sets. Still, though, this guy is 19 years old. He got to the quarterfinal in his first ever French Open, which is pretty impressive. So, look, there's a new Rafa in town that we need to be watching out for.
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0: Okay, time to do a little bit of learning.
1: Teach the Nation.
0: Yes, this is where we learn about something very random and then we do our best to teach about that subject. And the thing is, you could be an expert in that subject and you could end up as our teacher of the week, but we're not doing it alone. We've got producer Joe.
2: Hello, Sarah.
0: Hi, Joe. So what could we be learning about? Do you know the subject? I know that Ed's the one that's the keeper of the wheel.
2: Now he sent the wheel to me.
0: He sent you the wheel.
2: I've got the wheel. And
0: in a jiffy?
2: A what?
0: In a jiffy bag?
2: Oh, no, it's internal
0: envelope?
2: He faxed it over to me.
0: He faxed it over?
2: Yes.
0: Wow. I've got a theory that people say, oh, I'll get it to you in a jiffy because of jiffy bags. Either jiffy bags were named after get it to you in a jiffy or vice versa, other way around.
2: Maybe we could be learning about jiffy bags.
0: Yeah, which came first, chicken or the egg? Jiffy bag or...
2: Jiffy or the egg.
0: The saying.
2: Yeah.
0: Jiffy or the egg, sure.
2: Yeah, that's it.
0: Okay, so he sent
2: so
0: he faxed
2: the
0: you the wheel.
2: I've got the wheel and it keeps
0: sent
2: spinning.
0: Sent it by carrier pigeon.
2: He has, yeah. It keeps spinning, so I'm going to try and read off it whilst it's moving. It's quite hard, actually. Birmingham.
0: Okay, you should know a lot about that.
2: Yeah. Spaghetti bolognese.
0: Oh, good one.
2: High-vis jackets.
0: Oh, I like that.
2: Sat-nav voices.
0: Okay.
2: There's a lot there.
0: That's good. Please make a U-turn. Do you think you could do a good sat-nav voice?
2: Absolutely not. What do they say? At the roundabout, take the second exit.
0: Speaking of eggs, which came first? The chicken or the exit? Right. What have we actually got?
2: What we've actually got? Rubber ducks.
0: Rubber ducks?
2: Rubber ducks. Do you have any rubber ducks?
0: I don't have any rubber duckies myself. Have you got rubber duckies?
2: No, I did as a child.
0: Right, I did as a teenager.
2: Ah.
0: You know those ones where you'll go anywhere on holiday and there'll be a rubber duck that's like based around that place?
2: Yeah.
0: Yeah, I think... I went to France with my friend and her family and I think I got either like a UK one or a royal one. Can't remember if it was to do with the Queen or if it was to do with like a beef eater or just the Union Jack.
2: Mm.
0: But I had that and it was massive and I regretted it as soon as it got home.
2: Oh,
0: yeah, it was just a bit too big to... Just kind of it like wouldn't sit on the edge of the bath ledge, so then where'd you put it?
2: Because they do make some big ones, especially if you've got a thin bath ledge, then they're a nightmare. I had a big one and two little ones.
0: Oh, yeah.
2: My big one was called Disney.
0: Okay. Is it to do with Disney?
2: I can't remember.
0: Is it about Donald Duck?
2: Could be.
0: Daffy.
2: Oh, Daffy's
0: that different.
2: That must be it.
0: Donald or Daisy, I would have thought.
2: Yeah. But the other two, one was called Quacker.
0: Right.
2: Because it quacked.
0: Very
2: and the
0: good.
2: Other one was called Herod.
0: Herod. Wow.
2: Off of the Bible.
0: Did you... Right. Okay, yeah, fine. We'll do some learning after this.

0: So we are teaching the nation and we are learning about rubber ducks and then doing our best to teach you about rubber ducks. So, Joe,
1: yes.
0: Have you learned a lot of new things here?
1: I have, yeah.
0: Okay,
1: yeah, there's a lot
0: share?
1: About ducks out there.
0: Rubber ducks.
1: Rubber Let's ducks, yeah, we specify. Are doing specifically rubber ducks. They weren't initially meant for the bath.
0: Oh.
1: Because they didn't used to float.
0: Oh.
1: They were meant to be chew toys for pets initially.
0: Oh, wow.
1: And ducks were chosen because they're cute and simple.
0: Okay.
1: It feels a bit harsh, you know, to give a pet a duck to chew
0: I guess
1: on.
0: It, yeah, I guess it would make sense though. I feel like you could probably get both dogs and cats that would run after a duck.
1: Yeah.
0: So then owners thinking, have this instead, yeah. rather than actually the real ducks.
1: It could be.
0: That kind of makes sense.
1: Yeah. Well, this is all in the 1800s.
0: Okay. And then it transitioned to a bath toy.
1: It did because, well, the early versions were the chew toys and they were in with heavy rubber.
0: Okay.
1: That wouldn't float.
0: Sure.
1: And then at that point, people didn't know how to hollow out materials
0: wow.
1: to make them float, you
0: yeah,
1: know.
0: Yeah.
1: Step forward, Charles Goodyear. In 1839, he invented something called vulcanization.
0: Oh, yeah, I know
1: you
0: it.
1: You know vulcanization.
0: Of course I do. Yeah.
1: Well, say no more then.
0: Very well acquainted with vulcanization.
1: Yes, crack on.
0: Yeah.
1: But before vulcanization, as you know,
0: yeah.
1: anyway, rubber melted in heat and it wasn't very durable. But then he came along. Vulcanized rubber could be molded into all sorts of shapes. It was easier to mass produce.
0: Mm-hmm.
1: Therefore, someone had the idea, let's make these ducks float because that is what ducks do.
0: Nice. Okay, that makes sense. They're not just waddling. They're
1: nope.
0: not just falling around
1: nope.
0: on the floor. They're floating. Well, speaking of floating, unless you've got anything else to add to your
1: no,
0: vulcanisation.
1: No, no.
0: Okay, I wanted to talk about how in 1992, you may well know about this, a cargo ship accidentally spilled around 29,000 bath toys into the Pacific Ocean. And that included thousands of rubber ducks.
1: Oh.
0: So over the years, these ducks would wash up on beaches across the world. And that actually, as much as it sounds like it's an environmental nightmare, which it kind of is, it also helped oceanographers. You know oceanographers.
1: Oh, yes, I know a few.
0: It helped them track currents. And there were a number of these ducks that were found years later in places like Alaska, Scotland, the eastern coast of North America. They went on incredible journeys around the world. Some of them travelled over 17,000 miles.
1: Whoa.
0: So, yeah, that definitely helped with, you know, just tracking how
1: yeah.
0: the ocean moves, how things move from, you know, sea to sea. But there's definitely more to learn on rubber ducks, even though they're already sounding more exciting than my life.
1: That was a good joke. Did you mean sea to, like, A to B, C to C? Was that like an intentional thing?
0: Yeah, it was actually. Yeah, no, that was.
1: Was it?
0: Yeah, yeah,
1: that's really
0: I meant that.
1: Good.
0: I thought that. I said it, and I meant it.
1: I like it.
0: I didn't. I just meant from Pacific to Atlantic, etc. But no, I meant it. I meant it.
2: Building faith for everyday life. This is UCB One.

0: Okay, it's time for our final facts.
1: Teach the nation.
0: Yes, so we have been learning about rubber ducks. So we know that neither producer Joe or I have rubber ducks at the moment. We did growing up.
2: Yeah.
0: I mentioned that I had one that was either, I think it maybe had a crown on it. No, it was a friend's that had a crown on it. Mine either was to do with a Union Jack or it was to do with like a beef eater or something. Okay. And now I've found out why this might have been a thing, because according to reports, a rubber duck in the shape of a royal guardsman was spotted in a royal bathroom, which led to people believing that the Queen, as in the late Queen Elizabeth II, had a rubber duck. And then that caused spikes in sales when the story became public. Everybody wanted a rubber duck that was slightly royal.
2: Yeah, great.
0: Which maybe is why I've got the...
2: It could be. Great promo for rubber ducks, isn't it?
0: Yeah, look.
2: Just get the Queen to have one.
0: Yeah. She's she'd have made a killing as an influencer.
2: She would.
0: Get that gal on Instagram again.
2: Honestly,
0: she'd have done very well.
2: Yes. All the brand deals.
0: Yeah, indeed. Something else I found out is that there is a fear of rubber ducks, and it actually has a name, kind of. So the internet basically came up with this joke term, and I hope I'm saying this right. Who knows if I'm saying it right, because the internet came up with it. Anatidaphobia.
2: Oh, yeah.
0: So that's the fear that somewhere... Go on, what is it?
2: It's somewhat the fear of rubber
0: ducks. No, how did I say it?
2: Anatidaphobia.
0: Oh, yeah, fair enough. It's the fear that somewhere, somehow, a duck is watching you.
2: Oh, we all have that, don't we?
0: I think that's nice. I don't think that's a fear. I quite like that. I am like a mother duck with the ducklings following along, but the ducklings are just other ducks. No, it's not a recognised medical phobia, but people love the idea because it sounds just plausible enough.
2: Nice.
0: So yeah, that's my findings. How about you?
2: Well, it always comes back to NASA, doesn't it?
0: Oh, of course it does.
2: Well, NASA, this kind of follows on from your last fact about, using it to follow the sea.
0: Sure.
2: That kind of thing.
0: Sea to sea.
2: Sea to sea.
0: Yeah.
2: And what NASA did is they released 90 rubber ducks into Greenland's Jacobshavn.
0: Do you want to try again?
2: Yes. Greenland's Jacobshavn Glacier. We'll go with that.
0: Yeah.
2: You know glaciers.
0: I know glaciers.
2: All that kind
0: I do.
2: Of thing. Basically, these are things, fast moving glaciers.
0: Okay.
2: That people can't study with the naked eye. Like, NASA don't know how to study them, so they've been trying to find ways to do it, to study the movement.
0: So they freeze rubber ducks in the glacier?
2: I don't know. I assume they freeze. Yeah, but what they...
0: Well, they put rubber ducks in the glacier.
2: Yeah, they do, yeah.
0: I'm jumping ahead.
2: No, yeah, let me tell my fact, please,
0: yeah,
2: Sarah.
0: Sorry.
2: 90 rubber ducks get put in the glacier. They get labelled with title, science experiment, reward, if found, and email address when found. They basically wanted people to find these rubber ducks and get in touch with NASA and tell them where they are.
0: Wow.
2: The last sentence of this article I've read, so far no ducks have been recovered.
0: Right.
2: So it's not worked.
0: Right. Thing is, though, glaciers exist for ages. That's the idea, is that I don't understand how this works, because the glaciers that I studied in school were glaciers that existed ridiculous amounts of years ago that they then melted. So they existed in ice age times. Now, obviously, fast-moving glaciers now are going to be different.
2: Yeah.
0: I just don't understand how they're expecting these glaciers to melt in time for someone to contact the person. Like, are we thinking that in generations' time... You haven't got a clue, have you?
2: No.
0: Are we thinking that in generations' time, someone's going to go, oh, this is the contact number for NASA. Someone's going to pick that up. And I don't know, how would you even say it? 2546, the year 2546, right? They're going to contact them and then they're going to be like, oh, isn't this how they used to contact people 500 years ago?
2: Well, that's the thing. Will emails be a thing?
0: Because what if it was like a fax machine situation? That's already almost obsolete.
2: We can't do it. But are you expecting them to predict the people of 2000?
0: No, I think they're just hoping it would maybe happen sooner than... I don't understand how fast fast-moving glaciers are.
2: Well,
0: is it just faster than the Ice Age? So still not that fast, or is it really fast that it could happen in someone's lifetime? Or is it going to be a new team leader that's done the rubber duck team?
2: Probably, yeah.
0: Maybe.
2: Different people in charge.
0: Oh, dear. It's left me with more questions than answers.
2: Carry on. Right, so head of NASA, right, whoever they are,
0: yeah.
2: Do you think in like the handover email to the next person, Oh, by the
0: there's
2: way.
0: There's a file on rubber duck glaciers.
2: By the way, like, bottom line of the email, by the way, we put 90 ducks. We put 90 ducks in the glacier. We've not heard. We've not heard anything about it.
0: We want you to keep tabs on it.
2: Keep an eye, you know.
0: I really hope so. I really hope so. And do you know what? Good news is, that's another film for Ryan Gosling to do. Project Rubber Ducky.
2: Oh.
1: More Teach the Nation next week. Class.

Okay, let's get on our record of the week now. So this is from Kenta Didarchi. It's his new tune, Pickup Truck, and it's his first single of the year. But if you don't know him, let me tell you about him. Christian singer-songwriter from Tokyo who moved to LA to study. And his father was actually a pastor when he was younger and taught him guitar and taught him to start playing it in church. But then he started out his music career uploading secular songs to YouTube. But he felt like he wanted to spread the gospel through his music. And that's how we've ended up here. And what he said about this tune, Pickup Truck, is when he was writing it, he said, I had people around me who quit working and they returned to their parents' homes. And listening to them, I realised that maybe everyone has a time to return home. After graduating from uni, I also moved back to Japan from the US and spent about 6 months living with my family. And during that time, I had the chance to really think about how I wanted to live my life and what truly mattered to me. So here it is, our record of the week from Kenta Didarchi. Pickup Truck.

0: It's our record of the week from Kenta Dadachi. It's Pickup Truck.
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0: And do you know what? We have a God who not only loves us, but sees us. And that's something we're going to think about with Ruth Rice.
1: Hello, my name is Ruth Rice. I'm the director of Renew Wellbeing. When I wasn't well with my mental health, I found it really impossible to be at church, actually. I felt I was letting everybody down because I couldn't sing the songs, because I didn't know how to pray anymore, because it felt really empty inside. But what can happen when you choose to pray, when you choose to believe there's a God who still loves you, who's still there, who hasn't left you, even if you choose to rant at him? I know that for many of us, there have been times when other people's well-meant words, maybe particularly in the church, have turned us away from God. My prayer today is that you would know him to be the one who is so kind. He gently sees that tear and he never leaves you. He moves in closer so he can collect that tear. Not a single thing has happened to you that he hasn't seen. He's always been there. His tears mingle with yours.

Well, in a moment, we will have the news. But taking you there, it's the brilliant Colton Dixon, The Love I Have For You. Woke up feeling anxious. Happens.

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2: UCB News at 6 o'clock. I'm James Morris. Hampshire's chief constable says he doesn't think policing in the UK is anti-white.
3: Do we have a two-tier type policing system? I would refute that. I would say absolutely not. I see officers day in, day out on the grounds serving without fear or favour all our communities. And I think that's the case nationally.
2: Alexis Boone has apologised to the family of university student Henry Nowak, who was murdered in Southampton in December. Police body cam footage show the 18-year-old was handcuffed as he lay dying after his Sikh attacker made a false allegation of racism. Sir Keir Starmer says Nigel Farage's call for rage in response to that is unforgivable. 11 officers were injured in protests last night. The Bishop of Southampton says responding to violence with violence is never the answer. A man who murdered his pregnant girlfriend has been told he'll spend at least 31 years in jail. Stephen McCullough killed 32-year-old Natalie McNally in Lurgan, County Armagh in 2022 and staged a fake social media live stream to provide an alibi. The judge told him it was difficult to find words to describe the abhorrence of his crime. Catherine Kearns is from the Public Prosecution Service and gave a statement earlier.
4: Today, the man who murdered Natalie has been held accountable for this calculated and brutal crime, a crime for which he has shown absolutely no remorse.
2: The US president's threatening to impose further import tariffs of between 10 and 12.5% on goods from 60 countries, including the UK. Donald Trump wants to target nations America's accused of not doing enough to stop imports of products made using forced labour. A UK government spokesperson says ministers are tackling the issue to make sure businesses aren't complicit in human rights violations. And Europe's first universal theme park will receive £1.3 billion of taxpayer funding. It's set to open in Bedfordshire. That's the latest UCB News.
5: Thanks, James. Taking a look at the weather, there's showers and longer spells of rain continuing into the evening and overnight. But these are going to ease somewhat with some clear spells developing across the east of the country. And then it's remaining rather breezy, especially across England and Wales, where it's going to be a mild night. Lows will be between 9 and 13 degrees across the nation tonight. Tomorrow, it's remaining breezy with sunny spells and showers. However, these are merging at times to give longer spells of rain and possibly the odd rumble of thunder tomorrow too. But it's going to be near normal temperatures with highs varying between 13 and 18 degrees across the UK tomorrow.
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This is The Drive Show, and we've got less than an hour left. Oh, no! No, it's fine, because Helen Lee takes over after 7 o'clock. But in the meantime, I've got new music from Tori Kelly to play for you. That's exciting. We are going to be catching up with the news again in just a moment. And I wanted to talk about a bizarre situation to do with a new mayor. But before any of that, Jonathan Ogden with his brilliant tune, This Is Set Me Free.

I love that tune. I think it's so, so brilliant. And also, Jonathan Ogden actually performed that for us in our UCB studios for his Spotlight session. So it's so brilliant to get to see it in person. But you can watch it over on YouTube. Check it out. Jonathan Ogden's Spotlight Sessions with UCB One. But right now, this is new from Tori Kelly. It's Control.

0: She's good. She's brilliant. Tori Kelly, that is her new tune. It's Control on UCB One.
1: Feels like a

stars. I won't lose hope in the night when the fire's growing dim. I'll just let go and I'll try.

0: Now, we're hearing from the news as Hampshire police say 11 officers and a police dog were injured during protests in Southampton last night over the killing of student Henry Novak. The 18-year-old was stabbed multiple times and died while handcuffed after a Sikh attacker falsely accused him of racism. Police chiefs say they're reviewing anti-racism guidance. The parish church of the area of Southampton, where some of the protests took place last night, has been open to the community this morning. UCB News reporter David Peake asked Sarah Rumble, vicar of St Denis, to explain what it was like having that violence on their local streets.
1: It's deeply sad and deeply heartbreaking. As a community, we have been grieving the murder of Henry for the last few months, so there is sadness already in the community. But to experience the unsettling noise, shouting and violence of last night is deeply unsettling. Part of what motivated me to go out this morning was aware that our school children will be walking down the streets where bottles have been thrown, where bricks have been thrown. And I felt it was really important that we were a positive, peaceful presence in that place.
2: Yes, I wanted to ask about the response locally, how the community is feeling and what, obviously, you as an individual and what the church more broadly is able to do in the face of this.
1: It was really noticeable last night that there was a subdued sadness in the community. I was stood in the middle of where we are and I did not see anyone going to join the protests. There was a sense of restraint and quiet, deep sadness and worry as well. This morning, it's been interesting to be out on the streets and talking and listening to people. And what's been really interesting is the physical experience of transforming one street from a place of carnage to a place of cleanliness. And talking to people this morning, the spark of joy and hope in their eyes, as again and again, people have been saying, this is who we are this morning. We are not last night. We are this morning. And this is who we are. So complex responses, but a sense of knowing who we are and that we are this morning's hope and not last night's anger.
2: Is what happened last night on any level understandable?
1: I think it is understandable, but I don't think it's okay. We in the community, we have been grieving for months. The flowers have been placed, the students have been coming through, and the neighbours, we've been gathering the flowers and the messages that have been left for Henry. So grief has been going on for a long time here. But what has come in, and recognising that the video was deeply shocking, and the response to that happens on many levels. But the response was not okay in terms of the anger, the violence, the disruption. I believe that there are whispers of goodness everywhere, and like flowers that can grow amongst rubble and dirt, goodness can grow and it can grow in this situation. Bad events don't define us. The goodness of who we are does define us. And I have hope because relationship matters. Out on the street this morning, there was a whole range of people. There was a student who'd been there since 7 o'clock this morning who had wept until he had come down and had started doing things by himself. And then I joined him and others joined him. And when it is relationship and when it is reality of people shoulder to shoulder, there is something in there that is hopeful.
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0: Now, we are approaching halfway through the year, and I don't know if you had any big plans for the year or how you thought this year was going to go, but I'm here to tell you, technically, I think you could be a mayor.
1: What?
0: Yeah, I think you could go for mayor. In New York, actually, not mayor of New York. No, that's definitely not a thing that I would suggest. But what you could do is be mayor of a village in New York. They've had a bit of a situation where no one is putting themselves forward to be mayor of this village. So how could it then be you? Well, stick around because I'll explain my thought process in just a moment.
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Okay, so let's talk about this village in New York. So this is on Long Island. It's in quite an unusual situation because there's no candidates that have registered to run for the mayoral election. So this is Bayville, and the mayor that they've had said in April that he wasn't going to be seeking re-election, and the deputy clerk treasurer has confirmed no one else has registered to run. So therefore, I'm thinking, bit of an opening. You could be mayor, maybe I could be mayor, maybe we both go for it, or maybe we back one of us. Who do you want it to be, you or me? Because look, it's going to come with some kind of responsibilities, and people were saying, like, we get why this isn't happening. You know, it's time consuming, and the only compensation is you know, about a stipend of about $5,000. So now I'm thinking about it, I was tempted. So how does this work? How could you or I, and look, maybe we have to live in the area, so maybe we couldn't get it, but in theory, how could we become mayor? Well, this is what we're going to work out after this. JJ Heller is to be a child again.

Okay, so let's talk about Bayville, this town, this village in New York on Long Island, where they have no one who's running for mayor, but they're going to need a mayor, right? But no one is up, but they've got the vote. So June the 16th, it's going to be the first time that I think a lot of the people know of where the village of about 7,000 people are going to go to the polls to vote for a mayor with a blank ballot. So how does this work? Well, it's through write-ins. So basically, if someone goes up there with 50 mates, no one else goes up with more, that's your mayor. If someone goes up with one vote, but so do 99 other people, it's a tie. Yeah, that's how they're choosing. I feel like it probably should be someone from the area. So do you know what? I think we'll graciously bow out. Do you think? I think that's a good idea. Anyway, if you want to go for it, I'll back you. I just don't get a vote because I don't live there. But yeah, wild situations.

Austin French sounding heavenly right there. In a moment, we'll have some wisdom from Roy Crown. But now, this guy is so talented. He's got such a brilliant story as well. Caleb Meekham, and this is You Lately.

0: I tell you what, in this show, we love to have a moment of thankfulness, to focus on what's been good, what we can say is a win, but sometimes we just need a little bit of a reminder for that. And actually, it's something we're going to think about with Roy Crown.
1: Hi, my name's Roy Crown, part of Revelation Trust. It's funny the things in life that you remember. When I was baptized, there was a verse that was given me in 1 Thessalonians 5. In all circumstances, give thanks, for this is the will of God concerning you. Living that out in life can be really difficult. When some things that happen in your life, you struggle with, you're challenged, you've got pain, you've got loss. But the reality is that verse is real. In all circumstances, whatever circumstance you're facing today, give thanks. Not for the circumstance, but that God is with you in the circumstances of life.

So on the way, we have got Helen Lee taking over after 7 o'clock for your evening mix. She's here till 10. And then you've got Bex at 10 o'clock with an hour of Origins. But right here, this is new music from Citizen Way and John and Jamie. It's Let the Church Say Amen.

0: Don't worry, I'm not going to join in. But I do hope that you were adding in your little amen ad libs. Yes, please. If you ever thought that you said amen or amen, and you know, maybe just a plain way. Well, that could spice things up a bit. It's new from Citizen Way and John and Jamie. It's Let the Church Say Amen. That's why I didn't give it a go.
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Well, that is almost it from me. So thank you so much for tuning in to today's Drive Show. It's been an absolute treat to get to hang out with you as usual. We've listened to some great tunes. We've had a good amount of animal antics. I'll tell you that much. I feel like we haven't had animal antics in a while. So there was some making up to do there. Who knows? Maybe I'll find some more for tomorrow. But also we had Teach the Nation learning about rubber ducks. So if you needed to scrub up on your rubber duck knowledge, well, that was quite useful, actually. But you can always listen back on the UCB Player app. You can catch up right there if you missed it. Because I tell you what, I do genuinely feel like I learned a lot about the rubber duck and glaciers too. Although maybe I spent a little bit too long focusing on the glaciers. Anyway, hopefully I'll catch you same time tomorrow where we're going to be learning about the nation. But whatever you're up to, enjoy it. I can't.

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1: From the Sky News Centre at 7, Hampshire's Chief Constable denies policing in the UK is anti-white. 18-year-old murder victim Henry Novak was handcuffed as he lay dying in December when his Sikh killer, jailed on Monday, made a false allegation of racism. There were protests in Southampton last night after Reform UK leader Nigel Farage said the reaction should be one of pure cold rage. He was condemned in the Commons by the Prime Minister.
2: Exploiting this tragedy to create grievance and division would be wrong in any circumstances, but to do it when the family are expressly saying, please don't, is unforgivable. It shows exactly who he is.
1: An investigation's underway after a Royal Navy helicopter crashed, killing three people. The aircraft came down in a field in Devon early this morning. A YouTuber who faked a live stream as an alibi will serve at least 31 years behind bars for murdering his pregnant girlfriend. A judge described 36-year-old Stephen McCullough's attack on Natalie McNally in County Armagh as brutal and frenzied. The Foreign Office has summoned Russia's ambassador. It's after a drone violated NATO airspace last week and hit a building in Romania. Analysis of NHS England figures suggests traumatic injuries during childbirth have risen 25% in 5 years. A national maternity investigation is underway. Irina Sabalenka says she fell into a deep, dark hole mentally after her shock French Open tennis exit. The world number one went down in three sets to Diana Schneider in the quarterfinals, despite leading by a set and being close to victory. The performance has left her questioning her future in the sport.
3: No thoughts, no emotions. Just want to quit tennis right now, but we'll see. We'll see in a few days. Hopefully I'll get back on track mentally.
1: China could soon be building cars at Nissan's plant in Sunderland. Vehicle manufacturer Chery has signed a non-binding deal. Construction should start in 2027. That's the latest. I'm Nick Qureshi.
4: Thank you very much. And a huge thank you to superstar Sarah as well. Helen with you now for your Wednesday evening mix. And as you know, we love to explore what faith in Jesus looks like in everyday life, what difference it can make. So starting things off this evening, sharing some words of Jesus when he was asked, what is the most important thing I can do with my life? And this was his answer.
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0: Dylan Chase reminding us that today is a gift. What a great tune to kick off the evening mix to tonight. And you know what? We're going to jump straight into our evening energizer, chosen this week by our wonderful listener, Christopher, to instill a bit of joy into tonight. Take it away for King and Country.
1: It's now time for the evening energy.

0: stay.
1: I don't think we could have picked a greater evening energizer than that one. Chosen by the awesome Christopher, it is For King and Country Joy. Those lyrics speaking directly into what many of us are feeling and thinking at the moment. But Joel and Luke Smallbone, the brothers behind For King and Country, said it took them 6 months to write that song. They released it in 2019 off their album Burning the Ships. And they said that we know that a lot of us, including themselves, are so attached to their phones, screens, social media, that we need to pause, see the joy in human connection and interaction. There's a real beauty in diversity and different opinions. If you can be open and free about it, that's where the joy is, says Luke. And they encourage us to check out the music video. That will bring it home and make sense of that song, they say. So if you've never watched the video to that tune, Joy by For King and Country, why not have a little search this evening? Ironically, you'll have to look at your phone to do it, or a screen, which we're encouraging one another not to do it after that tune, hey. But I know for me at the moment, I'm finding the news, what I'm seeing sometimes around me in my neighbourhood, quite challenging. I can feel a heaviness, which I know is not from God. And actually, he wants me to trust in him, his promises, his truth, his love, his peace that he wants to provide into my life. And as I do that, those things that I'm struggling with, they don't always go away, but my perspective changes. And I'm able to understand God's part in it all, in this broken world that we live, and his hope that so many people are yet to find out about the good news of Jesus. And that's what we exist here at UCB One to do. Through the music, the conversation, to anybody, whether you have faith in a God, in Jesus, or none, we are here for you, and thanks to you as well, as we're going to be exploring more about a little bit later on this week, as a very exciting week approaches with The Appeal next week. But tonight, we've got all your usual goodies. Oh yes, including two helpings of edutainment. Woohoo! We've got the next part of our conversation with this week's UCB One artist in the spotlight, the wonderful Darthy. Loving getting to know her. What a woman. Inspiring. So many challenges she's facing. Yeah, her hope and strength in her faith is incredible. And we've also got a brilliant bit of teaching from Bernie Diamond, helping us to explore one of God's five unbreakable promises. There aren't many things that are unbreakable promises in this world, are there? But there is from our Jesus, and we're going to be exploring that after nine. And of course, the greatest soundtrack for you. Keep on going, you say? Yes, I agree. Here's Cass, Cloud.

0: Former UCB1 artist in the spotlight, New Zealander Cass with her tune Clouds. We've got the next part of our conversation with this week's UCB1 artist in the spotlight after 8 o'clock this evening. But right now, do you struggle in life? Find it hard to look forward with hope? Or do you know the inheritance that you are promised through faith in Jesus?
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2: Knowing and enjoying your inheritance. Your inheritance. Your inheritance. We share the same inheritance as Christ. Whatever he has, we have. 1 John 4 verse 17 reminds us, our standing in the world is identical with Christ. So if we are co-heirs with Christ, why do we struggle through life? For two reasons. Firstly, we don't know about our inheritance, about the exceeding greatness of his power towards us who believe. That's Ephesians 1 verse 19. No one ever told us that instead of fighting for victory, we fight from a position of victory. If you have given your heart to Christ, he has blessed you with every spiritual blessing in the heavenly places, in Christ. That's Ephesians 1 verse 3. Notice the word has. You already possess everything you need to be everything God desires. You have access to every spiritual blessing. That also means God will equip you with all you need for doing his will. That's Hebrews 13 verse 21. Secondly, we don't believe in our inheritance. Imagine what would happen if a generation of Christians lived out of their inheritance. They would turn off internet porn. The lonely would find comfort in God, not in the arms of strangers. Struggling couples would spend more time in prayer and less time in anger. Children would consider it a blessing to take care of their aging parents. Ephesians 1 verses 19 and 20 tell us, God's power is very great for us who believe. That power is the same as the great strength God used to raise Christ from the dead. The same indwelling spirit that raised Christ from the dead will turn every one of your I can'ts into an I can. And Philippians 4 verse 13 reminds you, I can do all things through Christ because he gives me strength.
0: So many incredible promises in what we heard there in our Word for Today, which explores the Bible, God's Word, and helps us break it down into daily bite-sized pieces. There is so much good news to read and explore in the Bible. And you know, a couple of hundred years ago, here in England, in the UK, well, we weren't allowed to read the Bible. It was illegal. So the fact we even have it, and it's still that's the case for Christians and people around the world, in other countries. So it's a real gift that we get to read it, share it here on UCB1. And if you are new to exploring faith, the Word for Today is a brilliant tool helping us to do it on a daily basis. 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A great way to get into God's Word in the chaos of the morning routine. It is a short little passage to read, and it's a great way to share it with family as well, or friends. UCB.co.uk, our website. 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

Liz Vice, Never Been the Same. You are with Helen on this Wednesday evening. How's your day been? Any exciting news to report? Oh, well, actually, yes, I do. Thanks for asking. I heard there is a brand new Toy Story coming out later this month. Did you know? Maybe I'm just late to the party, but the fifth instalment of one of the greatest animated film series is due to the big screen at the end of this month, and I'm so excited. All your favourites are back. You've got your Buzz Lightyear, you've got your Woody, you've got your Slinky, and apparently tackling some real-life challenges when it comes to children's addictions to screens is one of the major storylines, which is going to be interesting. Cannot wait to see that. Are you a Toy Story fan? I mean, of course you are. Who can't be? But was there any, were any of the 2, 3, 4s better really than Toy Story, the original? I don't know. What do you reckon? Speaking of fascinating facts, if that's what I just shared, coming up after we hear this brand new tune from Rachel Morley, we've got the first in our edutainment installments for this evening. Listen to this one. It's called Plastic Fruit.

0: Wow. The latest one from Rachel Morley. She shared on the release of that song on her Instagram how that song has been birthed out of a hodgepodge of frustration, of conviction, of grief, of gratitude, all things that come along with being in ministry and working in the music industry, where you see people being people, for better or worse, and how often we can look at those in the limelight and see the big lights and the big stages, but actually, their lives might look perfect, but we're all struggling with things. And hopefully when we hear about, see falls from grace, particularly the famous ones, the ones that are in the spotlight, it can actually help us to look within our own lives and see where we're struggling. And as we read in the Bible, you know, it's easy to point out the speck in someone else's eye, but actually, before you do that, be aware of the plank in your own eye. Powerful tune. Plastic Fruit is the name of that tune. It is by Rachel Morley. And we've got more new tunes on the way for you this hour, including one from an artist called Dawson Shawman, joined up with Joel Figueroa. And I've got our karaoke tune on the way before 8, which I guarantee you will have you singing along. That's the aim anyway. But with the time just gone 7:30, it's time for a bit of this.
1: What's the word?
0: Our weeknight game show with the greatest soundtrack.
1: What's the word?
0: Yes, indeedy. If you've never played this before, it's very simple. I bring you an interesting, unusual word with 3 possible meanings. And all you've got to do is work out which is the correct meaning. With the aim, as always, to have a bit of fun and learn. It's what I like to call edutainment. Educational entertainment or entertaining education. Hopefully, we'll have learned something new and maybe even increased our vocabulary in a few moments' time. So, are you ready for tonight's word? It's quite a short one this evening, actually. 5 letters. Droll. Droll. D-R-O-L-L. Droll. What does it mean? A. An adult who enjoys playing with dolls. B. Amusing in an odd way. Or C. Dull or boring. Droll. What does it mean? A. An adult who enjoys playing with dolls. No judgment. B. Amusing in an odd way. Or C. Boring or dull. What do you reckon? Well, I'll tell you the answer after we hear this one from Gladden.

0: A bit of Gladwin Forest this Wednesday evening. Certainly a contender for the evening energizer slot, hey? If you want to choose Evening Energizer, by the way, the song we play at the beginning of every show, for an entire week, you can email me, helen@ucb.co.uk, or on the WhatsApp, 01782 911 111. We've got next week sorted, thanks to lovely Grace, who got in touch, but we're looking for future weeks. Get in touch with your Evening Energizer tune, please. My co-producer on the feature, if you will, and I'll give you a shout-out every single show as well. But my friend, right now it's time to find out whether you managed to work out what is the correct meaning in our game of...
1: What's the word?
0: My brain slowed down a bit then, did you hear it?
1: What's the word?
0: Oh, yes. I still think it's the hay fever, I'm blaming that. And being a mother of a one-year-old. You know what I mean. So, basically, I gave you... three possible meanings to one word, and you have to work out which is the correct meaning. The aim of this game is to have some fun and learn at the same time. Well, that's it, really. See if we can get it right together and maybe even increase our vocabulary. Okay, the word this evening, quite a simple one because it's only short, one syllable. Quite grateful about that. The word is droll. Droll. D-R-O-L-L. Droll. What does it mean? A, an adult who enjoys playing with dolls. B, amusing in an odd way. Or C, boring or dull. If you said A, an adult who enjoys playing with dolls, incorrect. As is C. Incorrect, boring or dull is not the meaning. The answer is B. Droll means amusing in an odd way. According to dictionary.com, the word comes from a French term that refers to a... What's happening to my mouth? Let me start that again. The word comes from a French term that refers to a jolly good fellow. So using it in a sentence. The boss's droll sense of humour had the team chuckling at his unusual stories. And yes, I might be talking about my boss. We'll have another game for you at the same time tomorrow. And if you've learnt a word recently, you'd like to share it with me, be a co-producer with me, helen@ucb.co.uk, or on the WhatsApp 01782 911 111. Here is another UCB One artist at this year's Big Church Festival. It's Lecrae featuring Beam, Lift Me Up.

The Grammy Award-winning Lecrae, joined by Beam on that tune, Lift Me Up. And if you enjoyed that, have you got your tickets to Big Church Festival taking place Bank Holiday weekend in August, the 26th until the 28th? 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This is Dawson Shoreman, joined by Joel Figuera on this song. And Dawson shared how this whole album is aimed at you, is for you, if you are someone who grapples with faith and doubt. This is called Fair Fight.

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Tom McConnell, Between the Trees. Now, you may have noticed here on UTB One's Evening Mix that we get to bring you a plethora of genres, from rock and pop to indie, to neo-soul and funk and jazz, acoustic, rap. But every artist is sharing a good news story, a story that we all need to hear in this very confusing, uncertain world that tells you you can make your own truth. Doesn't matter what the actual truth is. And with that in mind, I've got a song for you right now that I believe will really give you a boost. It is our karaoke tune, a song hopefully will have you singing out loud. And if you don't know the song quite yet, you certainly will after a few bars. A very simple chorus, two awesome artists together. It's Forrest Frank and Connor Price, Up.

up. It's quite an easy one to pick up if you didn't know the words to our karaoke tune this evening. A masterclass in uplifting tunes that when you declare them, they really do make a difference. That song, Forrest Frank and Connor Price together, off Forrest's 2024 album, Child of God. And if you'd like to choose a karaoke tune for another night this week, do get in touch on the email helen@ucb.co.uk or send me a WhatsApp message to 01782 911 111. And taking us up to the news at 8, it's Kelsey Jane.

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1: From the Sky News Centre at 8, Sir Keir Starmer's accused Nigel Farage of exploiting a teenager's murder when the Reform UK leader said this in a self-shot video yesterday.
2: I suggest the rest of us respond to this with pure, cold rage.
1: The Prime Minister's called it unforgivable. Protests followed in Southampton last night. It's after Henry Novak was handcuffed as he lay dying when he was falsely accused by his Sikh killer of racism. Hampshire's Chief Constable Alexis Boone is rejecting claims of two-tier policing.
3: I do not think policing is racist. There are racist individuals within policing. Of course there are, and there have always been, and we will tackle that and deal with it. But it is not any anti-community.
1: A man who faked being live on YouTube to try to get away with murdering his girlfriend has been jailed for at least 31 years. Natalie McNally was pregnant when she was killed at a home in County Armagh in December 2022. Three people have died after a Royal Navy helicopter crashed in a field in Devon. It happened during a training exercise early this morning. £1.3 billion of taxpayer cash will go into Universal's new UK theme park in Bedfordshire. Chancellor Rachel Reeves toured the site today with construction due to begin soon.
4: What's really exciting news, the theme park is going to be creating 20,000 jobs in the construction phase. And then when the theme park is up and running in a few years' time, it will be employing permanently around 8,000 people to keep the park running and to help create those memories for families.
1: An Iranian drone attack briefly shut down Kuwait's main airport and injured 63 people. Foreign Secretary Yvette Cooper says she condemns it in the strongest terms. Residents of a former mining village in Clackmannanshire face a further 8 weeks away from their homes. They've been evacuated over concerns of ground movement. And world number one Aryna Sabalenka says she feels like quitting tennis. She's been knocked out of the French Open quarterfinals by the 25th seed. That's the latest. I'm Nick Qureshi.
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5: Ask and it will be given to you. Seek and you will find. Knock and the door will be opened to you. For everyone who asks receives. The one who seeks finds. And the one who knocks, the door will be opened. Matthew 7:7-8.

OM53, off their album Letting Go of Yesterday. That is Call Me Friend. And that's exactly what I'd like you to call me, my friend. Yes. We here at UCB One are your companion 24/7. And I wonder if you've ever asked that question. What does UCB mean to you? To me? We're going to be hearing some incredible stories of what God is doing through your UCB, starting this weekend into next, as we celebrate the UCB appeal and invite you to consider your role in the future of UCB as well. Have a mull over that question. What does UCB mean to you? And speaking of asking ourselves questions, it's a Wednesday. And on a Wednesday, we like to have a midweek check-in and ask that question. What is something that I can do to help my mental and emotional well-being? Something small. Something that can make a huge difference but doesn't take a lot of effort. We're going to be sharing those in a few minutes' time, but you can get in touch on the email helen@ucb.co.uk or on WhatsApp 01782 911 111. Also coming up this hour, speaking of looking after our mental and emotional health, hearing more from Dorothy, an incredible young singer-songwriter who has only recently been making music, but God has been doing miracles through her vulnerability, through her courage, yet her struggles as well. And we're going to hear more from her in about half an hour. We've also got our Wednesday evening curiosity quiz and, of course, the best music you'll hear anywhere, including our record of the week right now from a new artist to us, Kenta Didache. This is Pickup Truck.

What an uplifting tune from Kenta Dedachi. Pickup Truck, this week's UCB One Record of the Week. I hope you're enjoying the tunes this evening. Conversation now, turning to you, my friend. Yes, on a Wednesday, we like to have a little check-in with ourselves and ask the question, what is one thing I can do this week to help my mental and emotional health? Maybe you're really aware of this. You choose things daily to help yourself. Or maybe, like me, you need a reminder. It's hard, isn't it, in this world, to be present, to be intentional. So we help each other asking that question. And tonight, I want to share the thought from Jonathan, who said, inspired by a lot of what I hear on UCB One, something I've learned to do to help my mental and emotional health is choose to give thanks. It can be big things, it can be small things, but when I do it, I feel a lot better. So good. Thank you, Jonathan. I mean, the Bible's been teaching this for millennia, but neuroscience is catching up with what the science has been, the Bible's been teaching. And that is that, yes, Thanksgiving is a great way of strengthening your mental and emotional health. Like, it's really good for your neural pathways, building resilience in your mind and in your heart. So, like Jonathan says, it doesn't have to be always big things. It could be something really small. So what are you thankful for this evening? I can straight away say I'm thankful for my safe journey to work. I'm thankful for my car that gets me here. I'm thankful for my eyesight. I can see. I can smell. I mean, a little bit less at the moment with the hay fever. I can taste. My legs are working at the moment, my arms. I have family and friends. I'm so blessed. You start, and there's so many things. What about you? What are you thankful for this evening? And as you begin to choose an attitude of gratitude, especially if you know who you're giving thanks to, and we know here at UCB One, it is Jesus, the giver of all good things in our lives, then, well, you will notice an improvement to your mental and emotional health. It's not a theoretical decision. You've got to do it practically. So as we listen to this tune, go on, choose some things.

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Mac and Laura, who make up that beautiful duo, Our Atlantic Roots. That tune, The Place I Call Home. A former UCB One artist in the spotlight, Our Atlantic Roots. And right now, we've got this week's UCB One artist in the spotlight. We're hearing a song from her before we pick up that conversation. It's Dorothy. Yeah.

0: child.
1: That stunning song is from Dorothy. It is off her latest EP. It's a title track, actually, Only Child. She is this week's UCB One Artist in the Spotlight. We've been getting to know the small-town Delaware singer-songwriter who recently moved to big town Nashville to pursue her music career. She describes her music as sad girl indie meets Jesus. And picking up the conversation this evening, Dorothy told Joel how she used to feel that her chronic illness difficulties that she used to grapple with would define her. But she shared how her perspective has changed.
2: When we were looking at moving here, actually, there was a woman who was doing some paintwork on the cabinets in her house, and she had similar health issues to me. And she said something really, really beautiful that I've just never forgotten. And she was like, when you're suffering like that, you have to be like held close to the Father. Like it teaches you a closeness to the Lord that nothing else can, because you literally have to rely on Him. And I think just that slow walk with the Lord, that like daily reliance that, okay, He could have healed me overnight, and within a week, I probably would have forgotten the pain and forgotten how hard it was, and just like tried to live without Him, but like being forced to lean on God so much, it's something that I'll carry with me my whole life.
3: Does that bring any kind of fear for the future of your music for you, in the way that, like you've said, a lot of your relationship with God, with the way that you have dealt with pain or your past, has been a bit of a slow burn, has been a long drawn out process? How does that make you feel about the future, with more music you're going to be releasing or more challenges that you're going to face? Like, where is your heart as you look towards that?
2: Yeah, I'll admit, like, it's scary. I'm going to be totally honest. I wake up some days and I'm like, what in the world am I doing with my life? I think that's something everybody feels. Like, we have to wake up every day and like make these choices and hope that they work out. I think for me, it goes back to, music was never my idea. I wanted to be a doctor growing up, and I really struggled with my mental health. And I like just hit my absolute lowest point the week that You Say by Lauren Daigle came out. And it was like something, God really reached through that song straight to my heart and was like, I love you and you're here for a reason. And so that's what introduced me to songwriting. And then I was at a concert of hers a couple weeks later, and I had like a prophetic vision of being an artist and going on tour and being in writers' rooms. I didn't grow up in charismatic spaces, so this was very unusual. And I tried to brush it off. I was like, actually, this is weird. I'm just a crazy 15-year-old. I think we can be done with this now. But a couple minutes later, Lauren starts sharing her story of how she became an artist. And she was like, yeah, I was 15 years old at a state fair concert just like this when I had this vision. And she describes everything I had just seen in my head. And so that was almost 8 years ago. And sometimes it feels like in those 8 years I've gone, God, did I hear you wrong? Because this doesn't seem to necessarily be going in a direction that would lead to what I saw. But I just have to hold on to hope that, like, if God shows you something, He's going to deliver on it, because the word doesn't come back empty. So that's what keeps me going, I'll admit.
3: There are so many tangents and side stories that I want to know about. Can you tell me a little bit more about that first moment? You know, you're at this Lauren Daigle concert, the song has come out, it's really spoken to you. Can you tell me a little bit more about that prophetic vision, and then also just that initial feeling in your heart? Can you tell me more about where you were at that time?
2: Yeah, it was such an odd time in my life. I was going through so much. I was dealing with grief from years before. I was dealing with so much anxiety. And so honestly, I was just happy to be at this concert. It was really nice outside, which is really rare for July. At that time, it's usually like 98 degrees and everybody's dripping, like it's no fun. But it was nice outside. There was a breeze. I was getting to hear my favorite song as it's becoming a hit live. Like, it was great. And so there was nothing in my mind but the moment, which is really odd for me because I'm always thinking about other stuff. And so, yeah, but as I'm sitting there, I'm like, I'm seeing a writer's room, which I've never seen before. I'm seeing like huge tour buses, which I've never seen before. Things that I could not have taken from somewhere and made up in my head. And it just felt like that was the place that I was supposed to be. And I was like, that's weird. And so, yeah, I just wanted to brush it off. But when Lauren basically turned around and told the same exact story a few minutes later, I was like, gosh, I can't deny this. And so I came home, and the next day I cried at my parents' kitchen table. And I said, I can't. I was preparing to go to medical school in a couple years. We had just taken a tour of our first college. I was like, I can't go to medical school anymore. God asked me to do this. And they're like, okay, we're going to figure it out then. And that was the start of it.
3: I tell you what, shout out to your parents. They just sound like they have been there every single step of the way, which is wonderful. And, you know, and as it should be, there are obviously so many sad stories of, you know, parents not being there and not being equipped enough or not feeling equipped enough and everything that brings up. But yeah, shout out to your parents. They sound like they've just really stood by you. So how often then do you go back to that moment? You know, like you said, there's been kind of times when you've been like, okay, God, am I hearing you right? But as an artist, with that almost being quite a core moment, like a core memory, how often do you go back to that now?
2: I would say right now it's quite a bit. I'm in a season of like really wondering, like when you put something out and you're really just kind of sitting there waiting to see if it succeeds. I feel like that's a time where I have to go back to it a lot. I've had a pretty good several months though where I've been busy and I've been making stuff that I loved. And so I was like just living in the moment and enjoying it. But definitely like as soon, the more tough the things start to get, the more I have to think about it. And there was one time last year where I was really I'd just had like a huge like door closed disappointing situation, and I like really was starting to question it. And then my parents were listening to a podcast. It was around Easter time, Christmas or Easter, maybe Christmas. And Lauren Daigle was on the podcast as a surprise guest, and she got on and shared the story. And I was like, oh my gosh, I didn't make that up. And so it's just been special the way God has like snuck in those reminders in my life when even I started to doubt it. And I think that's just the coolest thing about him.
1: Very cool. And you know what? Let's play that song that helped Dorothy hold on to hope after having that word that she'd become a singer-songwriter rather than a doctor. It is Lauren Daigle, You Say.

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From this week's UCB One, artist in the spotlight, Darthy, off her latest EP, Only Child. And we'll hear more from Darthy on the show tomorrow. 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Simple as that. Right, my friends, are you ready for the next instalment of Edutainment this Wednesday evening? A curiosity quiz at its very finest level. 3 questions, multiple choice answers, with the aim, as always, to have some fun and learn. Yes, on a Wednesday, the theme is the science behind everyday things. So, as I always say, it's not about getting the answers correct, it's about learning and having some fun. So let's see how you get on. Question number one. How does a refrigerator keep our food and drinks cold? A, it creates cold air. B, it removes heat from inside the fridge. And, or C, it freezes moisture in the air. How does a refrigerator keep food cold? You've maybe never thought about this before. A, it creates cold air. B, it removes heat from inside the fridge. Or C, it freezes moisture in the air. Question number two. Why do onions make us cry? Yeah, it's not just you, it is me too. Is it because A, acidic chemicals within the onion irritate the eyes, B, they release heat, or C, they dry the eyes out? Why do onions make us cry? Acidic chemicals irritate the eyes, B, they release heat, or C, they onions dry out our eyes? And the final question, how does Wi-Fi, internet, send information without wires? Back in the day, you needed a wire to connect to the internet. Now you just have Wi-Fi. How does it work? A, through laser beams. B, through radio waves. Or C, through magnets. How does Wi-Fi send information without wires? A, through laser beams. B, through radio waves. Or C, through magnets. What do you reckon? Well, I'll tell you the answers after we hear this brilliant tune from John Foreman. Get your air guitar out. This one is I Propose a Toast.

getting us in the mood for what's on the way from 10 o'clock. Origins with Bex Millington. More tunes like that. It's John Foreman. I propose a toast. So shall we go through the answers in our curiosity quiz this evening? The theme on a Wednesday. The science behind everyday things. So hopefully you'll have learned something new at the end of this. I certainly will have. Question number one. How does a refrigerator keep our food and drink cold? A. It creates cold air. B. It removes heat from inside the fridge. Or C. It freezes moisture in the air. If you said B, it removes heat from inside the fridge, you

releases sulfur compounds that react with the moisture in our eyes to form a mild irritant. A couple of tips on this, old wives' tales, is putting a piece of bread in your mouth while cutting onions can help reduce this, or a wooden spoon, which I've never found that helpful. My favourite so far is when my mum had to cut loads for my brother's birthday party. I think we had burgers for like hundreds of people, and she did fried onions. She wore a scuba diving mask, like a snorkeling mask, I should say. So that's another option to stop the irritant. Oh, thank you to Mary Price there. And the final question, how does Wi-Fi send information through wires? A, it uses laser beams. B, through radio waves, or C, through magnets. And again, you may know this one. It is B, through radio waves. That's what Wi-Fi uses to transmit data between your router and devices. If we could see the radio waves, it's pretty amazing, isn't it? Have you been to Jodrell Bank in Chester, near Manchester? Fascinating. Yeah. Right, good. Loads more to learn. So if hopefully you've been inspired by one of those topics, go forth and learn more and share your new knowledge. And we'll do it all again on the show tomorrow night with the theme on a Thursday. Let's take a trip around the world trivia. And you won't even need your passport. Here's a brand new tune for this month of June on UCB1 from Three Heath Brothers. 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
1: Hi, I'm Matt Frost from Cirencester Baptist Church. If you were asked to come up with 8 things that would make you happy or blessed, you would not choose the 8 things that Jesus did described in Matthew's Gospel. He says, blessed are the poor in spirit, or happy are the poor in spirit, for theirs is the kingdom of heaven. Poor in spirit does not sound happy. Being poor financially is bad. Being poor in spirit sounds genuinely awful. So why does Jesus say that being poor in spirit means that we have the kingdom of heaven? Well, because it's only when we understand that we have nothing on our own, then and only then are we able to enter and receive the kingdom of heaven, when we realize that we have nothing on our own and everything that we have needs to come from God.

Isn't that a lovely duo? Between Sam Henshaw and Hulvey, Roses. We've got music on the way from Claudia Isaki, her latest tune, Sunday. We've got Martin Smith, and Bex is popping in after nine to let us know what's on the way in tonight's Origins. And we've got an Origins star song to play for you as well. Plus, we are going to be hearing another of God's promises with our Bible teacher, Bernie Dimet, something that we can rely on in this ever-changing and rather confusing world.

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1: From the Sky News Centre at 9, Hampshire's Chief Constable has rejected a claim from Nigel Farage about two-tier policing. Student Henry Novak was arrested as he lay dying in Southampton after his Sikh murderer falsely accused the 18-year-old of racial abuse. The Reform UK leader has been condemned for calling for rage. A man who murdered his pregnant girlfriend will spend at least 31 years behind bars. Stephen McCullough killed Natalie McNally at her home in County Armagh in December 2022. The 36-year-old had filmed a YouTube video to create a false alibi by claiming he was live streaming at the time of her death. Natalie's father Noel spoke outside court.
2: Today we do not celebrate the sentence handed down as Bernard, my three boys and myself are serving a life sentence since the murder of our beloved Natalie. But hopefully it will serve to deter and to help stop violence against women and girls in this country.
1: The Royal Navy says its thoughts and sympathies are with the families and friends of three service personnel killed in a helicopter crash. The aircraft came down during a training exercise in Devon early this morning. A Labour MP is suing Elon Musk's ex-AI, Jess Asatos, accusing his Grok chatbot of creating fake sexualized images of her. You might be on the phone as you listen to this, and there's a good chance you don't really know why. Research by Virgin Media O2 has found people in the UK will likely spend more than 4.5 years of their life aimlessly scrolling for no real reason. The study says it can impact sleep. Spice Girl Mel B's encouraging phone users to take a break.
3: 74% of us are getting mentally affected by just doom scrolling. We end up scrolling for per day, I think it's like an hour and 26 minutes. Half the time we don't even know why we're scrolling.
1: Europe's first universal theme park in Bedfordshire will be built with £1.3 billion of taxpayer support. The government's upped its investment from £500 million. Construction on the site is due to begin soon. That's the latest. I'm Nick Qureshi.
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4: But because of his great love for us, God, who is rich in mercy, made us alive with Christ, even when we were dead in transgressions. 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

I could listen to those keys and that bass line for a long time. Sunday off his album North Star, that is Take Over Me. And if you enjoyed that, my friends, oh, you wait till you hear the next tune I've got for you. A brand new song to UCB1's Evening Mix from an artist we love. Jam-packed full of soul, of hope, of the realities of life, but the choice we have to step into the hope that is available, which is what we're all about here on UCB1, exploring who Jesus is and why following him means hope in this crazy, crazy world. We're going to be doing that this evening through our nightlight, through Bernie Diamond, bringing us some fantastic Bible teaching, just a short 8 minutes on one of God's promises this evening that can be like a firm foundation in an unsteady world. And we've got the nightlights. I've said that already. The fade out. There we go. And Bex will be dropping in to let us know what's on the way from 10 with Origins. So before we delve into our nightlight this evening, let me play you this stunning song from Claudia Isaki. Sit back and relax if you can. This is called The Lies.

powerful song from Claudia Isaki, The Lies. She recently performed at Ronnie Scott's in London alongside Governor B, which would be quite the performance to behold. You are with Helen on this Wednesday evening. The time's just gone 9:10, and it's time for us to shine a light on a piece of scripture from the Bible. Because we here at UCB One love to explore what faith in Jesus looks like, what difference it makes to our everyday lives, right here, right now, on the 3rd of June, 2026. And we, each evening, weeknights, take a piece of scripture from the Bible and think about that. What actually does it mean? And the words we are looking at tonight are from the book of Ephesians, which is in the New Testament. And the book of Ephesians is actually a letter that was written by the Apostle Paul, whose job it was, under conviction from Jesus, to go and share the good news of who Jesus is and what he has done for every single one of us. Through faith, we can receive his gift of eternal life and freedom from the sins that we can often feel constrained by. But often we can, as humans, we like to strive, we like to be successful and achieve things by our own strength and understanding. But actually, that's not what being a Christian's about. Basically, God came along and said, look, everything I made was good, but one of the things I gave you is free will as my creation. And through your free will, you have made decisions that have separated you from me. That's what sin is all about. But rather than leaving us in our sin, which leads to death, I'm offering you the gift of eternal life, of freedom from sin, through my love for you. And I do that through Jesus. Jesus dying on the cross, which we celebrate at Easter, but what importantly happened 3 days later when he was raised from the dead. Through faith in Jesus and what he took to the cross in place of us, he was the sacrifice for what we have done wrong. And as we align ourselves with him, as we trust him, as we invite him into our lives, we get to receive eternal life and freedom. And these are the words that Paul wrote to remind the early Christians in Ephesus at the beginning of the early church. He said, because of his great mercy for us, his great love for us, God, who is rich in mercy, made us alive with Christ, even when we were dead in our sins. It is by grace that you have been saved. It's not by you and I or what we've done. Salvation, freedom from our trespasses, our sins, comes as a gift from God as we accept him into our lives through Jesus. And that's what we explore here on UCB One every single day, through the music, through the conversation. And we've got loads of helpful resources on our website for you to explore as well, and the UCB Player app. And coming up in a couple of songs' time, we're going to be hearing from our Bible teacher, Bernie Diamond.

0: Roy Tosh with Quinton Coblentz, Those Hands, which leads us very nicely into our little bit of teaching we're receiving tonight from Bernie Dimet, helping us explore God's Word, focusing this week on some of God's promises that we can depend on in this crazy and ever-changing world that we live. We've already looked at God's plan for us, how God will provide for us, and tonight, something that we often forget until we need it, that we need comforting.
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2: I want to spend some time talking about comfort today. Not about the sort of comfort you get from sitting in a comfortable armchair, but comfort in times of distress. It's an interesting concept, comfort. You know, when we're children, we fall over and we hurt ourselves, and our mum or our dad picks us up, brushes off the dirt, holds us close while we sob and we wail. What they're doing is they're comforting us. And when we grow up, we still need comforting. I think it's about, well, when you're going through pain or suffering, it's about knowing there's someone who cares, who empathizes, someone who feels our pain with us, someone who's not there to judge us or lecture us, just to hold us. I think we've all felt that sense in our hearts when we see someone we love suffering, of wanting to hug them so hard that we can take their pain away, even if it meant bearing their pain for them. That's comfort. My hunch is it comes from God. All good things inevitably do. But sometimes when we're hurting, it seems like there's no one there to comfort us, or we're hurting so deeply that nothing anyone says or does seems to make any difference. I remember a time like that in my life about 13 years ago. It was a time of deep distress. My whole being wept, and I was completely alone on this earth. It's black, dark, fearful, lonely. And the thing about the inky blackness is that it's like an impenetrable emotional barrier, a brick wall 3 foot deep. And no matter what friends and loved ones try to say or do, nothing seems to be able to take the hurt away. Now, the question is, what do we do in a place where we desperately need to be comforted, but it hurts so bad that nobody's able to comfort us? Over the last few days and over the remainder of this week and next on the program, we're taking a look at some of the promises that we can depend on. Promises direct from God to you and me, 10 of them in fact. And today, I'm hoping to spend a few minutes with you looking at God's promise to comfort us. Now, this word comfort appears an awful lot of times through God's Word, and more often than not, it's about God comforting us. In fact, there's a promise. Jesus made it during the Sermon on the Mount. He lists all the people that we blessed, 9 different groups of people. And the second of those, he says, blessed are those who mourn, for they will be comforted. And he also said, I'm here to bind up the brokenhearted. He said that about himself. Now, when we're in pain and hurt, it's so hard for anyone else to break through. But what I discovered is that God breaks through. God has this amazing way of doing that. I remember when I was alone night after night after night, and I just sat in my favourite armchair and prayed on and off as best I could. And you know, somehow, the Spirit of God got into my heart, and I discovered how blessed we really can be when we mourn and God comforts us. The Apostle Paul got it too. He had a tough life, this guy. He was in and out of prison. He was shipwrecked. He was beaten. He was starving. People rioted. People plotted to kill him. He was on death row. I mean, you and I wouldn't want Paul's life for anything. And ultimately, he was martyred. This is what he writes to his friends in Corinth. You can read it in his second letter to the Corinthian church, Chapter 1, beginning at verse 3, he says, praise to God and the Father of our Lord Jesus Christ, the Father of compassion and the God of all comfort, who comforts us in all our troubles so that we can comfort those in any trouble with the comfort that we ourselves have received from God. For just as the sufferings of Christ flow over into our lives, so also through Christ our comfort overflows. If we are distressed, it is for your comfort and salvation. If we are comforted, it is for your comfort, which produces in you patient endurance of the same sufferings that we suffer. And our hope for you is firm, because we know that just as you share in our sufferings, so you also share in our comfort. Now, in that short passage, Paul uses the word comfort 8 times. See, this promise of God is something that we learn in our experience. Paul's been through a lot, and yet he's able to talk amazingly about God's comfort. Because God's comfort is something that we can rely on in those times when we need comforting. Paul discovered it in dungeons on death row, and when he was on the run for his life, and when he was bobbing around in a stormy ocean when his ship had been wrecked. He discovered the comfort of God in those places. Let me try and explain what this comfort is like. Well, at least how I experienced it back then and how I've experienced it since then. Pain is like a dark storm, a tempest, a storm that rages in our souls. It's so deep that there simply aren't words to describe it. It consumes us. And I know when I was consumed by it, it closes us off from everyone else. For me, I didn't have it in me even to raise the eyes of my soul to look towards God. Over and over again, I just whispered and sobbed, God, God, help me. You know that story of when Jesus walked out on the water and the disciples were in their boat and the storm was raging and they were afraid of drowning and Jesus calmed the storm? No one else could have helped them at that moment. No one else on this planet could have calmed that storm, or in the universe for that matter. Only God himself. And it was God, the Son of God, who walked into that storm and stilled it. And that's what it was like for me. And if you were to ask me, what was it like? I'd say it was like a warm fire on a cold night. It was like a soft light in a fearsome darkness. Do you remember when Jesus did that walking out on the water thing and calming the storm? Peter, the apostle, got out of the boat and put his trust in Jesus. But as he walked towards Jesus on the water, he got that sinking feeling because when he took his eyes off Jesus and he saw the water and he realized what he was doing and he started to sink. And Jesus grabbed his hand and pulled him up. I tell you, I had plenty of those sinking feelings, but in that storm, I met the God of all comfort, as Paul calls him. You know something, as much as in those times he comes walking out on the water right into the eye of our storm, we need to respond to that. See, this is a promise, the promise to comfort those who mourn, a promise that calls us to walk out towards Jesus in faith. I'll tell you why. If we don't, we just wallow in our sorrow. I've seen it over and again. Yes, we all have sorrow and we all mourn, and some people just want to stay there and be victims for the rest of their lives. When we go through some bad stuff, for a time there will be grief and you don't have the strength. But there comes a time, like Peter, where we have to step out of the boat into the middle of that ocean and walk out in faith and accept Jesus' comfort. It's not until we step out of the boat and put our trust in him that he can reach out and grab our hand to stop us from sinking. Here is the promise again. Blessed are all those who mourn, for they will be comforted. It's a promise to tuck away in our hearts until one day when we need it. And I'm sure then that God will bring it back to us. I want to encourage you when he does to step out of the boat and go and live in that promise. See, this promise is a promise that you and I can depend on.
0: And don't worry if you don't feel it. Faith isn't a feeling. It is a choice to believe, an action. And as we choose that daily, using our faith muscles, they grow stronger. And our feelings can catch up with our choice, with what we believe. We're going to pick up tomorrow with Bernie, exploring another of God's promises, linking in with what we heard today, looking at the promise that God will protect us. If you've missed any of Bernie's teaching over the last couple of weeks, you can listen back on the UCB Player app, which is free to download if you haven't already.

0: proof. You are with Helen on this Wednesday evening, and coming up from 10 o'clock tonight, Bex is back with Origins, and she's popped in to let us know what's happening from 10, and she's laughing out loud. Is it because I've already messed up?
1: No, it's because I had a little belch, but no one heard it.
0: if I hadn't just referenced your laughter, we wouldn't have all known that. So
1: no,
0: there we go.
1: There you are.
0: She's human, everybody. She's human.
1: It's the thing, when you talk for a living, you get a lot more oxygen in your body, and these
0: Don't
1: things happen.
0: Tell everybody what happens off mic or sometimes away from the mic. So as well as belching, what else is coming up after 10 o'clock?
1: Well, being the first week of June, I have got a whole lot of new music for you, including the new one from Tabitha, which I'm very excited about. And I have got new music from a lovely gentleman by the name of Ethan Nathaniel.
0: Ah, yes, we are familiar with Ethan here on UCB1's Evening Mix.
1: Oh, he's a gem. His new album dropped at the end of April. It is amazing. He's worked with people like Chris Ranzima on it. It's brilliant. He lives in North Carolina, and he's dropped a new song, Rather Be a Fool, from his new album. And so I'm going to be debuting it tonight as part of Origins. But, you know, we've got some of his old stuff to play as well.
0: Great. Well, can we play it in a moment?
1: Absolutely.
0: Before I play it, though, if someone has never listened to Origins before, just do an elevator pitch. Mm-hmm. If you had like a few seconds to kind of share with them why they should listen, go on, do it for us.
1: Okay.
0: And I'm going to do it. You've got 19 seconds as we hear the introduction to Ethan Nathaniel's Every Now and Then.
1: This is the stripped back, amazing music that isn't overproduced. It's just raw, authentic and real. And it shares the love of Jesus in the most authentic way.
0: Beautiful. From 10 o'clock tonight, Bex has got Origins, and here's Ethan Nathaniel, Every Now and Again. She

0: Many of the stories and proverbial sayings of Jesus have become part of everyday language. For example, what Jesus said about faith, as small as a mustard seed that can move mountains. He was giving his disciples a pep talk after they'd been unable to heal someone. But as Bible expert Mike Beaumont points out in our weekly podcast series about Bible parables, Jesus isn't implying that we need bucket loads of faith.
1: The challenge of this incident and this parable is unmistakably grow your faith. I want you to grow your faith, Jesus says. And if only you could grow your faith, point could come where you could say to mountains, be moved. But growing your faith is about quality, not quantity. Don't think of it as a bucket to be filled up so much as a relationship to be deepened.
0: Helpful insights to grow your faith as Mike and I consider what Jesus taught through his parables. Wisdom for his chosen 12 and wisdom for us today. 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If you've not found it yet, just search for Bible Parables in 30 minutes.

Oh, what a voice. And leads us very nicely into what we like to do. Weeknights at this time on your UCB One. That was Dawson Hollow, Euphoria. Because as we were talking about earlier, looking after our mental and emotional health takes intentionality. Like, you got to do something about it. It doesn't just happen, especially in this, what can be a rather toxic and polarizing culture that we can live. If we tune into what's happening in the news, if we are aware of some of the conversations happening on social media, it can feel really scary and overwhelming and unhealthy. So we have to choose to, yes, be aware of those things, for sure. I'm not saying don't listen to the news, not at all. I think it's really important we know what's going on in our world so we can be informed, so we can make a difference, so we can pray. But actually, we need to give ourselves some time to be. Take some deep breaths and to check in with ourselves. And it's okay if you are feeling hopeless, if you're scared, if you're feeling overwhelmed. Maybe you're like me, you're an overthinker and you're brain won't switch off. Don't worry, you're not on your own. That's what this part of the show is for. It's called The Fade Out, where I choose a couple of tunes to help soothe us, to speak to us, to encourage us, and to use as we spend some time checking in and being human beings rather than human doings. But the good news is, it's not just about our own strength, our own understanding. We have a God who cares. And as we learn about his promises, as we rest in his truth and love, wow. It changes everything, including those feelings of hopelessness, fear, and overwhelm. Starting off, this song by Samantha Ebert. I reckon she was thinking of me when she wrote it. The lyrics speak directly into how I often feel, but listen to them and let the hope pull you through. This is Overthinking.

God, grant me the serenity to accept the things I cannot change, the courage to change the things I can, and the wisdom to know the difference. It's a powerful prayer, isn't it? And one that we can pray daily to help ourselves and to invite Jesus in. Because it's easy not to do that. It's easy to get caught up in what we think is right, in what we understand, and how we want to do things. But Jesus is there waiting for us to invite him in, to offer his wisdom, his strength, his counsel and comfort. And it just takes faith. Bex, we're picking up the conversation from 10 o'clock tonight with Origins, and I'll see you next week. Rob is on the evening mix tomorrow and Friday. So I look forward to seeing you for Appeal Week next week as we celebrate what God is doing through you, through your UCB. Thank you so much for your company. Have a wonderful rest of your Wednesday. God bless.

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1: From the Sky News Centre at 10, Hampshire's chief constable says he doesn't think policing in the UK is anti-white.
2: Do we have a two-tier type policing system? I would refute that. I would say absolutely not. I see officers day in, day out on the grounds serving without fear or favour all our communities. And I think that's the case nationally.
1: Alexis Boone has apologised to the family of university student Henry Novak, who was murdered in Southampton in December. The 18-year-old was handcuffed as he lay dying after his Sikh attacker made a false allegation of racism. Keir Starmer says Nigel Farage's call for a rage response is unforgivable. A senior prosecutor in Northern Ireland says it's been absolutely chilling to watch a killer's fake live stream alibi. YouTuber Stephen McCullough is starting a minimum 31 years behind bars for murdering his pregnant girlfriend in County Armagh in 2022. Three people have died after a Royal Navy helicopter crashed in a field in Devon. It happened during a training exercise early this morning. The head midwife at one hospital has labelled the state of maternity care in England heartbreaking. Analysis of NHS figures reveals a growing number of traumatic births, with one in 35 women suffering a serious tear in the past year. A national investigation is underway. The government's new maternity advisor, Michelle Welsh, had an emergency C-section.
3: I was lucky. I walked out of the hospital with my son, and that is the word that actually is driving me on and on with the work that I do, because maternity care should never ever be about luck. It should be about safe and compassionate services.
1: Vladimir Putin's representative in the UK has been summoned by the Foreign Office after a Russian drone hit a building in Romania last week. Sir Keir Starmer called it a serious violation of NATO airspace. And world number one, Aryna Sabalenka, says she feels like quitting tennis. She's been knocked out of the French Open quarterfinals by 25th seed Diana Schneider. That's the latest. I'm Laura Safe.
4: Thank you so much for the latest there. I'm Bex. It's great to have your company for another Origins. Why don't we start the show by looking to the Gospel of John.
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6: Jesus answered, "I am the way and the truth and the life. No one comes to the Father except through me." John 14,

That is Elijah Malik for your Wednesday evening. Hello, I'm Bex. Welcome to Origins. Over the next hour, I have got a slew of new music for you. Best independent folk music from both here in the UK and around the world. And say, I have got new music from Josiah Queen, Caleb Meekham, also some information from Haddon as well, and the new one from Tabitha as well. But why don't we get the show started with this from Eliza King, Longest Way Home from Australia. It feels like a very long way home from home for me right now.

There's a beautiful Eliza King, Longest Way Home. You're tuned into Origins. I'm Bex. It's great to have your company. Some other fresh music that we have got is William Toll. He is an amazing singer-songwriter from the US. Originally started out as a youth worker, but just this music just kept bubbling up inside of him until he started writing the most amazing music. And this is one of his recent ones, Go With You. The whole idea of going, okay, God, wherever you go, I'm with you. Let's do this journey together.

It is William Toll, Go With You for Origins for your Wednesday evening. I'm Bex. It's great to have your company. Another artist that I got to introduce you to recently is Little Harbour. He's just amazing, but he writes beautiful music that just speaks of honest truth, particularly if maybe you've been hurt by the church. You really feel he has gone through a journey with this as well. But that reminder that the church is flawed because it involves humans, but God makes it and accomplishes his will through that. So it's quite a powerful song. Irony of the Modern Church. His new EP has just dropped as well. This is Little Harbour.

Amazing Zoe Levert, sharing Jesus with an ex. It's not easy, is it? Particularly when you're both still in the church. It's something that I love how Origin artists really share what's going on in their lives. The reality of walking with Jesus is not easy. And one man who knows that more than most, Caleb Meekham, his journey is phenomenal. You can go and check out his Artists in the Spotlight to get the full story. This particular song, A Little Proof, I think we've all been there. We're like, God, I just need a little bit of something to let me know that it's going to be okay. And then that miracle comes and you're like, wow, it's more than a little.

It is Caleb Mickham, a little proof for Origins for your Wednesday evening. And more new music for you. Josiah Queen is still making amazing music. But this particular song, Make Heaven Crowded, that whole idea of, you know what, we want as many people, the family of God, as humanly possible. Get out and share your faith.

And it's Josiah Queen for Origins on UCB. One new music there. And an artist that we love here on Origins is Haddon. And quite often his wife will join him both in singing the songs and in the social media videos. But she's a little busy as she's about to pop. She is ready to bring their new child into the world. So we wish them all the best. But this is their song, Spiral.

and it's Haddon for Origins for your Wednesday evening. Now some more new music. Tabitha hails from London. She writes the most amazing songs. You probably know her song Daughter very well. But this particular song, Feathers, is actually that Psalm 91 of hiding in God's feathers, in the shelter of his wings.

Cade Beers for Origins for your Wednesday evening. Got new music coming from him very soon. In the meantime, I have got the new one from Northwest Stories. I got to debut it last week. Here it is for you, All In. It's that idea when you're getting married, you are all in, and all in with Jesus and your journey with him as well.

Nathaniel. He hails from North Carolina, writes the most amazing songs, dropped his first album in April, has written with people like Chris Renzema. And this particular song, Rather Be a Fool. It's that whole idea of like, you know what? If I'm wrong about my Christian faith, I'd rather be a fool. I'd rather people think I'm an idiot and God get the glory.

And there's the National Parks with Present on UCB One. You're tuned into Origins. I'm Vex. It's great to have your company. And Arbor Season, I love all of their songs, but After Hours is just one of my favourite because it just shares the story and the journey of their lives outside of the spotlight. There's moments when they come together as a husband and wife. It's just beautiful.

It's Arbor season. Thank you so much for hanging out for Origins tonight. I had new music from Ethan Nathaniel in there, plus a Tabitha's new one, Feathers, and of course Caleb Meekum, A Little Proof. If you've come across any artists that you think would be brilliant for Origins, do send them my way, bex@ucb.co.uk. But I will see you same time next week.

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1: From the Sky News Centre at 11, Hampshire's chief constable denies UK policing is anti-white. 18-year-old murder victim Henry Novak was handcuffed as he lay dying in December when his Sikh killer, jailed on Monday, made a false allegation of racism. There were protests in Southampton last night after Nigel Farage said the reaction should be one of rage. He was condemned in the Commons by the Prime Minister.
2: Exploiting this tragedy to create grievance and division would be wrong in any circumstances, but to do it when the family are expressly saying, please don't, is unforgivable. It shows exactly who he is.
1: The Royal Navy says its thoughts and sympathies are with the families and friends of three service personnel killed in a helicopter crash. The aircraft came down during a training exercise in Devon this morning. A YouTuber who faked a live stream for an alibi has been jailed for at least 31 years for murdering his partner. Natalie McNally was pregnant with their son when she was killed in County Armagh in December 2022. Donald Trump says the Strait of Hormuz will immediately reopen once the memorandum of understanding between the US and Iran is signed. He says negotiators are trying to separate the issue of the vital shipping lane with the hostilities between Israel and Hezbollah in Lebanon. Iran insists any peace agreement must include Beirut. Speaking in the Oval Office, Mr. Trump's also reiterated his claim that the Iranians will agree to not have a nuclear weapon.
3: The negotiation itself has gone very well, actually. It might not happen yet, who knows? But if it happens, it could happen like over the weekend.
1: The Foreign Office has summoned Russia's ambassador. It's after a drone violated NATO airspace last week and hit a building in Romania. And Europe's first universal theme park in Bedfordshire will be built with £1.3 billion of taxpayer support. The government's upped its investment from £500 million. That's the latest. I'm Laura Safe.
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4: But you will receive power when the Holy Spirit comes on you, and you will be my witnesses in Jerusalem and in all Judea and Samaria and to the ends of the earth. Acts 1:8.

Hi, my name's Jonathan Petz, team leader at Brixham Community Church on the beautiful south coast of Devon. I have been in various bands in my teens and 20s as a drummer, guitarist or singer. In each case, I had a solid belief that this band could be hugely successful. In each case, I was wrong. In Zechariah 4:10, we're told not to despise the day of small beginnings, because the Lord rejoices to see the work begin. The problem in my small beginnings was that it wasn't part of God's plan for me to be an international rock star. But there are some small beginnings that are totally in God's will. Do you see God at work in your life, your church, your community? Even if it's a small beginning, make sure that, unlike my rock and roll dream, your ideas line up with God's plans.

This is Andrew Palau. Are you tired today? 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I'm tired of this heavy guilt. I'm tired of hiding my pain in the darkness. Friend, you don't have to carry these burdens on your own. Jesus himself has said this, come to me. Come to me, all who are weary and heavy burdened, and I will give you rest. That is a promise. If you come to him, he will give you rest. You don't have to do it all. It's impossible for us to be good and be holy without him. So ask for his help today. God, I am so tired. It hurts just to make it through the day. I feel alone and I'm afraid. I am allowed to be weak.

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2: From the Sky News Centre at midnight, the National Police Chiefs counsels to review the language in its anti-racism guidance. It's after teenage student Henry Novak lay dying in handcuffs after his murderer falsely accused him of a racist attack. The Hampshire Force denies claims by Nigel Farage of two-tier policing. Sir Keir Starmer's condemned his calls for rage. In the Lords, Baroness Lawrence, whose son Stephen was murdered in 1993, urged politicians not to turn the clock back.
3: The mere fact that the leader of the opposition in any other place can use my son's name in referring to reform. It took 20 years and more for anybody to understand the murder of my son and to have anybody convicted.
2: Three people have died after a Royal Navy helicopter crashed in Devon. It happened during a training exercise yesterday morning. A man who faked a YouTube live stream to give him a false alibi has been jailed for the murder of his pregnant girlfriend in County Armagh. Stephen McCullough will spend at least 31 years behind bars. Police have released the 999 call he made in December 2022 after claiming to have found Natalie McNally's body.
4: Is the patient breathing?
5: No! She's cold!
4: Okay. Are you saying she's pregnant?
5: Yes.
4: And she's not breathing? Did you say she's cold?
5: She's cold!
4: Okay. Listen to me. I'm going to help you, okay?
2: MI5's warning spies from China could be posing as recruitment agents to trick British officials into giving them state secrets. The Five Eyes group says they could use sites like LinkedIn and Indeed to advertise fake jobs and then pressure applicants into giving out information. Vladimir Putin's representative in the UK has been summoned by the Foreign Office. It's after a Russian drone hit a building in Romania last week. And world number one, Aryna Sabalenka, says she feels like quitting tennis. She's been knocked out of the French Open quarterfinals. That's the latest. I'm Laura Safe.
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Jibril and Little Robot on UCB One. A very blessed welcome in. It is Brian Furr with you just after 5 minutes past midnight on a Thursday edition of The Overnight Show. I do hope your Wednesday was good. And right now, me and you are just going to relax into the night. In just a few moments, we're going to be chatting about movies and checking out any recommendations me and you can be watching for the weekend. I've also got our Christine Kane teaching. Do that around about 12:30. And further down the line, I have your night blessing and our UCB word for today. So plenty for you to enjoy as you go about your night and into those wee small hours of the morning. Now though, let's get into some music with this. It's Lindy right now on UCB One.

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You're on UCB One through the night. It's Brian Furr with you. Thank you so, so much for keeping me company this Thursday. Now, it is Thursday, so you know what that means. It is TV and movie review. And tonight, it's a trip to the small screen as usual. We mentioned about the beauty of Netflix is that no matter what kind of film, maybe TV show you're interested in, whether you're looking for something uplifting, maybe a comedy, you can even search Christian. So this morning, we're looking at a movie called Beyond the Mask. Now, the Beyond the Mask is a historical action-adventure film set against the backdrop of the American Revolution. Now, the plot sees a former assassin for the British East India Company. He attempts to leave his violent past behind and seek redemption. Now, while trying to win the trust of a woman he loves, he needs to take on a secret identity as a masked vigilante known as the Highwayman. So I'm not going to give too much away, but it's called Beyond the Mask, and it's now streaming on Netflix. And let me know if you do get a chance to watch it. Brian at ucb.co.uk.

You're on UCB One through the night. It's Brian Furr with you, Brian at UCB.co.uk. That's you can check in and say hello. Let me know where you're listening from. Just coming up on to 21 minutes past midnight. Let's take a listen to new music on the playlist for the brand new month of June. And this next track, it's from a band called Hopeful. And it's from the pen of Gable Price, who is a composer on this. And Gable Price has also produced this track. I think you're going to like it. It's called Like I Am Yours.

0: The sound of Terrion on Used to Be One, Thursday overnight show. It's Brian Farrow with you. Let's check in with our Christine Kane teaching now. Christine says, have you ever heard of the phrase, show me your friends and I'll show you your future? Well, you see, this points to the very real impact that those around us have on us without us even realizing it. You see, Christine in this morning's message reminds us of the importance of monitoring who we are to allow around us and speak into our lives. And if we want to prioritize living with purpose for Christ, we need to surround ourselves with people who will pray for us and lift us up and point us to our purpose and to Christ. Here's Christine.
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2: Hey everyone, I am so grateful that you've joined us again today. I believe that God has a word for you today. We are in the midst of a series of talking about how to unleash the God-given potential on the inside of you. Do you know there's more in you than you even realize? That God has placed His plan and His purpose in your life, and that you and I have the potential to bear much fruit for the glory of God. You know, there's very little else I love to talk about more than seeing people fulfill their God-given purpose and seeing people fulfill their God-given potential. Jesus said, I came that you might have life. And guess what the kind of life is that Jesus came to give us? Life more abundant. It is the will of God that you and I live an abundant, passionate, purpose-driven life. Now, in order to see the dream realized that God's placed on the inside of us, there is a process. You know, we've been learning over the weeks, and I hope that you've had the opportunity to catch up on all of the episodes before this one, that you and I don't just wake up one day and step into our dream. All dreams start in seed form. There is seed, there is time, there is harvest. And you and I have to grow to where we need to go in order to fulfill our God-given purpose and our God-given potential. And we talked about what it is to conceive the God dream. Of course, all conception happens out of moments of intimacy. I talked a little bit about when I found out that I was pregnant with my firstborn, Catherine Bobby, and just freaked out like so many people do and kind of just fell to the bathroom floor and went, well, this suddenly just got real. And so we talk a little bit about what it is to conceive, to believe. There is a fact that you and I have to believe that God is who He says He is and that God can do what He says He can do if you and I are going to fulfill the God dream that God has placed on the inside of our hearts. And not only do we conceive, not only do we believe, we have to envision the future that God has for us. We have to fix our eyes on Jesus. We've got to see beyond the temporal into the eternal. We've got to understand there is a process, and envisioning the future is a huge part of that. Now, I truly believe that as a part of what's been going on and a part of the plan of the enemy is to make us the church, to make us as believers get so caught up in the here and now that we forget to look up, and then we forget to look to God, and that we forget to look to the future. And this is a time, I know we have come through so much, but this is a time where we have to start looking up. This is a time where we have to start looking forward. The Lord said to Joshua, remember, see, I've given you this city. We've got to have the capacity and the potential to lift our eyes up off our present circumstances and to look to the future. Some of you, so much of what you've been feeling, the despair and the discouragement and disappointment and the disillusionment, is because you become consumed with the here and now. You become consumed with looking at what is just happening. It's time to start scrolling and time to start praying. It's time to start looking up, and it's time to start limiting the kinds of voices that you're listening to, what you are filling your heart with, so that you've got people around you that are going to help you to look up and look forward into the plan and the purpose that God has for you. What else is important is that you and I strategically position ourselves in every area of life. You've got to monitor everything that goes into your body, and you've got to place yourself in positive, proactive environments. I remember I did this. I'll tell you, okay, this is how serious you'll know I was about this when I got pregnant, both with Catherine and with Sophia. I actually gave up caffeine for 9 months when I was pregnant, and just actually for a little bit longer while I was breastfeeding. I gave up caffeine. I have to tell you, that's how much I was monitoring what was going into my body. I was so strict about the environments that I walked into because I didn't want anything to adversely affect my kids. I was careful about the things that I ate. I was very, very strategic about how much I slept. You see, I wanted my babies that were in my womb, I wanted them to have the best environment in which to grow and to thrive. Now, in exactly the same way, if you want to see your God dream realized, you have to make adjustments to the environments that you place yourself in. You have to adjust your consumption habits of certain things. You can't just hang out with anyone and everything, and you can't just go anywhere you want to go and do anything you want to do. You live with different intentionality. And you live with different boundaries when you have purpose in your life. It's not like people saying, well, you know, are you just trying to be legalistic or are you just trying to be religious? It's like, no, I want to fulfill my purpose. And so I want to create an environment in which my life can flourish. So you know what? There are some negative and some toxic people that I just cannot have in my life. It was okay. When I was not living with purpose, it didn't matter. It really didn't matter that much to me who I was hanging out with. But once I decided that I want to get on course with my God-given purpose, well, who I hung out with mattered greatly. The friendships I have mattered greatly. I wanted people that were going to help take me to my destiny, not hinder me from getting to my destiny. I wanted people around me that actually believed in me and believed in the God dream that God had put on the inside of me. So that means we've got to be prepared to just really monitor the people that are in our inner circle. Now, of course, we're going to be friends with people and we've got lots of people that are in our lives, but I'm talking about those friends that are close. I'm talking about those friends that are going to help you go to your destiny. You know, we've heard it said so many times, and it is true. Show me your friends and I'll show you your future. Show me your friends and I'll show you your future. So surround yourself with great, life-giving, passionate people, people that are for you, people that are in alignment with your values and are going to help you get to where you want to go. I remember that, you know, maybe there's some things you're going to have to do. And this is a good time to do a little bit of a self-assessment. Maybe we spend an inordinate amount of time watching, binge watching different series on TV or playing a whole bunch of games or just scrolling through social media. Well, you know what? Basically, we've got to create some margin and some time in our lives. And maybe it's time to stop doing some of those things so that I can focus on my God-given purpose. In lots of times, you know, maybe we need to change our diet. Maybe we've gotten into a whole lot of negative eating habits and we haven't been exercising. And I mean, I know these are very natural things, but it's often the natural things that are going to help us to get to our spiritual purpose and our spiritual destiny. So maybe it's like, you know what, I've got to get off the couch and I've got to move my little rusty dusty and go for a walk. And I need to start exercising. I think one of the things that I've done during this pandemic is I began to climb mountains because I thought, well, I can't fly internationally anymore and I don't want to get into bad habits. So in order for me not to get into bad habits, I've got to formulate some new good ones because I couldn't do the ones that I was doing before. So I began to climb and gosh, it was so good for me to get out and to get into nature and to get into some altitude and to start climbing some mountains. It's built muscles I didn't know I've had. It's built endurance that I didn't know that I have. And my training through the pandemic was to climb Mount Whitney, which is the tallest mountain in the lower continental US. And I would never have believed that I could do something like that. 22 miles over 6,000 feet of elevation, a 14,500 foot mountain. You know why? Because I didn't sit on my rusty dusty and think, well, I've got nothing else to do. I'm just going to binge watch TV and I'm just going to eat a whole lot of unhealthy food and I'm just going to scroll through social media and get involved in whatever the negativity is there. No, I thought I don't want to do that. I've got a purpose. I've got a plan. I've got a destiny. When this thing passes, I want to be on the front lines of what God has called me to do. I want the work of A21 to go forward. I want the work of Propel to go forward. I want to continue to inspire people. I want to continue to encourage people. So rather than get caught up in negative things, I am going to begin to climb a mountain. Sometimes you just got to decide, okay, I'm going to get myself in environments and around people that are going to help take me to my purpose. I've got a whole new group of friends. I didn't even know there were people that were like into mountain climbing things and long hikes. My friend Dawn, she taught me a whole new way of being, and we were outside, and she taught me how to train, and she taught me how to climb these mountains. And then there was a whole group of friends that came alongside her. I am so glad that I just didn't waste my time scrolling. Didn't waste my time binge watching, but I got stronger during a time of great adversity.
1: 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That was Christine Kane. To find out more, visit christinekane.com.
0: It's about living in a positive environment, isn't it? Our Christine Kane teaching this morning. And if you want to listen back to any of Christine's teachings that have been broadcast within the last 14 days, you can listen back on our replay service. 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

You're on Used to Be One, a Thursday edition of our overnight show. Thank you so, so much for keeping me company. It's Brian Farr with you. Now, looking ahead to entertainment happening on our Thursday night, well, from 10 o'clock this evening, Dave Tanner is in the chair for Used to Be One's greatest hits. Now, this truly is a nostalgic show because Dave gets to delve into our Used to Be One archives and dig out some of the greatest hits from the last 40 years. Epic, epic songs. Can't wait to listen tonight. That's Used to Be One's greatest hits with Dave Tanner from 10 o'clock tonight on Used to Be One.

Here on Used to Be One through the night, it's Bronfor with you. Thank you so much for keeping me company. Now, this week we hear the very sad news that Dale Roten, the co-founder of Operation Mobilization, passed away peacefully on the 31st of May. And for our Used to Be News team, we were told that Dale was a great encourager, sort of less visible than fellow co-founder George Verr. And this is from a former international director of OMV International, Lawrence Tong. And he explained to our news team that the death of his mentor will be a big loss. 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

Blessing Offer and Autobahn on UCB One, a Thursday overnight show. It's Bronfro with you. We are heading towards our 1 o'clock news, but don't go anywhere because after one, we're going to check in with our night blessing and our UCB word for today. Your latest news is right after this.

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1: From the Sky News Centre at 1, Hampshire's Chief Constable has rejected a claim from Nigel Farage of two-tier policing. Student Henry Novak was arrested as he lay dying in Southampton after his Sikh murderer falsely accused the 18-year-old of racial abuse. The Reform UK leader has been condemned for calling for rage. A man who murdered his pregnant girlfriend will spend at least 31 years behind bars. Stephen McCullough from Lisburn killed 32-year-old Natalie McNally at home in County Armagh in December 2022. McCullough, who's 36, had filmed a YouTube video to create a false alibi by claiming he was live streaming at the time of her death. Natalie's dad, Noel, spoke outside court.
2: Today we do not celebrate the sentence handed down as Bernard, my three boys and myself are serving a life sentence since the murder of our beloved Natalie. But hopefully it will serve to deter and to help stop violence against women and girls in this country.
1: The Royal Navy says its thoughts are with the families of three service personnel killed in a helicopter crash. The aircraft came down during a training exercise yesterday. Donald Trump says the Strait of Hormuz will immediately reopen once the Memorandum of Understanding between the US and Iran is signed. He says negotiators are trying to separate the issue of the shipping lane and the hostilities between Israel and Hezbollah in Lebanon. Iran insists any peace agreement reached with America must include Beirut. Mr. Trump's reiterated claims that the Iranians will agree to not have a nuclear weapon.
3: The negotiation itself has gone very well, actually. It might not happen yet, who knows? But if it happens, it could happen like over the weekend.
1: A Labour MP is suing Elon Musk's ex-AI. Jess Asato is accusing his Grok chatbot of creating fake sexualized images of her. And Europe's first universal theme park in Bedfordshire will be built with £1.3 billion of taxpayer support. The government's upped its investment from £500 million. That's the latest. I'm Laura Safe.
4: Thanks so much to our 1 o'clock news team. Let's begin this hour with...